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Yeah, it's your girl. 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It's your girl, DD Outside, 95.9 FM WGBB. We got a lot of good things going on tonight. Yo, I like that jingle. Everybody up in here bopping. DD Outside. Yeah, we listening to that. But yo, listen, we got a lot going on. We got a full house tonight. The building is packed. The energy is right. We have some amazing women in the building right now that's making moves in the music and the culture and the industry and business. And we're going to go ahead and we're going to play number one, because when we get back from that, we're going to get straight to business with the ladies in the house. Right now, Jess Al, what you going to call me? Number one. Let's go.

0: Yeah, we back, everybody. So let's get to the business. So let me introduce everybody. First off, we have a new independent artist, songwriter, and singer in the building, Miss Melanie Storm. What's up?
1: Wagwan, it's the body girl, Melody Storm. That's me.
0: That's right. Melanie's been putting in work and has the opportunity to open for several R&B and hip-hop artists. She's in the industry, so we're going to go ahead and talk with her. And we also have today Miss Phonetic Wisdom in the building.
2: Yes, yes, yes. We are live.
0: Yes, she's also an artist, and she's a cultural storyteller and founder of the Voices of Black Power. What's going on, Mom?
2: Yes, we're in the building. Thanks for having me, Didi. I'm so excited.
0: Absolutely.
2: To be here.
0: And last but not least, we also got Miss Roxy in the building too. You know, everybody knows Rox. She's also music promoter, talent creator, and founder of Play with Rox. What up, Rox?
3: What's going on, Didi? What's the word? Didi outside.
0: That's what we do. We outside. That's what we do. So ladies, a pleasure to have you here with me today. Oh my God, I just wanted just to give you your flowers because I've been following you guys. And I'm going to go ahead and start with, because we have two guests tonight, I'm going to go ahead and start with Miss Melanie Storm. Miss Melanie Storm, what has been going on?
1: Yes, thank you for having me. I'm appreciative to be here today.
0: Absolutely. And I hear you have a lot of things going on. You have this new single out, and you know, you've been doing a lot of collab with a lot of artists and things like that. So what's been going on? Like, what's going on with Melly?
1: Shout out to Roxy. We just had a collaboration event for mental health and bringing awareness to mental health in the Black community, Black and Brown community. Mm-hmm. And also, it was a show to promote singers in New York. So I have a country theme. It was R&B country and soul artists. Mm-hmm. It was a great opportunity for people to perform and recognize why music is important to them. Mm. Because music saves lives, right?
0: Yes, it does.
1: And words, you manifest your words in your lyrics. So, you know, there's pros and cons to that, but that's a voice of expression.
0: Yes.
1: So it was great to connect with people and, like, you know, connect with the community. And I'm excited to do more of that.
0: Mm-hmm.
1: I also released a record called CIW and I See You. So both of those songs are, you know, me expressing my womanhood in connection to trial and error in the industry and recognizing myself, self-confidence.
0: Mm.
1: And CIW is more of, like, it's like power to the boom boom vibes, but you know.
0: That's a fact. So for first time for everybody listening and who may be hearing your name for the first time.
1: Right.
0: Who is Melanie Storm?
1: Yeah. Well, my name is Melody. That's my actual God-given name. So, you know, I found myself in life, you know, already. I was already born here with a gift and a purpose, thank God.
0: Right.
1: Not everyone knows their purpose, so I'm grateful. And Storm is because I've been through a lot in the industry and I stand strong no matter what the weather is. And I feel like a lot of people connect to my music and they feel like, you know, it's kind of like going through a storm when they listen to the lyrics too.
0: Dope. So that's good. And I know you dropped off some music for us, so we're going to get into that. So what song did you bring today? What do we have out today?
1: So first I want to play I See You. It's anybody can listen to it. All ages can listen to it. And I feel like it's a very powerful record.
0: Right.
1: A lot of people told me that it saved their life and helped them recognize themselves. I've heard that it saved people from domestic violence relationships as well too.
0: Mm.
1: Because it's also about self-confidence and self-awareness. So I See You is a really great record to start off.

0: I've heard that it saved people from domestic violence relationships as well, too, because it's also about self-confidence and self-awareness. So I see you as a really great record to start off with.
1: Okay, so we're going to go ahead and we're going to play that. So we're going to let you introduce this to the world because we have listeners all over. We have New York, Brooklyn, Bronx, Queens, Manhattan. We got Florida listening, Virginia listening, Georgia listening, even overseas. So I'm giving you this opportunity because, you know, you put this, you put your passion in this. You put your heart in this. So we're going to go ahead and introduce your song to the world. So go ahead and do it, Miss Melody.
0: Yes, guys. My name is Melody. That's M-E-L-O-D-Y and storm like the weather. This song is called I-E-Y-E-C and you the letter. Make sure you guys tap in.
1: Yes, let's go. Big L.

0: That was beautiful.
1: Thank you.
0: That was beautiful. That was beautiful. And it's just sitting here, the vibe, you know what I mean?
1: Yes.
0: And being someone that has been through a lot too, so when you say your last name is Storm, I can relate, because as a black woman or a woman of color,
1: Right.
0: we all have been through a lot, you know what I mean? So everybody has their own story. But that was beautiful.
1: Thank
0: That was
1: you.
0: beautiful. So my question to you is, let's talk about your songwriting. When you're
1: Right.
0: writing, are you pulling mostly from your own experience, relationships, or just things that you see around you,
1: Yeah.
0: or a bit of
1: Well,
0: everything?
1: now I'm more open to a lot of things. How I started off writing was without any music. I used to like write kind of like poetry style, like raps into songs. So I used to listen to a lot of rap music. I'm an only girl, so like Wu-Tang and all, you know, the whole nine. So that's how I started. And then like as I became and sculpted into myself, I started working with producers, learning who I connected with my sound, and I learned how to write even quicker. So a lot of the times I find it easier in the moment when I'm ready to record, because sometimes I'll have something planned out and that might not be how I feel anymore at that moment. And I don't want to force. I feel like other artists can relate to this too, in the studio, forcing that energy, and it makes it hard to connect with the sound. So you kind of like go through like emotions with either writer's block or not being a fan of your record because it's not organic. So yeah, shout out to Cito. He makes all my beats. He's from Jersey City. So yeah, he makes the beats on the spot. He grew up in church, so a lot of church people, they pick up really fast. So I also grew up in church, so we just connect. And anytime I record with him, he asks me how I'm feeling, what I'm going through, how I've been feeling for the month, and then I get to work, he gets to work, and that's it.
0: That's what it is. It's that work you put in.
1: Yeah,
0: I
1: thank
0: keep
1: you.
0: telling everybody, you put in that work. That work really matters. The results that happen after the work that's put in is just epic. And by the way, I understand you had an opportunity to work with different R&B hip hop artists. You gotta give me the tea. I want to know who that is. I want to know who that is.
1: So one of my first openings for like performances was Tink. So I went

0: tour, and she was performing in Boston. So shout out to Tink. That was one of my biggest life-changing opportunities for me. It helped me branch off, like, throughout my career and find myself as an artist. I worked really hard to perform, especially on a big stage like that. It was a college campus. So that was a really great opportunity for me. And I feel like I found my confidence after that day, especially with practicing, rehearsal, and, like, even, like, getting ready to perform in front of that many 10,000 people. That's for my first time. And then, like, I had a lot of opportunities opening up for artists and rappers, too. Unfortunately, COVID, you know, I went through a lot of things, like a lot of people, and I lost someone very close to me due to suicide. Mm. So that's why I connect with Roxy as far as, like, mental health. It's very important to me.
1: It is.
0: Especially being West Indian, you know, growing up, like, we had, like, a hard criticism over mental health, or black and brown or anything. As far as, like, growing up in a household that's not open to that conversation is hard.
1: Yes.
0: So just expressing that in the music, so other people, even if they don't, if they're not artists, they can connect to, just listening is a way of therapy too.
1: Yes, absolutely. And the music is wonderful. We have a caller. The lines are hot. Go ahead, caller. That's Kez. Kez, what do you do, boo? You're live.
2: Hello, how you doing?
1: I'm fine. How are you?
2: I'm good. I'm calling. I got a call from Cousin Kim. You know Cousin Kim, right?
1: Yeah, I know Cousin Kim.
2: My name is Kev DiBiase.
1: Okay, so we on the live. We on the air now. You called WGBB. What's going on with you? We got Melanie Storm in the house. We have. Go ahead. I'm sorry.
2: Shout out to Melanie Storm in the building.
1: Okay, definitely. So were you able to hear her sound? Is there any shout out you want to do?
2: Now, I want to give a shout out to Cousin Kim for putting me on the DD Outside.
1: Okay, we appreciate you.
2: Hopefully, I'll be up there soon to get an interview with you.
1: Okay, are you an artist?
2: Yes, I am.
1: Okay, and who are you? You got the opportunity to say who you are right now on the air. DD giving you 2-3 seconds, and then we got to go. Go ahead, tell who you are.
2: Kev DiBiase, repping Queens. If you want to hit me on Instagram, it's Hashintashi, H-A-S-H. I-N-T-A-S-H-I. Holla at me.
1: All right, that's Kez. We're going to go ahead and clear the line. Thanks for calling, Kez. All right, just call me. We're getting ready to go to another song. We're going to go ahead and go to the number 3, Mobb Deep. Let's go. Sometimes I feel like

0: All right, we back. It's your girl DD Outside, 95.9 WGBB. I don't know, that caller, I'm trying to figure it out. But listen, the phones are open, 516-623-1240. Go ahead and call in. We got your girl. Oh, here we go. The phones are hot. We still got Melanie Storm in the building. And the phones are hot going on, Mr. B trying to control it, but we're not finished, so let's get to, back to Melanie. And I know you have another song that you left with us, right?
1: Yeah.
0: You got here with us, want to play.
1: Shout out to the woman, okay? I love being a woman, even though sometimes it's trial and error,
0: mm-hmm.
1: You know, especially in business, but we are one of the strongest beings God created.
0: Yes, we are.
1: And guess where men come from? Woman's wombs, right?
0: Mm-hmm.
1: We carry children. Now, not all of us do, but we carry a lot in general, you know? So this song is for all the women. At the end of the day, whether you whatever gender you prefer, whatever you're interested in, it doesn't matter. I feel like women deserve to be pleased in any way,
0: right.
1: You know, because we do a lot and we provide a lot of resources for just human beings in general. So I'm just proud to be a woman, not
0: yes.
1: only just being a woman, a black and brown woman too. But you know, that doesn't matter to me. Just being a woman is important.
0: Absolutely.
1: So, yeah,
0: absolutely. And I heard you say you're from the islands. What island are you from?
1: I'm Jamaican. So, big up to Jamaica.
0: All right.
1: And big up to Cuba, too, because I have some Cuban, too.
0: All right. Yes. I know that's right. For real. So, before we get into your song, I just have this one question,
1: yes.
0: right? If you had the opportunity to do a dream collaboration, who would it be? What artist? What R&B?
1: My favorite artist? I feel like a lot of R&B singers now would say this too, is Kehlani. You know, I've been watching her since X Factor, and I listened to her since she used to have her tapes on SoundCloud, like before even, she was even bigger than
0: right.
1: she is now. So her, and like as far as like local artists, there's an artist that is one of my really close friends that people should check out. Her name is Silva Rain. She actually performed at my event. So I love her. She makes EDM soul music. So she's really fun to listen to. Her name is Silvaa and Rain, Reighn.
0: Okay.
1: Or GN. Yeah.
0: Okay, well, that's dope. That's
1: yeah.
0: dope. We're going to go ahead. We're going to play your next song. I'm going to let you introduce it.
1: Yes. This song is called CIW. Shout out to Cito on the beat. And shout out to DJ Hot Rod. I had to teach him some patois. But yeah, let's get it.
0: Yeah, let's go.
2: Hey, if you don't know, it's all about that boy Hot Rod. Ayo, bad gal. Melody. You got the hottest tune of the summer here. Let's give it to him.

0: Dope. Definitely dope. Man, that is flavor. So where can they find you? Where your IG? You want to give them your IG? Whatever. Yeah.
1: So I just dropped two new music videos to both those songs that you guys heard today. Mm-hmm. So you can follow me on all platforms, YouTube, Instagram, everywhere. Melody, M-E-L-O-D-Y, Storm, like the weather, and underscore. So yeah, find me everywhere. Make sure you subscribe to my channel. I do short films. I bring mental health awareness and mix it with music, and I also feel like everybody should connect when it comes to expressing yourself. So yeah, that's me.
0: That's right, you guys, make sure you follow her, connect with her, dope artist. Thank you for coming.
1: Thank you,
0: I appreciate you. Your energy is just, oh my god. Aww. And you guys should see this hat she wearing. Y'all, I'm about to get me one of them, boy. I know that's right. So we're gonna go ahead real quick, we're gonna play some music, and then we got another guest here. We're gonna go ahead, Big Al, let's go ahead play number 4. Let's go.

0: 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We about to switch gears, everybody. We about to switch gears. We about to switch gears to our new guest. I'm bringing her out. Miss Phonetic Wisdom. And I have to say that because for the last couple of minutes, I've been having a struggle trying to say her name, but it's Phonetic Wisdom. What a beautiful name.
1: Thank you.
0: And I want everyone to know, like, she's here. And Miss Phonetic, I have a question. Where did you get that name from? Let's start with the name first.
1: So, yeah, honestly, it was like, it was so random, honestly. I really didn't think this was going to be my stage name. It was just like a random day trying to find a name for Instagram.
0: Wow.
1: Like, probably like in 2016. And I was like, I want something that like gives me but doesn't sound cliche because I was performing. And I was like, Poetic Gypsy. I was like, oh, that sounds like cliche and corny. And then I literally heard Phonetic in my head. But I didn't know what it meant because I was about to do Poetic Wisdom. And I was like, nah, that sounds cheesy too. And I heard Phonetic, but I didn't know what it meant. So I had to look it up.
0: And what does it mean?
1: It means sounds of.
0: Mm.
1: So I was like, oh, sounds of wisdom. I was like, oh, shit. This is from the ancestors.
0: Right.
1: This is from the ancestors because I wasn't thinking about it. I didn't even know what it meant. But I feel like because of my spirit and like even though I'm young, I have a lot of wisdom.
0: Wow.
1: So I felt like that was, like, God gave me that name.
0: And also, everybody, she's an artist, and she's a cultural storyteller, and she's founder of the Voices of Black Power. How's that going?
1: So Voices of Black Power, it started in, like, 2018. And honestly, it was a vision. And I remember the day because I was watching a Netflix series, and it was about, like, this woman who was on trial for killing her father because he abused her, like, sexually. And she was a white woman, and the way that, you know, they were treating her on trial was, like, very shocking to me because, you know, like, the expectation is that white women are treated better in society. And so it just made me take a step back and be like, wow, if they're persecuting her like this as a white woman who's experienced sexual abuse, then what's happening to, like, women of color, black women?
0: Hmm.
1: And I remember, like, I had just been to a workshop, and it was about anti-bullying. And so I had painted some lips, and in the lips I put pow her. And I looked at somebody, I was like, I don't know what this is, but it's gonna be something. And, like, it was that, and then it was that vision, and then it was, like, boom, Voices of Black Power.
0: That was the next question. I was going to ask you about the spelling of Black Power.
1: Yeah.
0: And what does that putting in the word her inside of power represent to you? Because I see how you did that.
1: Yeah.
0: And everybody, it's spelled P-O-W-H-E-R, and it's different. So that was my next question. So you already summed that up. I'm curious to know, you're a poet too, right?
1: Yeah, that's how it all started, honestly.
0: Mm-hmm.
1: I don't even think Voices of Black Power would have existed if it wasn't for, you know, poetry.
0: Right. And who are you? My question is the mission, the overall mission behind the Voices of Black Power. Who are you hoping to reach besides just, like,
1: honestly, it's for everybody, right? Right. So Voices of Black Power is, it's a platform for black women's empowerment, but I believe that black women's empowerment is the empowerment of everybody, right? Because black women are where we all came from. They say that our DNA came from the mitochondrial Eve, which was a black woman. It was black bones that they discovered, like, the first set of DNA. And so I feel like the oppression of black women in society is the oppression of the world.
0: Mm.
1: And so I feel like when we heal and we speak our truth and we preserve, like, our voices and the power in our voices and use that to uplift the world, then it's a domino effect.
0: It is. And it's very important that all women, women of color, all races, that they have their spaces, their space where they can tell their story in their own voice.
1: Yeah.
0: You understand? And we don't have that. You know what I mean? So it's very important for us to have that. So we're going to get back into some more questions. I know you have a poem.
1: Yes, I do.
0: All right. We're going to go ahead and play some music real quick, and we're going to come back and get to this poem. We got to pay the bills. So, Big Al, we're going to go ahead. I want to party. I want some Beyonce. I want number 7. Let's go to number 7 because we have all the ladies in the house. Go ahead. Let's rock that. We dancing.

0: All right, I am back. We over here singing. We like to party. I can't sing, y'all, but we getting it in over here. We partying. It's a ladies' night. Ladies' night. So we're going to go ahead. I'm back with Miss Phonetic Wisdom.
1: Yes.
0: And she has a poem that she's going to present to us tonight. And yes. I need everybody to tap in and listen to this. So, Miss Phonetic, introduce yourself. And we want to hear what you got to say.
1: Yeah, so once again, I'm Phonetic Wisdom. I'm from Queens, Far Rockaway. I'm a poet, spoken word artist, lyricist. I'm multidimensional. I'm a multidimensional artist, and I just love to create. And I'm very tapped into my femininity in this season of my life, and so you'll hear that in my piece. I am a goddess. The stories you hear of mystery women with a natural capacity for seduction. The siren who rings the alarm of sensuality and sexuality, bringing men to their knees effortlessly. I have reincarnated to embody that. My body is that temple they crave to enter. Breasts like mountaintops, they want a peak. But let me tell you, climbing to the top ain't easy, and it's certainly not for the weak. He'd been on my body for 52 weeks and we ain't even speak. All he ever see is my timeline, 'cause time waits for no man. Call me time, I gotta go, man. I'm a goddess, I just flow and bless them with my presence. They talking about the heavens. Look no further, pay your reverence. You must come with offerings. What is it that you're offering? I got plenty of deals, I'm not short of abundance. Don't tell me you're coming and you come with nothing. You can't come at all if that's how you're coming. Saving my energy while I sit on my throne. Admiring my power to activate on my own. It's the divinity for me. It's the way you reveal your smile and look how you look with those eyes. Those eyes could make the manliest of men want to be soft for the sake of woman. Your womb stands tall and firm in spirit. I feel it. It is a force to be reckoned with. Can't let just anybody mess with it. It'd be dangerous to play with that lotus if you notice the power of it. They talk about the power of the pea and then they abuse it, misuse it. And let me tell you about mine. Her name is Stacy Amy, and baby, this P ain't nothing to fool with. We'd both be foolish to let it happen. It'd be a cosmic disaster. Ancestors would go to war over this womb. And I come from power, so beware of the potential damage that could transpire over lust. I trust my divine feminine energy to reflect the very best of me and integrate the shadow me. I am casually and formally expressing myself. This is basically an invitation to the world premiere of a goddess in the making. The world is mine for the taking. What you saying make a sane man go super saiyan? I'm not playing with you mortals. It's combat for these goods, so service me with urgency. It's a privilege to get a hold of me. They think these statements are bold for me. They don't know it's me. The goddess of goddesses, and I'm cold like ice cream. Cash rules everything around me, so I walk in my abundance and demand my currency. Seeing how I'm currently the greatest thing you've ever seen. Goddess talk.
0: I know that's right. I'm seeing that was. Let me gotta go ahead and start. You know, we're getting a little. Let's go, let's go, let's go.
1: Thank
0: oh
1: you.
0: Oh my God, yeah. That was dope.
1: Oh my God.
0: Oh my God. That look, I'm still sitting here. You know me.
1: I feel it. I'm like, oh, that was intense.
0: Yes. So, what's next?
1: Oh my gosh. So, I have a single release party next Friday.
0: Okay.
1: And yeah, I'm excited. It's going to be at the new Hall of Fame. So, you know, Hall of Fame is like a very popular location. Like, it's one of those landmarks of like Jamaica Avenue. So, they have a new location. So, you know, you got to RSVP to get the Addy because, you know, it's Hall of Fame looks now. Mm-hmm. So, you know, like.
0: Well, I know I'm getting my invite because
1: yes,
0: I'm definitely
1: are,
0: there.
1: Dude, you are invited. And I'm so excited, right? Because, like, that poem. It's about womanhood.
0: Yes.
1: It's about embracing that. It's about loving that. it's about understanding that, like, God created us this way.
0: Absolutely.
1: And we are perfectly made.
0: Yes, we are.
1: And have power.
0: Oh, my God. Y'all hear this? This is power. And she came with a book for Dee Dee.
1: Yes.
0: Voices of the Black Girl. Tell me about this book.
1: Yeah, that's my first book. I self-published it, right? And it's really, like, a piece of my soul. Like, these are experiences that I've had because, like, when I first started writing poetry, it was kind of sweet. Like, my first poem, I think, was about walking in the rain. Like, it was kind of still naive because I think I was in, like, sixth grade. I was, like, 11. But also, I started to become very familiarized with, like, just Black history.
0: Right.
1: And all that we have overcome and where we came from.
0: Right.
1: And I was really angry. So I felt like a lot of my pieces were, like, confused. I was questioning. I was trying to understand, like, why are we dealing with the things that we're dealing with? Why are we treated the way we're treated when we're truly royalty? Mm-hmm. And I was trying to cope with that. I was trying to navigate my life in this world, in America, as a Black person. And now it feels like as a Black woman, but at the same time, it's like I see myself as a soul, but this is the journey of my soul.
0: Mm.
1: And so a lot of those pieces were like real life experiences.
0: Well,
1: and
0: I appreciate
1: it. Yeah, so I'm going to sign it for you.
0: Yes, please do. And you guys make sure you get her book. It's Voices of the Black Power.
1: Yeah, it's Voices of Black Power. Yeah.
0: Yes.
1: And, just keeping in mind, my single is dropping Gushy. It is what it sounds like, you know. It's very, very sensual. It's
0: and
1: very woman.
0: Tell everybody also listening how they can connect with you and support your movement and follow what you're doing. So go ahead and give them that.
1: Yeah, so you guys can follow me on Instagram, Phonetic Wisdom, PhonetiWisdom. I'm on Instagram. I'm on TikTok. And when you follow me on there, anything that I'm doing, I'm going to share it, like, on that platform. And if I have, like, my Voice is a Black Power platform, that's VoiceOf, and then Black, and then Power, Power. Like, when I have, like, I like to collaborate my posts, so if, like, I'm doing something on one, you can see it. But, like, mainly my Phonetic Wisdom profile is where you see everything I got going on. And, yeah, like, people follow me, they'll see that I'm doing my single release party, and my main event is called the P Exhibit, so you kind of know the vibe, right?
0: Right.
1: Like, we continuing to honor the feminine and womanhood and sensuality and sexuality and create that safe space, you know, for us to be who we are.
0: Well, we're absolutely ready for it. I know I am. And I want to thank you for coming out.
1: Thank
0: I want to thank you for coming to WGBB today and hanging out with Dee Dee outside. I'm going to see you at that that album release. That's what that is, right?
1: Yeah, the single.
0: Oh, the single. Well, I'm going to be there.
1: Album's on the way.
0: But listen,
1: we're
0: speaking it in existence. We're
1: going to sprinkle it on them first.
0: We're going to go ahead and speak it in existence. Definitely.
1: Yes, thank you, Dee Dee.
0: No
1: appreciate
0: problem.
1: You so much.
0: I appreciate you for coming out. We're going to go ahead and spin some music real quick before we go because time is be ticking. Rox, what it do?
2: What's going on, baby?
0: You still here? I see that.
2: It's a blessing for me.
0: Yeah.
2: It's in the room.
0: Yeah, that's what we do. I want to bring back some Keith Murray. He wanted to Strong Island's finest. Just call me. I'm going to just keep saying that. Let's go.

0: vote this morning. All right, we back real quick. Salute to Keith Murray. We got a game we getting ready to play. I'm gonna let Rox introduce this game. I know we got a couple of minutes left, but we gonna get a game going on up in here because we like games. I like Roxy's game. So Rox is here. She gonna introduce the game. She gonna go ahead and tell everybody how we can play it real quick. Go ahead, Rox.
1: Okay, what's up? What's up? This is Play with Rox Entertainment. Shout out to the gang in the building. So this is Let's Say That Radio, right?
0: Yep.
1: So as women, we got a lot of women in the room. There's things that women say and things that women will not say.
0: Okay.
1: Right? So when I read this question, you guys are going to say, let's say that, or you're just going to be quiet. Okay?
0: All right, let's go. Let's go.
1: So we test the number one, the first question, how old are you?
0: Let's say that.
1: Okay, say it.
0: I'm 50.
1: All right, let's go.
0: 50 strong. I'm proud to be 50.
1: All right, 50. Second question. Are you single?
0: Let's say that.
1: Okay, let them know who's saying that. Who's single?
2: I'm single.
0: I'm single.
2: Happily.
1: So Melody, on the record, Melody and Dee Dee outside is single.
0: That's right.
1: Okay.
2: Not mingling either.
1: Okay.
0: Yeah, number three. Careful with the mingle on here.
1: Have you ever had a crush on someone in this room? Damn. I don't know. Does everybody be quiet? Let's all right. Have you ever slid into a celebrity's DMs?
2: Say that.
1: No. If you did, then you
2: gotta
1: say.
2: Oh, dang! I messed up. Again. I was so happy to say no.
1: All right. Have you ever lied about your age? Okay.
3: Nobody.
1: Have you ever pretended not to know someone because you didn't want to speak to them?
2: Say that. Say that louder. Say that.
0: Because I don't want to talk to you. Exactly. You wonder for real. Right. Don't see okay. it.
1: Have you ever fallen for someone who you knew was bad for you?
2: Say that. We like it, though.
1: Who hasn't?
2: We used to like it. We've grown now.
1: Have you ever regretted working with another artist?
2: Say that. Say it louder.
0: Like, get me up out of here.
1: Well, no, I think y'all. Okay, so when you say let's say that, you're supposed to say that. So
2: if you're quiet,
1: it's kind of like a what's the game? The drinking game.
0: Yeah.
1: So if you say let's say that, you're supposed to say that.
0: We got a couple more minutes.
2: Oh no, right. No shout outs.
1: Have you ever secretly competed with another female artist? I know y'all gonna be quiet for that one.
2: We don't do that.
1: Have you? Good energy. Have you ever released a song or let's say project or poem you knew wasn't your best?
2: Say that.
1: And then you have to say which one.
2: That was my first song. It's called More, and it was just all over the place. But you know, I was finding myself, so it is what it is.
1: Okay. Have you ever wanted to quit?
2: Say that.
1: Okay, so that's the last one. Don't quit, keep going.
0: That's right, don't quit,
2: I wanted to at a moment, and it's not anymore. We here.
0: That's right. And I just want to say, we got 3 minutes left on the air. I just want to say to anybody and everybody that's listening, thank you for supporting Dee Dee Outside. Thank you for supporting 95.9 WGBB. You know, I want to shout out to my DJ, Just Call Me Al. Everybody knows him, the Velvet Villain Salute. Shout out to Mr. B. Mr. B back there. He's the engineer. We want to shout out. We got the Lit Factory in the building. They quiet, though. They quiet. And also, too, Rox. Y'all got to tap in. Rox, where can they find you at? Let them know where Roxy's at, because this is what we're listening to.
1: PLAYWIT, meaning mental sharpness. Wit means mental sharpness. I want a lot of people to understand that. So Play with Rox. A lot of people think it's Play with Me, but it's a very impactful name.
0: Absolutely. So y'all hear that from the horse's mouth. Play with Rox. We're gonna go ahead and get into one more quick song, because Mr. B looking like he ready to shut it down on me. So we're gonna go ahead and let's see, Big Al, I don't know, you pick it out for me. Let's go.
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1: 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So forgive us. I have a guest in the house with me, so stay tuned. But you know what I got to do when I come on my show. I gotta let you know.
2: Glamorous, glamorous, glamorous, glamorous.
1: Bismillah.
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1: I'm here, yeah.

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And I'ma spread peace and love as long as I exist. Lord help me, your servant, MC Glamorous. 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And I can still be glamorous all up under this. Allah gave me the gift, and I'm a spiritually uplift.

0: Assalamu alaikum again, everybody. Thank you for tuning in. I just want to let y'all know tomorrow at the Hip Hop Film Festival in Dobbs Ferry, we will be there in the building, Half Pint and myself. Shout out to Archie Snowden.
1: Woo! It's going to be a hit. It's going to be a hit.
0: Yes. And we're performing afterwards.
1: Yeah. And shout out to all those that submit their work to the Hip Hop Film Festival.
0: Yes.
1: First night was awesome.
0: Yes.
1: In Bronxlandia. I loved it. We tore the house down.
0: Yes.
1: The other acts were great. Behind the scenes, the technicians, the DJ, the vendors, they were all great.
0: Yes.
1: And that set everything off. So
0: yes,
1: shout out to all of them in the Hip Hop Film Festival.
0: And the attendees, those people show love.
1: Yes, they showed up and showed out.
0: Yes.
1: And thank you for showing all that love from the top to the bottom, from the rooter to the tutor.
0: And I want to shout out the banana pudding we had.
1: Yo, that was the bomb. You know, I had to, like, make sure that I partialed it out. So it lasted. I just finished the last part of it today.
0: Oh,
1: it was,
0: my goodness.
1: That was the truth. And shout out to Annie for her drinks.
0: Yes. I didn't have none of that, but.
1: No, but they were doing their thing. The vendor and the Icy's, the little girl, family.
0: Oh,
1: family business,
0: goodness.
1: The Icy's.
0: Yes.
1: I think, again.
0: Like, I need this support.
1: Absolutely. I think it was a great opportunity for
0: awesome.
1: All those submissions and the artists to be seen and to get an opportunity to really pitch their work to, you know, the masses, so that this way it could be seen on a broader scale. So shout out to all that creativity.
0: Shout out to Jay Flexen. He was on KK Carter show. That his mom works with me. I just have to say, I was like, oh, your son rap? Okay, let's see. Let's get him out there. And he performed at the Hip Hop Film Festival the other day, so I'm proud of him as well. And that's the reason why I also asked Half Pint to come on, because we don't just rap. We are part of the community. We do things. We uplift the youth.
1: Shout out to the youth.
0: Yes. This is what we do. And, you know, when you teach and show and be a good example to the youth, you know, it helps them to do what they have to do.
1: Absolutely.
0: You know, and you being, in the education field as the assistant principal and you run the program, I'm going to let you say what you do, because you do it better than me. Glad you're here.
1: Sometimes it's like, what don't I do, right? That's easier to say what I don't do versus what I do. But I have been an administrator off and on for several years, but I also have been an educator. This is going into year 29 at Roosevelt High School. I love the community. I love the people. When I tell you that, Roosevelt and Freeport, which is where I'm from, Freeport and Roosevelt, they're family right there. You know, you cross the street, you're in the next town,
0: yes.
1: Right? And you don't even realize it. And when you are coming from that family-oriented and village mentality, it is a beautiful thing when you are able to really give back and support the young people so that they can thrive and they can go on and do what's necessary. I always tell them my motto is, each one teach one, go get yours and come back and reach one. And even if you're setting up communities in other places, if you remember your role and you remember what you're supposed to be doing, which is to give back and to reach back to support those young people so they are able to do, you know, if not what you're doing, better than what you're doing, because we're supposed to be leaving a legacy and they're supposed to be standing on our shoulders and jumping off the same way that we've been given that opportunity to do so.
0: 100%. And the field that I'm in, where I work at WIC, so I'm helping women, infant, and children. I'm also a community health worker, and I'm a federal chaplain with United States Federal Chaplains NY. Shout out to Chaplain Selvin and his wife, Elvia. And they're also looking for others to do and join also.
1: Well, service is the rent you pay as you live here. You know, you have to make sure that you are leaving a carbon copy of supporting those who are coming behind you, because they're watching you. So even if you're doing something that you shouldn't be doing and you think nobody's watching, they are watching. And it's they're going to do what you do instead of what you say. So you have to kind of lead by example. And I know that we're all imperfect perfectionists, but at the same time, you embrace all that you are, but you make sure that you lead by by your heart, by your mind, and by making sure that you're living to make sure that others are doing what they're supposed to be doing and helping others.
0: Absolutely, absolutely. So if anybody wants to call, the phone number to call up is 516-623-1240. If you want to ask us a question, you want to give your input, you're welcome to join the conversation. But Half Pint, mm-hmm. So being a principal at Roosevelt High School for as long as you have, what are some of the success stories since in your career that you've seen?
1: Oh, every year is a success story for me. When I look at my students, it remembers my why. It reminds me of my why and what I do. Working with students who are not at risk, but considered at promise, because all they need is that cultivating that support. I got that from a sister.

0: not at risk, but considered at promise, because all they have to need, all they need, is that cultivating that support. I got that from a sister who was working with us years ago, and she said, "You know, these are kids at promise." I said, "You know what? I'm gonna take that. I'm definitely gonna steal that."
1: I like that at promise.
0: And when I say that, you have to imagine our people are so gifted. They're so talented. Our young people are so intuitive. They're so immersed in a culture they don't really realize that they're just, because they're just going through it. But the reality is that our people are so talented, so nurtured and important to society. Can you imagine if we got all access, if we had access to everything that everybody else has access to, what they would be able to accomplish? Because what we accomplish and what our young people accomplish is in spite and despite the conditions of what they live at and how they live in their environment. Not because, you know, not because somebody says, "Well, you know, I'm going to point you and I'm going to push you this way." It really has to do with their resilience. It really has to do with what's in their DNA. It just has to be cultivated. It has to be tapped in. It has to be nurtured. It has to be, you know, watered, so that this way they can become who they are supposed to be. But it has already been written.
1: Yes, you know? Yes.
0: So it's just really about putting them in the position and giving them access. And if they had access, can you imagine how powerful they would be? I mean, they're powerful already, but they're going through storms. And they're still making it. But you can imagine if you took away all those obstacles, what they would be able to accomplish at a higher pace or a higher rate and less stress. And they would be able to really make sure that our legacy continued, our history, our culture was preserved and respected.
1: And I just want to say, those individuals that are coming through the school have you definitely as the right one to be in position to like help them through whatever they need to, because you have a good heart.
0: Well, it's been an honor and a privilege to do what I've been doing for over 29 years. And like I said, you know, service is the rent you pay while you're here on earth. And because I believe, and I'm the epitome of a village, taking care of the village, of taking care of a child, it's only right that I do and give back. You know, this is a, you know, what I do is a career. But when the difference between a job and a career is that when you love what you do, you just happen to get paid at it. But I love what I do. And even if I, you know, wasn't, even though we need that money, I would still do this, because everyone has a gift. And mine is to empower the youth and young people and to let them know that they are worthy. And whatever their dreams are, they can achieve them. They can manifest their own destiny. And I've been able to do that because of the village and what they poured into me. So I want to make sure that they understand that they have the same opportunities.
1: And you see, you are definitely a star, because, you know, to have the heart that you have and the passion that you have, the education that you have, I just love it. That's why I was like, "Oh, Halfline, can you come?" Because this is Dawa, y'all. This is definitely Dawa, showing individuals and, you know, how the... It's just a blessing. Right.
0: But again, I'm able to do what I do because there were people who did what they did for me. And they sacrificed. They made sure that I was good. And some people don't even realize it. Whether it was 5 seconds, 5 minutes, 5 years, 55 years, any time that I've spent in engaged in some kind of conversation or around them, I've learned something, and they've poured into me. So I've been blessed to have people who have been great at what they do, love what they do, and been able to share that information with me, so that I can, you know, put another notch on my belt, so that this way I can support and help and do what they taught me to do.
1: That's so beautiful. That's how I fell in love with disaster relief. And that started me on my journey of also helping. It's just like you have your path that you went through the education part. And then I had to learn the education of dealing, the trainings that I have, the same thing. It's just in a different way, but having the training that I had for how to deal with different cultures. You know, I took all those FEMA courses, right. You know, and learning all the things that you have, emotional intelligence. You got to deal with, I had to do the training for the mental health.
0: Yeah.
1: You know, all of that to deal. So I'm on this side of the fence. And then, and I just love how we collab, and the idea that we had, two queens and a mic, when we were doing that, we were like, we want to make sure that we change the narrative, not to have that explicit type
0: of, but uplift each other
1: and be uplifting, and
0: because that's a sisterhood that we have.

0: and redevelop that. And I want to shout out to Tito, Devastating Tito.
1: Devastating Tito. Shout out to him. Sport, I love him.
0: Because he had the wherewithal to say, yo, when I met him, he was like, yo, you need to meet Glam. And I'm like, man, I know of her because I knew the music. I know, but he wanted to make a point that we connected because he thought that we would make a great collab. And he was right.
1: Yes.
0: And again, shout out to him. Yes.
1: The best of both worlds.
0: There you go. And you know, again, you know, my job or my role is in the community is to help students manifest their dreams. I was able to do that because of my village, and I've been able to work with people who have poured into me, not just in education. Shout out to all those who have mentored me, who have saved me and put me, you know, reminded me what my role was, but also kept me on the narrow, you know, the straight and narrow about what my job was to do in a community that needed the most as opposed to chasing checks. Shout out to those who have, you know, mentored me and nurtured me through in the music industry. And again, overall, I think a lot of things that you do when you're young is preparation for what you're supposed to be doing. And because there was time I didn't really want to be a teacher. I knew I was supposed to be, like, you know, everybody's born with gifts. Everybody's born with gifts.
1: Yes.
0: And for me, I knew I wanted to be in music. But I know I kept, you know, those aptitude tests kept saying, you're going to be an educator. But I kept saying, I don't even like school, you know. I went to school because I was told if you don't go to school, you got to get a job. And I was like, I'm not punching no clock. So I needed to make sure that I found a reason to go to school. So it was sports.
1: Okay.
0: And my teammates and my sisters and my coaches made sure that they helped, again, to cultivate my skills, not just in playing sports, but to make sure that I knew how to be a team player. I knew about resilience and how to dig deep when you're feeling tired, to keep pushing and going for fortitude, you know, all those character traits that we look forward to that are supposed to be positive. Those are things that were developed in me. But when it came to education, I felt like there was something missing. I was like, I'm not going to be walking down the street talking about the square root of 144 is 12 and this stuff. But it wasn't until I found, got in front of teachers who looked like me that were saying things like, you know, you should do this, and these are things that you might want to work on, and giving me the truth about who we are, where we come from. And those were like real sparse information when you came to school in the books. It was hip-hop that was able to empower me and enlighten me and make me want to go start really doing some work into research from things that I wasn't going to learn in the textbooks. And once I started doing that, I said, you know what? These are things that our babies need to know, because if they know better, they'll do better. If they knew that they were kings and queens and that, you know, our history didn't start with slavery and that there's so much more to us,
1: absolutely,
0: they would be doing better. And that's what I spent my career doing, making sure I'm empowering them with who they are, where they come from, and what they could accomplish if they believe in themselves.
1: And I'm so proud of you for that. And for myself, let me tell you, I always like writing rhymes, right? So I've always, and then my mom always, oh, Chuck Berry is your cousin. Okay. You know, so he made it big. And I always inspired my, like, I was inspired by that. And like, okay, it's in the blood. It's in, you know. So to write about, I would all, like, it was my therapy. I wrote rhymes for anything that was going on in my life. Even if something changed for me, I would still keep what I wrote because that was how I was feeling and how I was thinking.
0: It was like journaling.
1: Yes. That is my type of journal. Yeah. I wrote everything in rhymes. And I would go back and read the stuff that I wrote and be like, that's where my head was at. You know? But I always wanted to do that, even through the changes and trials and tribulations in my life, through the marriage, through the having the babies, and, you know, I would write everything.
0: But that's important. When you can verbally express yourself in oral manifestation, what ends up happening is that people can hear your story. But when you are able to internalize it and then write it, it makes it real. And it also leaves a trace of who you are, a footprint. One of the things that I love to do is have my students journal every day. When they come in, I either give them a topic or they got a free write. Mm-hmm. I love for them to be able to take what's up in their heads and in their hearts and put it on paper. And then, you know, I would create like these poetry books for them based on a compilation of their stuff. So, you know, even today they'll say, "Yo, Miss J, I still got that poetry book." Yep, and I break out mines everywhere I go. I carry them everywhere I go because it's their work, it's their art, it's their vision, it's their words, and I wanted to let them know that they are so special and so worthy of everything they've accomplished. Not just graduating, but they're business people. They have, you know, they have doctorates. They're family members. They have mothers. Their mothers. Their fathers. They're, you know, they're adults. They're positive, productive citizens in a world where they were labeled non-productive.
1: So I wrote something. It's because I've been through divorce before, and so I just really, really, like, wrote this piece, and I was like, well, it don't have to necessarily be me, but I had to put myself in the position just to be able to write this, and it don't have to apply to me right now. It's just somebody, it's applying to somebody that is going through it, so let's take a listen to Divorce.

0: That was therapy for me. That was therapy for me. And what also brings me to mind that the children involved. There are children that get hurt as well when two parents break up, you know.
1: But they have to
0: That's
1: know that
0: just.
1: it's not about them. It's really about two adults who just need to go on and grow apart. They grow apart, and they need to, in order for them both to be happy and to make sure that the kids are happy, it may be best that they do separate.
0: And I grew up with a lot of single parent peers, like one parent missing, or parents weren't together. And I never knew who my father was, you know, so I could relate. But I always put the creator first. And I called him my father, of course, because I grew up in Christianity. And I looked to the Lord to guide me for everything. Everything, I just look to the Lord for everything for me. Guidance, you know, I consult with the Creator to make moves, to do things. Everything that I've done, I consulted even with the Creator for this show. And he gave it to me, so I'm grateful, you know. And the people that the Lord has placed around me, people with good hearts, such as yourself, and you know, educated people who care, you know. And I'm just so grateful, you know, to have, you know, the people that's in my life that are, you know, part of my journey.
1: Again, we are manifested in his image. So as we continue to move through life, we, like I said, our job is to make sure that we are reaching back to support those who may not be in a position to do for themselves at this point, and put them in a position so they can do for themselves and give back to the community while they're rising and thriving.
0: Let me just remind the people that they are listening to Long Island's WGBB 95.9 FM, 1240 on the AM. And you are tuned into From Glam to Islam, an hour of Dawah. And we're talking to Half Pint.
1: Shout out to Long Island, Strong Island.
0: Yes.
1: No place I'd rather be.
0: Yes, we are going to be tomorrow, right,
1: Yes,
0: at
1: Dobbs Ferry.
0: Dobbs Ferry. Shout out to, again, Archie Snowden.
1: Yes, shout out for his documentary.
0: Yes, the documentary is the Long Island Underground Legends of Hip Hop. That's the name of it. It's going to be aired 2:30 p.m. in Dobbs Ferry at the it that's the cinema. It's a cinema.
1: Yes,
0: Yeah,
1: and they
0: dining. It's dining. Cinema, it's gonna be awesome.
1: yes, and we
0: Get
1: will
0: your
1: be
0: tickets if you
1: performing.
0: don't have.
1: We will be performing again.
0: Yes,
1: So,
0: yes.
1: you'll be in for a treat.
0: Yes, yes, yes, yes, yes. So Half Pint. Since I asked you about it's a success story, have you had any stories which you felt that you could have did something different?
1: I always reflect after every day when I go home, because I live right there, I don't really have downtime. Like people drive from home, I mean drive from work to home or home to work, they have that time where they get to, really kind of decompress, so to speak. I don't really have that time, so when I'm coming home from school, I get a chance to kind of reflect, and then I come home, I get my I, You know, my husband usually is making dinner or something. I get a chance to, I'm, because I don't get a chance to decompress. He knows, give me about 45 to 55 minutes to just chill. And within that time period, what I'm doing is I'm reflecting. I'm also taking time to kind of not just decompress, but to also meditate, so that this way I'm prepared mentally for the next day. I'm always thinking about what could I do better? How can I better serve my students and my community? And I don't think that there's been a moment where I'm not thinking about how can I better support my youth and my community, because that's just part of who I am. And I don't even know if that's like something I can get away from. Like, you know, I was off for, I took off a couple, you know, for the month to get myself mentally ready for the school year. But I found myself still talking about how great my students are, checking up on them, checking my emails, you know. So no matter how much I think I'm kind of distancing myself.
0: Because it's just who you are.
1: Right. So, yeah, it really is.
0: It's just who you are.
1: But it's not work for me. It's a labor of love, but I love what I do because I love my community. I love my kids. I love us. I love who we are as people. Mm-hmm. And I think, you know, some people confuse because I'm pro-black being anti-white, and that's not the case. But I'm going to always, you know, look out for us and make sure that we're good because if we don't, who will?
0: Exactly.
1: And it starts with our young people.
0: Exactly. And the amazing thing is you're doing all of that, and I'm doing what I do, and we still have time
1: to make music, to rehearse. To make good music and
0: rehearse,
1: to make sure that there's a good
0: go
1: show.
0: Go shopping, get our outfit.
1: Indeed, indeed.
0: Yes, because we people too.
1: Absolutely.
0: We people too. We have feelings too. We like to laugh. We like to, you know, we talk. And I love the conversations that we have. You know, they're very inspiring, very uplifting.
1: Thank you. I appreciate that.
0: And that's why I said, you know, we need to talk on the air. People need to hear what we be talking about. Because we be having, I be like, yo, that sounds like some good advice. You know? It's so wonderful to have somebody that you could talk to that, you know, that it make you feel, you know, that you can get some common sense. Common sense, y'all. Just common sense.
1: Well, you know, the good thing about that is that, you know, there's a respect level that is definitely there, and that's what I think our common ground is. Our love of our people and then respect for each other.
0: Yes.
1: I've been blessed to have the friends that I have, I don't even call them friends, they're my sister girls.
0: Yeah, yeah, so, I see you text us all the time.
1: And
0: sister girl!
1: And most of them I've been friends with from, some of them I've been friends with since birth because our parents were friends, so we grew up together, so we automatically just see each other as family. And then there are others who I've met through sports or through college that have been my friends because we've shared some moments in which we had to hold each other down. And I wouldn't be where I am without those sisters and those brothers who have held me down throughout the years to make sure that I was good, and those mentors that I've had that make sure that they pour into me so that this way I remember what my role is. And then having, you know, making sure that my, you know, looking out for my family just holding me down. My husband holds me down, as well as, you know, our families, our blended families that we have.
0: Mm-hmm. Well, my journey is similar. I thank the Creator for allowing me to have the people in my life and, you know, the help and the assistance that I've gotten, including my spouse and my children. They all love me. They want to see me do good, you know. And just like I said, I put the Creator first, and I trust the process.
1: There you go. That part right there.

0: yes, yes. Trust the process. You are tuned in to From Glam to Islam, an hour of Dawah. And I'm talking a half pint, and we are on WGBB 95.9 FM, 1240 on the AM. Okay, so we almost about to wrap this up, but let's see. I want to ask you one more question.
1: Okay, go ahead.
0: Your gift that you have, do you have any other plans? I know you had like a, did you do a podcast? What's it?
1: Yes, redesigning and restructuring how I wanted, but I do have a show called Century of the System, which is, it is an opportunity and a platform for sisters to have conversations. Usually, they're in non-traditional positions, but we talk about what it's like and what has been their experience to get to where they are, and dropping jewels for those that are coming behind them. It's about sisterhood. It's about making sure that we empower each other. And it really is tied into hip-hop, because what we're going to be doing is talking about what moves them, but also what music is tied to those moves when they start moving and how they're moving.
0: That's awesome. That's awesome. I think I was a guest on one of your...
1: Yes, you was. You were the guest. I think you might have been my first guest. No, I'm sorry. Not my first guest. My first guest was a panel of educators from Roosevelt, from the superintendent down to the director of special education to the assistant principals. And it was a beautiful opportunity for these women of color, but also of power when it came to deciding the fates of our young people, making sure, because they were actually making sure that our young people get what they need and that they get what they deserve, pushing for initiatives to make sure that our young people were empowered and they're thriving. And then I'm also working on, in my mind, finishing up, and kind of an idea of what I want my solo project to be. But we're also working on some new music for Son of Berserk, featuring No Self Control, which is the group that I'm a part of. We're working on some new music. So that we have a lot of things in the, irons in the fire. But my main concentration right now is preparing me mentally to go back to work as I start off the new school year, because there are some great programs and initiatives that we have, and I'm able and I've been blessed to oversee to make sure that our young people are getting what they need. And, I want to shout out to all my coworkers, to all the admin, to the community, to the board, to everyone who's been a part of my educational journey when it comes to our young people.
0: That's
1: and supporting
0: awesome.
1: Them.
0: That's awesome. So, that's wonderful that you have that. And for my show, because that's a good idea, I'm also trying to work that out as well, to have an adjacent show connected to this one and have more guests on, and that can also inspire and uplift other people. No matter what your religion is, your faith is what's important.
1: Absolutely.
0: Faith and putting God first. The faith, if you had a mustard seed of faith, you can move a mountain.
1: Absolutely.
0: So that's my focus. My focus is like, nobody's perfect, and everybody, they have their own journey. They walk their own path, but it's my focus to have, like, let me just talk to you and inspire you and just get your mind on something so you can make the decision yourself to do the right thing.
1: My goal is to make sure that our people can live out their dreams and live out loud unapologetically, without having to code switch or worry about what other people are thinking, and then finding their peace in that, being happy and proud of who they are and where they come from, and knowing that some of these things and these conditions are not our conditions. We didn't create those conditions, but if you're still pushing through and thriving and surviving through these conditions, that means that you are the chosen people. That, there's no other way that it could happen. You know, we are survivors, but we're not victims. We're survivors, and we continue to thrive no matter what the conditions are.
0: Like I said in my song, man plans, but Allah is the best of planners. It's God's plan, and that's what I want to stay focused on. And let's listen to Dean Squad's Allah's Plan.

0: Yeah, I like that song because they explain that 15 years old,
1: Listen, our young people are very talented. It just has to be
0: Yeah.
1: nurtured. It just has to be cultivated. And when it comes to hip hop, that is the one mo that's the most important element that we have to remember. We have to teach them how to preserve and cultivate the culture because it's more than just rapping. That's one aspect of it. That is the spoken word, that is the griot, that is the storyteller. But and it's important because it's an important part of the culture, but it's one part, and as we continue to, evolve, and it becomes more mass appealed, and it continues to grow. We have to make sure that the elements and the foundational structure of hip hop remains, because it's more than just rapping. It's more than
0: Yes, it
1: just,
0: is.
1: gear. It's a combination of everything. It's who we are. It's how we walk, we talk. It's everything that makes us up, and it is a extension of the movements that came before us, from, the abolitionist movement to the black liberation movement, civil rights movement, to hip hop, which is a movement, which is why there are so many people trying to make sure that they stir the pot so that our people and our young people are not empowered to do great things.
0: And let me tell you, it's just therapy for me. I love writing rhymes. I love anything that's going on. I write about it, and it's all in rhymes. And even when I'm talking to people in my ministry, like talking when I have to talk, and they go, "You," some people say, "Oh, you gangster," or, "Oh, you talk with your hands, and you're loud," and
1: I've been told those things as well,
0: there's
1: but
0: like.
1: it's who I am, and it
0: And
1: is who
0: it's
1: it
0: who
1: is,
0: I am too,
1: and you
0: but
1: learn it, and again, when you can learn to unapologetically be who you are and embrace that, the perfect imperfections, the flaws that come, that makes up who you are. When you can embrace that and know that you are still a good person, everything else doesn't matter. Because you're not really, we don't, our job is not to impress others. Our job is to support others. And right, wrong, or indifferent, I'm going to hold you down, but I'm going to also give you some jewels to make sure that you move in a different way. So this way you can be empowered, you can be happy, you can find your peace.
0: And you said something in the beginning, which is I like what I do, and I don't even have to do it for money. I'll be a multimillionaire still working where I'm working at.
1: That
0: You
1: part right
0: know
1: there, listen.
0: what I'm saying? It won't even matter. It won't even because I want to be where I'm at and do what I do because I like what I do. I'm not somebody that's like, oh, I'm just going somewhere to be somewhere, to get chase a check.
1: And that's why I try to tell the students, like, listen, you want a job or you want a career? Because a job, you can make good money, but if you're not fulfilled, if you're not happy, if you're not providing a support
0: Correct,
1: or service
0: hundred
1: for
0: percent.
1: those that need it, then it is a job. A career is something you love to do. You happen to be good at it, and then the money comes. That will come. There's multiple streams of income or ways that you can find money. If you didn't learn anything from COVID, you learned that you have to have multiple streams of income. But if you tap into your gifts, and you are willing to support and support your gifts by sharing those gifts, then it comes to you. And that's,
0: Yeah.
1: whether it's knowledge, whether it's healthcare, or whatever the case may be, whatever it is that you do, when you know what your gifts are and you are sharing that with the world, then those things that are supposed to come to you come to you.
0: Correct, 100%. And that's why I love what I do, and I like what I do for the community. I like to be a part of positive things in the community, and I those are the people that I surround myself with.
1: Absolutely.
0: You
1: And
0: know.
1: again, it doesn't matter what you do, just as long as you love doing it and you do it well. That's all that really matters.
0: And I love what we're gonna be doing tomorrow.
1: Absolutely.
0: Inshallah, as we say, if it's God's will. Tomorrow we will be in the building at Dobbs Ferry.
1: That's right.
0: We will
1: Come one, come
0: be,
1: all.
0: yes, get your tickets. Get your tickets. Shout out again to Archie Snowden for his production of the documentary, The Long Island Underground Legends of Hip Hop, where we
1: Yes.
0: have Fight Night featuring in there
1: Shout
0: along
1: out
0: with the
1: to Archie. Thank
0: others.
1: you very much for coming
0: Yes.
1: through and letting us sister be a part of such an
0: Yes,
1: epic project.
0: and as y'all can see, there's more to us than poetry. I do chaplaincy, she does education, and we really, really enjoy what we do, and everything we do.
1: Yeah, yeah.
0: I mean, everything.
1: And I think that that's the blessing, when you can enjoy what you do, when mm-hmm. you can sit back and say, I love it. I'm happy. I'm in a good space.
0: We do it. We're part of hip hop. That is hip hop. We made history.
1: And that in itself, because you left a footprint.
0: Yes.
1: You know, and it says that I was here, a part of something so mm-hmm. much bigger than me, but I made a little mark on that. No matter how big, how small. And it's not about awards. It's not about money. It's about the impact that you made on those who are coming behind you, or those that are watching you that are saying, you know what? I want to do what they're doing. And it's, again, it's about being, finding your peace and your space and your role in the community and in the culture itself.
0: You know, it reminds me, so in the positions that we in and the youth that see us, they have no idea what we went through to get where we at. And they have no idea, like, oh, I have worked with people, and then they'll find out, and it's like, you didn't tell us you was a hip hop artist. You never said. I said, that's not, I don't have to tell. I don't,
1: right.
0: You know, that's not important. I said, what's important is that I help people. That's what I like to do. It's the work that I put in. I'm like, when I was younger, that's what I did. I made the history. I did that. And then I evolved into, I guess, I matured into a person that helps other people. But I still like my hip hop. I like reggae, I like hip hop, I like...
1: But what you did was you took your gifts that you had already, that you were using for one part of empowering the culture, and you shifted it to empowering the culture, but the people who needed it the most based on the conditions in which they were coming from.
0: And when the people that do know that I'm a part of hip hop, and then they see me, they'll say to me, they'll leave a comment, I see you. Yo, what don't you do? Like you said, what don't you do? It's like, you know, it's a good feeling that people can recognize certain things about you, and they give you your flowers and everything.
1: But it's a tight-knit culture. And again, it is a culture. It's not just one thing. It is an entire culture. And the people that help build the culture and continue to help the culture grow, they are the ones that continue to shape the young people that are coming behind them. That's why it's important to make sure that whatever we say or we cultivate and support the young people are saying is that it's intentional, it's purposeful, but it's also uplifting. It's not counterproductive, it's not destructive. They're taking their gifts and they're constructing and they're building and they're creating.
0: And I'm grateful to have had you today, Half Pint. We're going to wrap this up right now. Assalamu alaikum. Till next Saturday, spin the block at 9:00. Peace.

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0: Yo po me, Scott. Yo Pomeranian, Scoots. Yo po me, Suckets. Oh, Trisket, topped with yogurt, pomegranate, and pistachios. Yo pomistachio skit. Well, that rolls off the tongue.
1: Hard to say, easy to make. 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

sopranos out there. 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

Hebrews 13:1. Let brotherly love continue.

if that's your vow tonight. Lift your voices all over this room. Come on, I said lift your voices all over this room. We'll do this.

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0: Thank you for tuning in to Gospel Celebration with Ace and the Preacher Man.
1: Our Father which art in heaven, hallowed be thy name. Thy kingdom come, thy will be done in earth as it is in heaven. Give us this day our daily bread, and forgive us our debts as we forgive our debtors. And lead us not into temptation, but deliver us from evil. For thine is the kingdom and the power and the glory forever. Amen.
2: Isaiah chapter 26, verse 3. 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
0: Somebody's saying it seems like trouble is all around me. 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

0: Romans chapter 8, verse 18. Yet what we suffer now is nothing compared to the glory he will reveal to us later.
1: Dear Lord, as we prepare our hearts to receive a word from you, please accept our praise and receive this hymn as our offering unto you.

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1: 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Or you can just get us live here on Go Party Online, that all. I present good Sunday morning to you, and big praise out to you and to you. Hoping that all is well with you. Obviously, if you're listening to me right now, then God has been good to you, right? And no bad news. You might not be able to pay your bills or your car note, your rent, or whatever. But God got you, all right? Trust and believe. Whatever it is, God's got you, all right? He got your issue. Thank you so much once again. We are doing this until 9 a.m. this morning. Don't forget, at 7:15 a.m. this morning, Brother Riley Hall will be here with the good news. And at 8 a.m., Tracy Althorn with a moment of reflection. It's all happening here with Ace and the Preacher Man. And I want to say thank you all so much. Amen once again. Amen for those, amen, that took the time, amen, to come out and fellowship with the Preacher Man on Friday night. Amen. Amen. All right. Don't forget, a big event is coming up this Saturday afternoon. We're going to talk about it in a few minutes. All right. So listen. You're listening to Ace and the Preacher Man. This is Vashawn Mitchell. And this one is called God is Up to Something. Ace and

And it's all.

Amen and amen. Can I get somebody to give him a praise right now? Knowing that whatever you go through and whatever happening to you, that is always there. When those forgot to pick up the phone to call you and see how you're doing or encourage you, God is always there. God is. My goodness. You're listening to Ace and the Preacher Man on GoPartyOnline.org at 1240 WGBB. Woo! Don't have all the details, man. I reckon that this suffering. Can't compare. Woo! Man, you ought to go look up that scripture, man. I'm tired. When you know God is there, you can always say, Lord, whatever I go through and whatever happened to me, that is good. You always been the pillar of my life. I'm going to dedicate this song to me. Ace and the Preacher Man, good Sunday morning to you. Welcome.

can I get somebody to testify right now? And said, if it had not been the Lord on my side, who is the pillar of my life that holds me together, I would certainly fall apart many, many, many times. Because the Bible said there's no good thing dwelling in this flesh. So you can go bragging about how well you've been and how good you are, and more power to you. Lord, you are the pillar. Woo! Oh, yes, indeed. We got to come back to that song a little later. Amen. Lord, you are the pillar. Amen. That holds my life. And I tell you, it is a blessing, man, just to know, amen, that the Lord is the pillar. Because, you know, if you move the pillar, what happened? The pillar basically is the foundation, man. And if you move that, amen, whatever you got, that's why you see Jesus got to be the center of your life. Because if you put anything else in front of him, you're going to crumble. You know what I mean? Let's take another level here. Get ourselves ready for Brother Raleigh.

0: All right. You know, when you hear the theme music, you know who that's all right. Brother Riley on with the good news. And Brother Riley don't have nothing else better to do than to share good news.
1: Woo! You are so right. You are so right, preacher man. Good day, Philly Praiser. This is your man, D. Riley Hall. Keeping it community strong. It's Sanctuary Sunday, and that's good news when we get to see each other this morning, preacher man. I'm so blessed to be in your presence. I think we got a caller.
0: Yes, you do.
1: Who's calling? Where they calling from?
2: Good morning. We're the brothers from the early morning prayer line at Glen Arden, Maryland. We're here to fulfill our vision as we reach beyond the walls of their own churches and community to seek God's presence. We invite you to join us Monday through Friday at 6 a.m.
3: And Riley Hall, our mission statement is to perfect the quality of prayer in the lives of Christian brothers, both individually and collectively, through education, demonstration, and participation.
1: Thank you. Oh, my God. That's the Kingsman all the way from Glen Arden, Maryland. Thank you, brothers, for, can I say, keeping me fortified, keeping me lifted, keeping me on the currents of God's peaceful shores. Can I say that you have given me grace in this time of storm, and I want to say thank you personally to each and every one of you. Thank you.
3: You're welcome, sir. Be blessed.
1: Love you, Everett Carr, and Uptown, Michael Brown. Hey, man, I got to tell you, I was blessed when I got on your Kingsman line on Thursday night. They blessed me. I want to thank our dear brother, Clifton Marshall, for inviting me last Thursday. I was entirely blessed by the fellowship of the Kings then.
0: Yes, sir.
1: Their prayer life and their testimonies blessed me in a tremendous way. So I want to shout One Way Church of God's Kingsmen Fellowship. That was powerful. I'll be back for sure, preacher man.
0: I will pass the word on, all right? I'm quite sure they'll be very happy to hear that. And let me personally say, man, thank you. And your lovely wife, you are an example of what good people are about. You know, we ain't dealing with all this stuff about people walking around, figure they're more holy than each other. But what I see between you and the wife as a partner, exemplify the word goodness and decency.
1: Thank you, Holy Spirit. Yeah,
0: That's what I saw on both of you.
1: Wow. Well, it was truly a privilege to be in the presence of the family, the One Way family. Family, all those listening, I want to thank all of those that came out to last weekend's revival. How wonderful it is. You could get in the presence of company without inhibition and nothing better to do but bless God. And this was some regard like it was down south, y'all. But it had such a contemporary now feel that your faith could not refuse to rise up. And with this faith in the room, that strong, I'm confident you got to follow it. Preacher, it's been such a privilege to be among the company. Might I say, it was one of my wife and I's, mantles of success.
0: Wonderful.
1: You know, from success to success, from glory to glory do we grow.
0: Mm-hmm,
1: and
0: mm-hmm.
1: We'll not ever forget
0: Wonderful. That
1: moment that we had with the One Way family.
0: Wonderful. I think you got another caller, Brother Raleigh.
1: All right, who's calling? Where are they calling from?
4: Yes, good morning. Good morning, Brother Riley. Giving God glory this morning. You know who this is. This is
1: yes, I do, Sister Perry.
4: Oh, I was telling Preacher Man that song by Vashawn Mitchell. I got to witness him getting an honorary doctorate last week. Honoring him. And oh, when I say he blessed our soul, it was gospel melody.
1: Wow.
4: They had a day party. I just want to tell you, thank you for you. Thank you for your good news. I love hearing from the Kingsmen that support this whole movement of strong Christian-based black men.
1: Thank you.
4: And I want to thank you for keeping our community strong. Look, you the mayor.
1: Watch it. That was good. Outside.
4: Yes, sir. They need to give you the key. All right.
0: Sister Cynthia, before you go, sis, I want to let you know. Amen. That Brother Raleigh and his lovely wife was at the revival. And I tell you, what an awesome testimony that both of them have. And I tell you, you know, the Bible tells us, amen, that we must rejoice for others. And we must, you know, get joy when God do other things in other people's lives and share it, you know, rather than be selfish. Because sometimes people just think it's about them. You know, my success, my blessing is not for me. It's for other people. You know what I mean?
1: Yes.
0: And we learn to abide that type of principle, to know that God didn't just chose you, he chose other people, but he allow you to have something to see how you're going to handle it, you know? And sometimes we fail in that area because we're afraid to give, and we're afraid not only about monetary money, but your heart, your love, and your time. Some people just don't want to give that, man.
4: You are so right. At our church, The River, we are in a teaching series on koinonia, he has spoke about your gift, your anointing. It's not for you.
0: That's right.
4: He didn't give it to you for you to say, I'm anointed. Mm-hmm. No, it's the gift that you give to others.
0: That's right.
4: To know that only God gave it to you.
0: Mm.
4: So, Brother Raleigh, your wife has a phenomenal voice.
0: She sure does.
4: I look to see good things, great things in the future coming from her.
0: And she's a great singer, too. I didn't know she could sing like that. My goodness.
4: You're getting your flowers this morning.
1: Hallelujah.
4: All right. Well, Hallelujah. I'm getting ready to get it ready so I can get into the sanctuary this morning.
1: And thank you for keeping us updated with that stellar news that you granting us. I saw a lot of my friends, and my peeps. I'm so proud of LaShawn and, you know, what we're doing for the kingdom of Christ. So thank you for all your posts and keeping me locked in right here on WGBB. All right, family.
4: Amen.
1: Take care.
4: Bye-bye.
1: Mm-hmm. Praise them. Hey, it was good to see Sister Mother Bazemore on Sunday also, Preacher Man.
0: Yeah, she's a good follower. She knows how to follow, and she's a good leader, you know, and.

0: God has for us in the Word. But, Preacher Man, I'm going to take a couple of minutes. If I can
1: go ahead.
0: Make a way in this Word, this is the good news, family. Can I tell you from 2 Kings 4, about the widow's oil? Listen, God, through the prophet Elisha, shared with this woman how to get what is great more. See, some of us want more of what is great. I don't care what it is. It could be money. It could be food. It could be more time. Well, God demonstrated this more from 2 Kings chapter 4 with the widow's oil. It says, Elisha, the prophet, said to her, go around and ask all your neighbors for empty jars. Don't ask just for a few. Then go inside and shut the door behind you. Pour oil into all the jars. As each is filled, put it on the side. And she left him and afterwards shut the door behind him, just as Elisha had said. And they brought the jars to her. And she kept pouring. When all the jars were full, she said to her sons, bring me another one. But he replied, there is not a jar left. Then the oil stopped flowing. And I want to just share with you, Preacher Man, the law of supply. You know, as we go into faith, because this woman had, she said, a little oil. And Elijah shared with her to go collect as many jars as you can. This little oil was being supplied by the miracle, the miraculous power of the Holy Ghost into this jar was being filled time and time again as she filled it, not knowing that a little would go so much. And y'all know, this is your man, D. Rolly Roll, keeping the community strong. And I want to let you know, a little goes so much. See, you have to have a little faith, even as a mustard seed, to make sure that you give what you got so God can make so much more in your household, in your heart, in your community, Queens Worldwide, worldwide, period. Allow the Lord to use what little you have. But I like where it says, Preacher Man, this is 2 Kings chapter 4, verse 2, he says, go around and ask all your neighbors. This is your man, D-Roll, y'all. Ask all your neighbors, he says. Allow God to use what little you have, little in your heart. Ask your neighbors. Ask your neighbors. Ask your neighbors. Door to door, block to block. Borough to borough, state to state. Ask your neighbors, he says. Gather as many jars as you can. Why? Because God is going to fill them. He's going to fill it with more. And I dare say the law of supply is as a price of something goes up, business makes and sells more. And as the law of your faith, when you supply God with more faith, when you say, Lord, I'll trust you. I'm going all the way in. I'm going to gather who I can, how much I can, just to grant them this little bit of good news. We are encouraged to see God grant the kingdom of God, other believers.
1: Hey, but Brother Riley, we got to a matter of fact, when I was down in Delaware, I was sharing with my my son-in-law. And it's a good thing to say about the blessing, but it's going to cost us something. It's going to cost us a faith. That lady, I mean, the Bible said what coming by here in faith, you got to hear the word of God to build faith.
0: Right.
1: So this woman, she didn't really have no faith. She was just there because when the man of God said to her, you know, bake me a cake, all right, before you do anything else. And she said, listen, man, I only just got enough for me and my son. And when we finish eating this, we

0: don't die. You see, said, so the man of God said to her, no, you know, just bake me the cake first. And she said, you know, prayer for it. Listen, man, I just told you when I got it, you insist for me to go bake you a cake. I ain't got all the thing. But he tested her faith because, you know, God was going to bless her. And in order for her to be blessed, she had to be tested, you know, because you have to, you know, do you believe that this can happen? The blind man, before his eyes was open, Jesus asked him, do you believe? And he said, Lord, I believe. So you see, the blessings come, but it's going to cost you something. And because you know how it costs you, you don't mind sharing with somebody else. That's how I said in scripture.
1: Yeah, and you got to have faith. You have to believe God all the way in if you want the blessings of your life to continuously, perpetually be filled in your life for you, not just you, your household. There's, you know, you said earlier, the anointing is for not only you, but it's for others.
0: That's right.
1: It's
0: generation.
1: For others.
0: Generation, grandson, granddaughter, everybody.
1: Yeah, there you go. Oh, there you go.
0: Yeah. Mm-hmm. What you do in life, man, it tells, you know, because what God told, I think it was Abraham, one of them, he says, if you forget about me, I'll forget about, if your children forget about me, I'll forget about your children. So we have to pray for our children. I don't care how old they get or how much knowledge they have. The word of God told us to pray for our family, man. And I tell you, that's the only way we're going to be sustained in this life, because we need faith to be where we are today. Without faith, the Bible says, impossible to please God. So, got to get a hold of faith, man.
1: Thank you. That's the truth, preacher, man. I want to shout out my daughter who had a birthday yesterday.
0: Well, happy birthday to her.
1: Good news. 34 years old. Oops, sorry, didn't mean to celebrate age, but that's good news. I love you, Sable.
0: You in trouble, Raleigh.
1: I know I am. I stay in good trouble, love preacher, man.
0: I hear you. That's why they call it the good news, right?
1: There you go.
0: Have a good one, man.
1: Thank you, preacher, man. God bless you, 88. Praise them.
0: Oh, yes, indeed. The good news is that, amen, that Jesus died, amen, and he rose again. That's good news, man. The death, burial, and the resurrection, amen, of our Lord and Savior, Jesus Christ. That's right. He came, amen, not just for the righteous, but he came for the sinner, amen, men and woman and man.

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1: Cannot fail. All right. Cool. Jesus said in Matthew 24:35 that heaven and earth shall pass away, but my words shall not have anybody believe that no matter what happens, God will not fail.

Court.

Listen, people may lie, but God won't fail. God is not a man that he should lie, neither the Son of Man that he should repent.

Go Party On 9. That on Ace and the Preacher Band. Amen. No matter what anybody says, amen. God won't fail, and he won't fail you. All right. He may not come when you want him. He's always on time because he's always here and he's everywhere at the same time. Ace and the Preacher Band. You still

Yeah, to let you know that you still have time. You know, one of the things, I never really asked anybody about this, but I've thought of it many times to myself. A man of God or a woman of God get a certain age in a ministry. And they say they retire from pastoring and retire from preaching. How do you do that? Unless you made yourself what you claim to be. But if God called you to ministry, why would you retire? Why would anyone retire you? When your job is to win souls for him. Not for you to have a good time and enjoy your life. He called us for that purpose, to witness. So don't give up and don't throw in the towel. He ain't finished with you yet, man.

Oh, yes, indeed. That is what you've got to say to yourself. Hey, man, it's not finished with me yet. Brand new music coming from Marvin Sapp. Amen. Since he got remarried, amen, since he lost his wife, amen, he was keeping himself, amen, like that for many, many years after his wife is gone, amen. And it seemed like he got that extra anointed on him. Isn't that something? I'm telling you, man, don't give up, man. You have so much more to go through. Mm-hmm.

madly in love with Jesus is madly in love with us. Isn't that something? Amen. In spite of, amen, what we really are and what we have done, amen, he still loves us. Amen. You're listening to Ace and the Preacher Man on this beautiful Sunday morning. Thank you all so much. Amen. For being a part of what we do here. Amen. And we got that big event coming up this Saturday. Amen. That's right. Amen. All the free book bags and a crayon. Amen. Amen. We're going to tell you about that in a few minutes or so. All right? And I want you to go anywhere. Just remember, God is the pillar of your life. Nothing else and no one else. Because you know why? He cannot be moved at no time, any time.

certainly know that Jesus is the pillar of your life. Uh-huh. You know that he's the rock, right? You know that he's the foundation that we build upon. I know the Bible says the apostles, but they ain't got nothing to build upon. Got to build upon. Bible says, amen, Christ-like. Amen. I want to be like Jesus. I can't do the things that he does, but I like to take on his character. Kind, loving, long patient, look beyond people's faults. If you're gonna follow Christ, you gotta follow him all the way. You gotta take on the characteristics of Jesus Christ. Is he merciful? Is he willing to forgive? In spite of what you do to him, he still loves you. Lord, you are the pillar of my life. He's the one that holds us together, man. I don't know about you, but my foundation has been shaken so many times. But you know what? He put some reinforcement on it. Just like the bridges. After a time, they start rust and crumble. They don't function when they're just put together. Jesus, you are the pillar that holds. How many of you can testify? Oh, yes. We can testify. God hold you and put you together when your life was falling apart.

0: We thank God because of our skillfulness, so we can preach. Or we got a good job, or we got a good wife, or we got a good husband. Name was holding you together. Jesus is the pillar that holds you and me. You take him away, everything of our lives will crumble in a heartbeat. Woo. My goodness.
1: He alone.
0: Come on now.

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1: You are a pillar that holds. You're a firm foundation. You're the ground.
2: Oh, yes, indeed. I don't know about you, man.
1: Jesus, you are the pillar that holds. How many of you can testify when you look back?
2: I don't know about you, but Jesus is the pillar of my life. You take a pillar out of our house, or the pillar of something that builds, because that is the foundation where everything is built. And Jesus is the pillar of my life. I don't know about you, amen, but without him in my life, I couldn't be where I am today. It's not because of my gifts and talent or looks or education or finance. Ooh. Only Jesus can do. God's word of God says promotion don't come from the east nor the west nor the north for south. Amen. But it only come from heaven. God said, I put one up and I take another down. Only Jesus. Ooh. He's really the pillar. And I know he's a pillar, amen, of Tracy Arthorn. He's your salvation. Blessing to you, Tracy. How you doing?
3: Good morning, my friend. Good morning. Good morning. I am well. How are you?
2: I am good. Thank God. Thank God. See you in another day.
3: Amen. Amen. Amen. I woke up to a whole bunch of rain out here this morning, preacher man.
2: I heard. I haven't looked out there yet. My goodness. I heard. Somebody called and said, it's a lot of rain, but I haven't been outside since I got here this morning, so I didn't know what I heard. And it's still coming down?
3: It's lacked up. It's lacked up a whole lot. You know, God is cleaning some stuff up. He's, you know, clearing the atmosphere just a little bit. But, you know, to God be the glory for every season that we experience, because in every season there is something that we can gain. In every season there is something that hits us in the right place and the right time and the right way that we're able to hold on to it, and we're able to adapt to whatever it is that God has in store. Because in our seasons, there is growth. In our seasons, there is healing. In our seasons, there is breaking. There is rebuilding. There is pruning. There is watering. There is planting. In our seasons, there are so many things that are happening. There are so many things that are needed. And there are so many things that we gain when we allow them to be what we need them to be. So we have to embrace our seasons. We have to embrace everything that God is doing. We have to embrace and allow God to be God in every aspect of our lives, because we don't know what that season needs. God knows what that season needs. God knows what that season will bring. God knows everything about our situations, and he allows us to be the recipients of the results of those things. See, we want to complain about the things that we have to go through, and we want to complain about the things that aren't right and the things that didn't feel good. But what are we gaining in those seasons that God is working behind the scenes that we don't even see, we don't even get to experience, we don't even pay attention to the little details? Everything that we do is for God. Everything that we are doing is for God. It should be. I say it is because it's supposed to be. I say it is because we have to have that mindset in order for it to be. But we can't live how we want to live and then expect things to go the way we want them to when God has other plans for us. God has other reasons that we're in the places that we are in. I was able to do this panel on Friday, and we were just talking about some of the ways that, you know, how do you encourage someone that may be going through, who may feel like they're not good enough, who may feel like that they don't have the right tools. And one of the things that was said and one of the things that I said was, I'm going to encourage her to realize that she has value, not the title, not the position, not the job, or the career. The person has value prior to anything else. There is value within self. We have to start looking at the value that God has already placed within us. because we allow our titles to determine our value. We allow with our positions and our money and our homes and our cars, our material things to determine our value. And then we wonder why we still haven't arrived, because we're looking into the wrong things to be able to do what God asks of us to do. We're looking at the material, not the spiritual. Before you walk into a room, there's value in you as you, not what you're going in to do. And in everything, we have to push through. We have to keep pushing through our doubt, pushing through our uncertainties, pushing through our fear, pushing through in anything that is not pleasing unto God, to be able to receive the voice that God is putting into your hearing, the whisper that he has poured into your understanding, to be able to say, you are mine. You're good enough. You're qualified. You got this. I'm sending you because I know who you are. We look to ourselves and we look to the world to tell us who we are. But how often do we look to God to remind us of who we are? See, the world is trying to determine who we are based on what they see, what they hear, what we do. But God reminds us who we are, because he already knows. He created us. He gives us life. He gives us increase and abundance every single day. He doesn't have to tell us anything because he already knows. He's simply reminding us because we know. But because of life, we've forgotten. Because of life, we've kind of gotten away from the confidence that we used to have as children. You see how these children run around and they can jump off the tallest thing and they can do all these flips and they can run as fast as they want to run, not worrying about falling or tripping or getting hurt, because they have a confidence in who they are. Ah, Jesus. They remember who God has said that they are. So they don't have fear because they haven't experienced the things in life that cause us to have fear. Things and people cause us to have fear. God is not a God of fear. The word of God said, the preacher man, correct me if I'm wrong, that we have to be like these little children.
2: Yeah, that's right.
3: We have to be like these little children because they're confident in who God created them to be. They're confident in who God says that they are. They're confident in their abilities to do above and beyond anything they can imagine, think of, wish for, hope for, dream of. That I honestly just got that just now. And I'm speaking, and the Holy Spirit put that into my thoughts. I'm like, wow, that's what he means. These children don't have fear because they know 100% who God says they are. Whether they understand that's what it is or not, they live a life free. It's only until we become adults and teenagers and things happen that we start to cower and we start to be afraid and we start to doubt and we start to walk in insecurities and uncertainties, because we allowed life, we allowed things, material things, physical things, to determine who our spiritual being is. Ah, Jesus. God has created us to be above and beyond and to do far greater things. But we can't do that if we don't learn how to get back to that confidence, get back to that childlike mentality of being sure that you are sure, that you are sure that you are capable and able and gifted and talented enough to make it happen. Wow, preacher man. Mm-hmm. That just hit like a ton of bricks.
2: I hear you.
3: Because, oh, Jesus, we have dreams and desires. We have things that we want to do, but we're afraid because we feel like we're not good enough, because we're afraid of being judged. We're afraid of being ridiculed. We're afraid of being told no. But no does not mean that you have failed. Failing does not mean that you won't succeed. It is simply a stumbling block. It is a, it's not even a stumbling block. It's a path. It's a block that has to happen because every room that you walk into is not necessarily the room you're supposed to be in. Every yes, be careful of it because it may not be the yes that you need. It may be yes because of the opportunity, but who's in the room? Is God in that room? Are the people God-like in that room? We say we accept things based on our desire to achieve, but did God give the okay? Did God give the approval that this is the right space for you, his child, his vessel, his servant, his called, his anointed? We belong to God. Jesus. We belong to God. Is God giving us the okay to move forward into these rooms that we continue to walk into because we were set, because we were invited? Be careful of your invitations. The devil can invite you also. Be careful of where you're going in, how long you're staying. Why are you refusing to move? Why are you refusing to adjust and listen to the word of God? We push through, not for ourselves, but for the kingdom. We push through our hurt. We push through our pain. We push through our situations, circumstances, our setbacks, and our failures, not for ourselves, but so that this world can see the grace of God walking amongst the people. When they see God moving in you, through you, for you, by you, they can see how if it's possible for you, it could be possible for them, for me. So we have to be mindful of who we surround ourselves with, what rooms we allow our yes to enter, how long we choose to stay in rooms that may not feel comfortable because you don't want to be ostracized. You stay for the sake of appeasing somebody else, but you're not appeasing and not pleasing God. We have to get back to being like these little children who push through. They get a bump on their knee, they get up, and they continue to run. They fall off that bike, they get up, and they continue to go. They fail at this test, but they go back, and they try again and again until they get it.
2: And you know, Tracy,
3: they don't give up.
2: You know, Elder Johnson is watching on Facebook and was commenting on when you were talking about fear. And we have them. I have to have the mind as a child, because he says when people are young, they don't have no fear because they don't know nothing about it. But we as parents or siblings or whatever teach them fear. They hear us talking about it. Oh, I'm afraid to do this, or I don't think I want to step out and do that. So all those things, you know, the Bible tells us, amen, you know, negative words is a killer. And if you're around somebody and all they do all day long is just negativity, just no good insight, no hope, no, you know, just negative, just I'm useless. I ain't gonna make, I'm old now, so I can't do what I used to do. I mean, we throw those things because, you know, the Bible said life and death are in the power of the tongue. And we most of the time don't watch what we say, Tracy. We just say anything and then later on say, I was kidding. With the word of God, so we're going to give an account for every idle word. So make sure that whatever you say, think. The Bible says think before you speak. But people just speak. And, you know, like the president of the United States, you just throw anything out there, anything that's going to stick. You know, and that's how some people are, Tracy. They just throw stuff out there and hoping that it will stick. But that's not of God, you know.
3: We throw sound bites trying to see who's going to pick it up, preacher man.
2: That's a better word, Tracy, sound bite. That's right.
3: We have to stop being people pleasers.
2: Yeah, definitely.
3: We have to stop. I'm learning that more and more every day, and I'm applying it more and more in my life and a lot of areas in my life to just not be about what others want me to do or think I should do or believe is best for me. And really looking into and having time with God to monitor my yes, monitor my responses, monitor the rooms that I'm going into, monitor the assignments that I'm willing to invest time and money and energy into. Because there are things that we're doing that we say is for God, but is it really?
2: So true.
3: is it really for God, or is it just so that you can say you did it and then tag God on the end and say this was God ordained? But you didn't go to God in prayer. You didn't ask God. You didn't get God's authority, his permission. You didn't even ask him if it was the right road that you're choosing to travel in. You just went along with it and said, God, come on, get in the car.
2: You know,
3: God should have been driving.
2: You know, Tracy, I said it to a young lady one day at my church. I said, I hear people get up and say this and that. I said, listen, the amount of people that lie on God, oh, my goodness. You know, in the book of Jeremiah, you got these prophets that proclaim that they come in the name of Jesus and do all that stuff. And what God told the prophets, he said, shut up. He said, I didn't tell you nothing. He said, you go read in the book of Jeremiah. He said, these are lying prophets. They just say things out their mind. I was watching AI clip in the church, and it was so funny. I had to laugh, Tracy. He said, the man was up there and saying, God did. And they show the image of Jesus walk up next to him and says, why are you lying on me? I'm telling you, Tracy, those kind of things will make you think, you know.
3: Oh, my God.
2: You know, like you say, if God didn't speak to you in your spirit, don't try to impress man, because then you have to answer for that later on, you know. You're going to remember them people in the Bible said, I cast that demon into your name. I said a prayer, and Jesus said, depart from me. I know you're not. You have a lot of good words, but your heart is far from me. So we have to be very careful, man, how we handle God's people and what we are speaking into people's life. I try my best not to speak anything that God don't really give me. I mean, people can do what they want to do. It ain't about impressing folks. You know what I'm saying? Because later on, I'm going to have to give account for that word that I give to somebody was an error, you know, and I don't want to do that. And don't let the title go to your head. That's what I tell people all the time. That title is killing a lot of people in church. We become something we're not. We want people to bow down to you and all that stuff. Really? I wonder who made you God.
3: Jesus.
2: Thank you, Tracy. Yes, I'm glad to see you make it back.
3: Yes, sir. Safe and sound. God bless.
2: You had a good time, huh?
3: I did. I enjoy my family. The people I hadn't seen in years, big sisters that I've known since I was in my teenage years.
2: Okay.
3: And it was just good to be all in one space to celebrate some monumental milestones.
2: I went away myself, too. Since 2016 with Lady Ace and her mom, when I went to Florida to get that radio on, that's the only vacation I took. But I took a vacation this week, and I tell you, I think it was 4.5 days. I went to Delaware and spent some time with my oldest daughter and her son and my son-in-law and my 4 grandkids, 3 girls and 1 boy, and 2 of my daughter. The other daughter couldn't come. But I had such a good time. Oh, man, they rolled out the royal carpet, and I got that fresh breeze down there. And when I had my own room in the basement, fully furnished and everything, all with 2 television down there. I said, man, I couldn't ask for more. I said, sign me up for next year.
3: Amen. Amen to that. Amen. Well, welcome back. I'm glad you had a good time.
2: Thank you. I'm feeling real refreshed right now. And thank you, Tracy.
3: Amen.
2: You have a good Sunday, okay?
3: Amen.
2: Take care.
3: You as well, my friend. Thank you.
2: Bye-bye.

Oh, yes, indeed. Lord, I seek you in a dry and weary land. Do you know that Jesus is the only hope we have? Because everything else is falling upon. Amen. Everything is really, truly going down. Amen. This, that, the economy and all that stuff. But I know where my source is. My source is in Jesus. God is the only one that I look to for my source. And he's the only one that's blessing me. And while I'm here, Lord, I am going to trust, amen, in everything that you do, Lord, for me and for my family and for my friends. We are only in this world because God has thought of us. He has so much love for us that even in our sin days when we're younger or in high school or colleges and we're doing stuff that was really against his word and against him, and he just looked beyond our fault and he saw our needs. And now that we are following him, we certainly should do our best to follow his principles. All of us got some type of principle. There are some things that I just won't do and ain't gonna do. Because not only is it against my principle, but it's against the God that I serve. My life, trying to please man or woman in this world, is over with. I don't do that anymore. I'll do what I can, but my love is for Jesus. Well, you got to love other people. Yeah, I love everybody else. I love people just like that are close to me. But I'm sold out to Jesus, man. I trust him in everything. All the gifts and all the talent and all the promotion and everything that I earn in my life, I didn't do it. It came because God could trust me. When you trust somebody, you don't think of anything bad about them. You don't suspicious about them. You don't watch him every move or her do. Trust means trust. Somebody, I'll trust you, Lord, until you hurt me. But that's not trust, man. 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Don't forget 9 a.m. this morning on WGBB. Matthias Bible Time will be here at 9 a.m. Good morning, New York. Blessings to you, Lady Ace.

Lord, I trust you with my soul. Trust you with my future. Trust you with my family, my friends. Trust you with my ministry. Oh, yes, Lord. Who else can I trust but you, Lord? Lord, you says that the arm of flesh will fail you every time. So, but I'll never trust, I'll never fail you. Do you trust him this morning? Even though you don't see the answer yet, but do you really trust him what you ask him for? Lord, I trust you. It is your life-changing gospel radio ministry with Ace and the Preacher Band here on your one-stop, your life-changing gospel radio ministry. And don't forget, amen, after you trust the Lord, amen, what you're going to do, I'm going to have a lot of hope that all of my prayers will come in due time. We are living in a season now when you got to know when to make your move.

go party online. They don't, and I'm sorry. Time I heard this song and listened to it, tears come to my eyes. I want you to actually really listen to what the word is really saying.

Go Party Online, Dead On, Good Case, and the Preacher Man. Good Sunday morning to you. Hope indeed as you get ready to go to your morning service, just know your hope is in Jesus. He's a way maker. My goodness, I couldn't have come this far, man, or been on the radio over 20-something years if it had not been God. He's the hair that I breathe, man. I breathe the hair, is the hair that I breathe that keeps me moving about. You know, God could snatch that from you at any moment. Yes, indeed, He can. He's the rock which I stand, man. You gotta stand for something. You can't let everything and everyone in your life, amen, it may seem good to you because then you get a chance to know new people, amen, but what kind of spirit does that really have? You know what I mean? And that is so important, amen, that we just don't sell out, amen, our salvation. And first of all, we can't make people come to God. The Bible said, God said, unless I draw them, they can't come. So you could fellowship, you could write letters. If God ain't called them, they ain't coming. Because that's the word. He says, if I be lifted up, I will draw all men unto me. Only He can do the drawing. Stop trying hard to try to win people. Ace on the Preacher Man. Don't forget 9 a.m. this morning. Matthias Family Time will be here. Good morning to you, New York. Don't come. I will praise the Lord.

Oh, that's right. Lift up the praise this morning. Give him the praise. All the praise belong to him. Great music coming from Everett McBee. We're going to call our praise the Lord. Ace and the Preacher Man on GoPartyOnline.org and Gospel. Celebration on 1240 WGPP 95.9 FM. Oh, yes, indeed. Amen. All praise belong to him. Amen. But you know what the Word of God says? The Word of God says, amen, that, amen, everything, amen, that have what? Breath. Praise the Lord. Thank you all so much. Right here on your one-stop, your life-changing gospel radio ministry with Ace and the Preacher Man. Don't forget 9 a.m. this morning. Matthias Family Time will be here. Amen. The crew will be up here at 9 a.m. and take you up until 10 a.m. Then Sean will be here between 10 a.m. and 11 a.m. Amen. And amen. Josh Pistar will be here from 11 until 12. Amen. And so on and so on. Amen. We thank you all so much, amen, for hanging out with us. Amen. We played this song a little earlier this morning. Amen. Sister Cynthia said that song really touched her heart. Amen. So we're going to give another listen to it, all right, before we close out, okay? And the song, amen, is really coming from, amen, Vishawn Mitchell. That's right. And he sung that song this morning, man. Amen. But before we go into that, amen, we want to remind you, amen. Let's get into our good friend here, amen. Todd DeLooney. This one, we say yes.

apologize, sir. Man, I was looking for information. Hey, man. Say, don't forget, I want to remind you, man, that believe at Bel Air Incorporated and Go Party on Demand, amen, is having a free street fair. That's right. And it's taking place at the Earl Walker Jr. Memorial Park, 1085 Woodfield Road, that's Lakeview, New York. And it's taking place this Saturday, August the 29th, between 12 and 6 p.m. All right, there will be free haircuts and braids and free food, amen. Book bags and, you know, all the things that you need. Just come on out, bring your children, amen, out, amen, at that Memorial Walker Jr. Memorial Park, 1085 with Woodfield Road, and that's in Lakeview, New York. August the 29th at 6 p.m. between 12 and 6 p.m. All right, so come on out. There will be fun music. Lady Ace will be playing the music. Amen. And there will be lots of Congress people and Nassau County police officers and, amen, Bouncy House and all the good things. So bring your children and yourself out. August the 29th, 2026, 12 p.m. to 6 p.m.

Are you totally surrender? Will you surrender something you don't own, you don't have any more authority to it? You know what I mean? That's surrender. Amen. Or give up, you get caught. You lift your hands, you can say, I surrender. Amen. That means, amen, I'm not going to resist you. Amen. I'm not going to fight you. Amen. I surrender. All right? Let's get a little bit of this song right here before we close out. Amen. And Sister Cynthia, since the song really touched our heart. God is up to something.

I want to thank you all so much. I saw that at 5:45 a.m. this morning, listening to Go Party and Summercast from 5:45 to 7 a.m. this morning. And we come back at 7 a.m. to 9 a.m. Please stay tuned for Matthias Family Time is up next. All right. And God's willing, we'll come right back here. It started at 7 p.m. tomorrow night, right here on WGBB, 1240 a.m. and 95.9 FM. Go Party Online, that on. On behalf of Lady Ace and yours truly, the Preacher Man, thank you all so much. As Lady Ace always says, get your priorities straight, put God first, and everything will fall in place. God's will, we'll do it again tomorrow night. Have yourself a good Sunday morning. Take care.

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0: Amen. Are we on, preacher man?
1: Yes, ma'am, you're on.
0: Amen. Good morning, good morning, good morning, everybody. This is Sister Carolyn on with y'all this Sunday morning with Family Time with St. Matthias. Good morning. Thank y'all for joining in again with us on this Sunday morning. God is so amazing. Our host, Dr. Pastor Lorton Bryant, and our co-host, First Lady Lynn Bryant, they are on their way. Amen. We've had a very busy, busy, busy weekend. Amen. So we're trying to shake ourselves loose this morning, preacher man.
1: Well, that's a good thing to shake.
0: Yes. It's good when you can shake, right?
1: There you go.
0: Amen. Not everybody can,
1: Everything that latch on that don't need to be on there when you shake is off, right?
0: There you go.
1: That's right. Like laziness and tiredness and all that stuff, don't shake, you know.
0: God is good. Bridget, man, it's so good to hear you this morning again.
1: It is always a pleasure to hear your voice. The bishop just arrived, and the first lady just arrived, and they here.
0: Yes, thank God. They got there safely. Thank you, Jesus. Amen.
2: Amen.
0: Good morning, first lady.
2: Good morning. How are you?
0: Sleepy, but I'm
2: here.
0: You
2: still sleepy? She says she's still sleepy. Oh, my God. It has been a busy, busy weekend. Every weekend is busy. I tell you, we just run and run some more.
0: Yes,
2: but God
0: definitely.
2: Is still good. He's still good. I tell you, I'm out of breath a little bit. I ran up the steps.
0: Oh, that's right. You were pastor. Y'all came
2: we got to take the... I told him, I said, when I'm with Carolyn, we got to take the elevator. Because she's not climbing nobody's steps.
0: I help you exercise, too. We do the finger exercise. We push the button.
2: Yeah.
0: Yeah, if you exercise the legs, I work on the fingers. So
2: okay,
0: we good.
2: We good.
3: Good morning, New York.
0: Good morning, Pastor.
3: Good morning, Missionary Carolyn Armstrong. To all of New York, we say good morning to you, praise God, right here with St. Matthias Family Time, praise God. Good morning, Manhattan. Good morning, Brooklyn. Good morning, Staten Island, praise God. Good morning, the Bronx, praise God. Queens, we haven't forgot about you. Upstate New York, New Jersey, and Long Island, praise God. We are so glad that you're riding with us again this morning, praise God. With St. Matthias Family Time, praise God. Amen. Where we come to you, praise God, every Sunday morning from 9 a.m. to 10 a.m., praise God. And I don't know about you. We pray that our broadcast certainly brings a little happiness into your day, praise God. Amen. Yes. And we pray that we leave you with some type of nugget, praise God. So, Lord, we thank you. We bless your name. We praise your name. Before I get started this morning, Missionary Carolyn Armstrong, I just want to say to Preacher Man, I know now why they call him
2: Preacher Man.
3: Preacher Man.
2: Wow.
3: We left the church Sunday, and Lynn
2: Amazing.
3: And I, we were like, now we know why they call him Preacher Man.
2: Yes, yes.
3: Preacher man, preacher
2: he
3: man,
2: preach
3: that
2: man.
3: Message.
2: Oh, wow.
3: Whoa.
0: Amen.
3: We were so blessed. We were so glad. That was like our third service of the day. But we wanted to come and support you.
2: Yes.
3: Be there with you.
1: Thank you so much.
3: I brought members with me to come to support you because you're doing a great work in what you're doing with your revival. And the testimonies were just awesome that we heard. It was good to meet a bishop and first lady, praise God,
2: yes.
3: And your church family, praise God.
1: My bishop said he'd tell you hello. He said, Your spirit and his spirit kind of clock, you know, click together right away.
2: Right, right.
3: Amen.
1: Also, the first lady, when you give her a hug, she can feel the impact. Of,
2: amen.
1: You know,
2: amen.
3: Yeah.
2: Amen.
3: Amen.
2: Awesome.
3: But so definitely, Missionary Armstrong, we got to get Preacher Man out to Amityville. You know what I mean?
0: Amen.
2: Because, oh, yeah. That would be awesome.
3: Because
2: awesome.
3: Preacher
2: yeah.
3: Man, Preacher Man can preach. Ain't no doubt about that.
2: That's for sure. That's for sure. You know, I almost wanted to jump up there and give my testimony.
1: You should. You were welcome. You could come on up.
2: I said, wow. Yeah. I mean,
1: but I want to say thank you both mm-hmm. and your church.
3: Uh-huh.
1: You all are like my second family. I told my bishop, he's my second pastor. When you ain't around, he'd be my pastor.
2: Okay.
3: Well, I am honored. I am honored, Preacher Man. I am honored that you feel that way because, you know, it's almost like we have known each other all the time.
1: Mm-hmm.
3: You know, and I believe that's the way it is with God's people. When God's people are real with him, and they meet each other, it's that spiritual connection that connects, praise God.
2: Yeah,
3: amen.
2: Right, right.
3: Even though you might be just meeting, but it's something about that spirit.
2: Mm-hmm.
3: It connects. You know, the Bible said, try the spirit by the spirit to see if it is of God, praise God.
2: Amen.
3: And so we felt right at home at your church.
2: Okay.
3: We, you know, sometimes I got to hold Sister Brian because I don't want her to tear stuff up, you know. She can get loose now, Preacher Man. I promise you that.
1: I saw going like that.
3: She can get loose.
2: The spirit was high in that church.
3: It was.
2: My God. Boy, they have service like we do.
3: It was.
2: They have.
0: The praise and worship team were awesome.
3: Yes, they were. Weren't they, Miss Mary Armstrong? And the young lady that told her story about the cancer.
1: Prophetess
3: Serena. Oh, my God. She was just... I felt like you, when you said this morning on the radio, you said that this song bring tears to my eyes.
1: Yes, sir.
3: That lady had me, I was fighting the tears back, Preacher Man, when I heard her testimony of what God brought her through.
1: Yeah.
3: My God, a young woman, praise God.
1: Yeah.
3: But yet, God blessed her with a child, brought her through the cancer.
1: Come on now.
3: To God be the glory.
2: Won't he do it?
3: Praise God. Even like she was saying, even after all the years she were married and it just didn't look like it was going to happen. God allowed
2: her.
3: Amen. To conceive.
2: Amen.
3: And what a pretty little young lady she had, too.
1: My bishop and I, we fight about her all the time.
3: Oh, y'all do? Y'all do?
1: I give her $10, $20. You give her $20. I give her $10, you give her $20. See, I give you more. We do that all the time with each other.
3: Hey, listen, she probably say, well, 10 and 20 and 30, so I'm good.
2: Keep it coming.
3: So I am good. Good morning. Listen, we want to say to all our listening audience, praise God, we just wanted to take a moment out to congratulate Preacher Man on such an awesome service, family and certainly praise revival God. That they had on last Sunday right there on Merrick Boulevard in Queens, praise God. And so we are so grateful. We know at 15 after the hour, in about 5 minutes, our missionary Lynn, like Lady Lynn, going to come with prayer for us, praise God. Certainly want to pray for Holy Rock, praise God. We want to keep Bishop Stevens and the elect Lady Tanya Stevens lifted up in prayer. And there's so many that we want to keep lifted up in prayer, praise God.
2: Yes,
3: I don't know about anyone else, but it seems like this year in our world, and when I say our world, I mean myself, Lynn and Carolyn World, praise God. This year from January to the present, we, so many people, God, have called that were near and dear to us. It almost seemed like to us that we were kind of reliving COVID where we were getting, seemed like every other day or every 2 days, another one that
2: another
3: you love
2: one.
3: And
2: my
3: that you
2: God.
3: Grew up with and that you respected, praise God. Another one has gone on, and it's been that way for us since January, praise God. And we seem to still get
2: week
3: the phone
2: week.
3: Calls
2: yes.
3: week after week. But we know, praise God, that man that is born of a woman, praise God, has an appointed time. So
2: Amen.
3: We all have an appointed time. So
2: Amen.
3: I just want to come and encourage this Sunday, all of you who may, praise God, have had a loved one transition, praise God, we come to pray for you.
2: Yes.
3: We come to say to you, we understand what you're going through because Amen. We're going through the same thing, praise God.
2: Yes.
3: There are times that we have to minister and witness to people with tears running down our eyes with a broken heart. We're just as confused as the next one, praise God. How did that happen? We didn't even know that a person was even sick, praise God.
2: Amen.
3: But yet God knew. And I come to say to each and every one of you, praise God, that we all belong to God. We all belong to God. We don't even belong to ourselves. We belong to our Heavenly Father.
2: Amen.
3: And when our parents tell us it's time to come home, it's time to come home, praise God. And some of y'all, I would like to use the analogy when you were young growing up, mama and daddy or auntie or Medea, you know, or whoever were your parental people in your life, they would tell you what time to be back home, and they expected you to be back in that house whatever time that was that they told you, whether it was by the street light, whether it was by the sunlight, whether it was by, you know, whoever wasn't sitting on the porch, whether it was by who wasn't in the window no more, whatever it was by. But when they told you, our era said be home, they didn't expect, if they said 8, they didn't expect you to be 8:01, 8:05, 8:09. They expected you to be there 7:59 or 8 o'clock on the dot.
2: That's right.
3: And if you weren't, there was a problem.
2: Amen.
3: Amen. And Amen. So that was our generation, praise God. So it's the same thing with the Lord. When God has given us our appointed time, praise God, that's it. That's our point of time. Whenever and wherever that might be, that's our appointed time.
2: Amen.
3: So we know that God loves us more than we love ourselves.
2: Amen.
3: Why? Because we were fearfully and wonderfully made by God. And
2: Amen.
3: So today, praise God, we come, the show will be today about those of you who have had loved ones who have transitioned, praise God. Amen. We want to keep you lifted up today. We want to keep you in prayer. So as Sister Brian get ready to go into prayer, I just wanted to open with that, so we will put that on the forefront on this morning when we come back. Then we'll let our missionary Carolyn Armstrong respond, amen, to our thought of today, praise God.
2: Praise God, praise God. Amen. I want to say good morning to everyone listening again this morning. We're so glad once again to be with you because God is still good. Even though we go through different situations in life, praise God, and we may have testimonies of how God saved you in a difficult situation and how you weren't supposed to be here, but God saw fit to let you live, praise God. And I thank God because no matter what I go through, I know that He still loves me. I know that I can still get up the next day, and He's still going to allow me to prosper. He's still going to allow me to do what He called me to do. No matter what my situation is, I know that I'm going to still get up, praise God, because of His love, praise God. So my scripture this morning I want to read to you is from Deuteronomy 6 and 5. And it says, And you must love the Lord your God with all your heart, with all your soul, and with all your strength. Praise God. That's Deuteronomy 6 and 5. And no matter, like I said, no matter what we go through, we still got to love God because he loves us. He didn't say that we weren't going to go through situations. He didn't say because you trust me, because you love me, that you're excluded from problems and turmoil in your life, praise God. But still, I will lift you up and I will set you on solid ground no matter what the situation is. Know that you can trust me. You can trust me to bring you through, praise God. So I'm thanking the Lord this morning for bringing us through, praise God. Hallelujah. Thank you, Jesus. Heavenly Father, we come to you this morning as humbly as we know how, oh God. Thanking you, Father, for another day, Lord God. We know that there are so many broken hearts this morning, so many sad spirits this morning, oh God, because somebody lost somebody, oh God, on the last week, on the last month, on a the last 2 months, or the beginning of the year, praise God. We lost someone that we love so much, Lord God. But Lord God, as Pastor said, we're not here to stay. We're here for an appointed time. And after that time, we must leave here, praise God. Hallelujah, Jesus. So we thank you, Lord God, for keeping us, oh God, for allowing us, oh God, to gain strength. We know that we can trust you, Lord God, to give us strength, oh God, through the difficult moments, through the difficult hours, through the difficult times in our lives, oh God. We know that you are a comforter, Lord, and we depend on you, Father God, to be our comfort, to be our peace. In the midst of our storm, oh God, you can rescue us through your peace, Lord God. So we are thanking you this morning, oh God, for we are so grateful, Lord God, for all of those, oh God, who are listening this morning. We're grateful, oh God, for every stance, oh God, that you allowed us to stand on, Lord God. We thank you, Jesus. We thank you this morning, oh God. We're asking your blessings over the Anthony family, oh God. We're asking your blessings over the Seabury family. We're asking your blessings over the Jones family. We're asking those that are coming to my spirit right now, oh God. Hallelujah, Jesus. We're asking you, oh God, to clothe them in your peace. Clothe them, oh God, in your love, Lord God. For you love us with an agape love, Lord God. A love that never fails, Father God. We can love so many things. We can love our job. We can love to eat, praise God. But those things come, they pass by, Father God. Those things can't keep us. But Lord God, our love for you, Father God, will keep us, Father God. The love that you have for us, it will keep us, Lord God. You will never stop loving us, Father God. Hallelujah. So we need to pour ourselves and more into our Lord and Savior. Let us pour into the Lord this morning. Let us set our focus on God this morning. Praise God. Give yourself more to God this morning. Hallelujah. Let God know that you honor and adore him this morning, that there is nothing more important than your love for your Heavenly Father. Thank you, Jesus. So we thank you this morning, oh God, for every listening ear, for every heart, oh God. We're asking you to comfort, to deliver, and to set free. Oh Lord, we ask this in Jesus' name. Amen, amen, and amen. Praise God. Praise God. Thank you, Lord Jesus. Thank you, Lord. We pour out our praise on you, Lord God. Hallelujah. Thank you, Jesus. So we have another song we're going to play for you this morning. Joy is Coming, Praise God, by Todd Galbraith. Joy is Coming.
3: Amen.
2: Thank you,
3: Lord. We're getting ready to play that song, praise God. We thank God for each and every one of you. We just want to say happy belated birthday. Happy belated birthday to our missionary Ann Brown, praise God, mother of the Brown boys, praise God. We thank God that she has reached a milestone, praise God. And if I'm not mistaken, you know what? I don't even know if I should say. Yeah, when you reach this milestone, I should be able to say this on the air. God allowed her to reach 80 years old, and she is the sister of our brother Cornelius Robinson, also, praise God. Yeah, she's his big sis. She get to boss him around. Ain't many people can boss Brother Robinson around, but she is one of them, praise God. Amen, amen. And certainly she is the mother of the Brown Boys, and God has allowed her to be here for 80 years. St. Matthias, we want to say congratulations. Happy birthday to you.
0: Amen.
3: We honor you. We love you. We've been knowing you a long, long time, praise God. And we thank God for all that he is doing in your life, praise God.
2: Amen.
3: To God be the glory, praise God.
2: Praise God.
3: So, Missionary Armstrong, in regard to what we were talking about us, you know, not losing. I never say losing. I just say our loved ones transitioning, praise God. Amen. Yes. Did you want to say anything on that as we move forward?
0: I think you pretty much just covered it.
3: Okay.
0: Like you say, it's happening and it's getting closer and closer, but we lifting up everybody because we know it's not easy, but it's going to happen to all of us.
3: Mm-hmm.
0: Amen. But we just continue to sit right here in prayer.
3: Amen. Praise God. So we thank you so very much. We're glad that you're here with Family Time. I didn't give the number yet. Let me give the number, 516-623-1240, 516-623-1440.
2: 1240.
3: Amen. Sorry, thank you. Lynn, appreciate you catching that. Amen. So I'll give it a third time since I kind of messed up. 516-623-1240. If you would like to call and say good morning to us this morning, we are so glad. Praise God. We're going to have to leave a little early this morning because today is our men's day at St. Matthias. Praise God. And we got to get there to the church. Praise God. So that, we can get everything accomplished in today, praise God. I say congratulations to the men of St. Matthias.
2: Amen.
3: I thank God for the brothers of St. Matthias. I tell you, they work very, very hard,
2: very hard.
3: Praise God.
2: Yes, they do.
3: Amen. Mm-hmm. Once they have decided their direction, praise God,
2: amen,
3: they all put their foot to the pedal, and they work hard. So we're going to be celebrating, praise God, 17 years, praise God,
2: amen,
3: of celebrating our Men's Day, praise God.
2: Praise
3: so we
2: God.
3: Thank God, and we say congratulations to all the men of St. Matthias, all the young boys of St. Matthias, praise God. We say congratulations to each and every one of you, praise God.
2: Amen.
3: Amen, amen, amen. Sister Brian?
2: Amen. So our next song will be You Chose Me by Renee Spearman, Montel Jordan, and Kim Burrell. You chose me.
3: You chose me.
4: Because we know whose we are.
2: Amen.
4: And we don't have to work for your approval.
2: Yes, Lord.
4: You called us by name.
2: Jesus.
5: You could have chose someone else.
3: Yeah.

0: yes, yes. God bless you. You could praise God. What's the title of this song again?
1: You chose me.
0: You chose me.
1: Amen.
0: Praise God. You chose me.
1: Yes, Lord.
0: Amen.
1: He chose you and me.
0: Yes.
1: Praise God to
0: yes.
1: do his work.
0: Amen.
1: Amen.
0: Amen.
1: And we are
0: Amen.
1: So honored. Amen.
0: Amen. And one thing about it, praise God, we know at 9:30 in about 3 minutes, our missionary Armstrong is going to be giving us all our announcements, praise
1: yes.
0: God.
1: Yes.
0: But we all know that once God chooses you and you get on the battlefield, praise God, we must stay on the battlefield for the Lord.
1: Yes.
0: We must not faint. We must not give up. We must not be weary and well-doing.
1: Amen.
0: Once we get on the battlefield for the Lord, in other words, once you accept Jesus Christ as your personal Savior, praise God, we pray that there ain't no turning back. We know that the enemy gonna come to discourage you. We know that the enemy gonna come to knock you down. We know that the fiery darts gonna be thrown at you from the enemy and all his imps. We know that there's going to be trials and tribulations, but I come to say to you this morning, hold on.
1: Hold on.
0: Because God chose you, praise
1: Amen.
0: God. Amen.
1: Praise
0: Each and every one of you, God chose, praise God. Amen. You may think you have chosen God, but no. God chose you.
1: That's right.
0: He had it already preordained.
1: That's
0: from
1: right.
0: your mother's womb up to the present day. All we got to do is walk by faith and not by sight, praise God.
1: That's right.
0: I come to tell you that when you walk by faith, see, your eyes see stuff, praise God. But that don't mean that God is not going to turn that situation around.
1: Amen.
0: Even though to your eyes it look like it can't be turned around. It looked like a dead end, but I come to tell you it's never a dead end because God is Alpha and Omega. Can I get a witness? The
1: Amen.
0: First and the last. So we just come to encourage you this morning here at Family Time, praise God. And from St. Matthias, we come to encourage you, praise God. We come to encourage the family to let you know to hold on. Praise God. Help is on the way.
1: Amen.
0: You don't have to worry about it. Hold on. Help is on the way.
1: Yes,
0: at this
1: is.
0: Time, we're going to bring our missionary Carolyn Armstrong back in, praise God, for our announcements because we know we're going to be getting out of here a little earlier today. So I want to make sure we get everything in before we leave, praise God.
1: Amen.
2: Yes. And as soon as I do the announcement, I'm going to not talk anymore. I'll be listening. But my daughter dropped off. No, she didn't. She called me to pick up two little gremlins last night after I left the reception. So
1: them your grandbabies. Them your grandbabies.
2: I can't. and my granddaughter, Grandma, I need to go to the radio station because Pastor them there. And I need to go to the radio. I'm like, girl, you better go somewhere. So I'm one day, but it's two of you, so I can't do two of them.
0: Uh-huh.
2: One don't stop. Preacher man would never forgive me because that little 5-6-year-old, she would do flips all around that radio station. Because she can't sit still. But God is good. Amen.
0: Yes.
2: And I just want to tell y'all before I do the announcement, something else that's funny to me. We were at a wedding yesterday, and at the reception, somebody realized that the bride never threw the bouquet. So I was like, okay, ain't nobody here trying to catch it anyway. So they So one of the girls was like, it's a single girl here. So she looked at one lady and said, you want to catch the bouquet? She did like a cut your throat thing. You know, you do the hand. She said, don't do that. Nobody going to throw that at me.
0: Mm-hmm.
2: And then she looked at me. I said, girl, I got work to do. Ain't nobody got time for that. Let's go. She said, bouquet. So the bride went around and took the bouquets off the table and just handed it to whoever wanted it. Now,
1: wow.
2: If y'all want to catch it, just throw them up. It's, come on, it's too much. Let's go. But it was an awesome wedding.

0: yesterday, so I just want to say congratulations to the happy couple that Pastor married yesterday. Mr. and Mrs. John Ellis, John and Lisa Ellis. Congratulations again.
1: Amen.
0: Amen. Say good morning, baby girl, to Pastor and First Lady.
1: Good morning. Good morning, sweetheart.
0: Glad to see you. All right, now I'm gone. Okay, so the announcements this morning are, amen. First of all, good morning again, everybody. Famous Eyes Women of Excellence, as always, every Monday at 7 p.m., we are on Zoom discussing different topics, amen, that our Elder Paula Varner comes up with, that God gives her, and sometimes he'll give to another, you know, one of the women, and they'll call her, amen, and she allows God to lead her and to guide her. So that's on Monday, 7 p.m., women only, where we get together and discuss the cares and the worries and the things of this world that we need to come together on. Our fall series is coming, amen, September 14th through November 16th, the Unity of Oil. On Wednesdays, we have Bible study via Zoom also. You can always check our Facebook page for that login information. If you can't find it, just call our sister Nicole or any of us, amen, and we'll definitely give it to you so that you can join in with us, men and women, children, boys, girls, so that we can learn more about God as we do this thing called life, amen? Friday, August 28th, 7 p.m., we are having in-house prayer for all, amen? You can come out and join with us as we pray for our children going back to school.
1: Yes.
0: And we just pray for all the stuff that's going on. But our children, when they go to school, it's so much in school that they have to worry about. It's not just go to school, sit down and learn. You got to worry about everything that's going on around you. Amen. So it's important that we pray for our children. Pray, as I said, we're having the prayer on August 28th, but pray for your children every morning before they leave out that house.
2: Amen.
0: Cover them. We got to learn how to cover our children.
2: That's
0: right. Get that oil and slap it on their head. Amen. Grease their face with it. Just cover them as they're going out, because it's important. Amen. We don't know what they're facing. And a lot of our children don't share. Amen. What's going on? Pastor, that needs to be another one of our topics one day. Our children don't know how to open up and talk to us about things that are going on. So we got to find ways and people that they can reach out to if they can't talk to us. Amen.
2: That's right.
0: For August 30th, amen, 3 p.m. back to school service and giveaway. Amen. Our sister Bernadette, amen, one of our young women in the church, she does this every year where she gathers school supplies and we give them out. So it's going to be on August 30th at 3 p.m. right at our church, St. Matthias, at 39 Green Avenue in Amityville, so please come down. And now we're getting ready to celebrate our pastor, our Dr. Lawton Bryant Jr. Amen.
2: Amen.
0: His anniversary, amen, is coming. We have lots of stuff planned. We are going to give you all that information as we, our secretary is finishing up everything, but we honor this man of God because he is truly an awesome man of God, and he deserves, amen, every celebration that we can give him, because he goes above and beyond, not just the St. Matthias and the members there. He goes above and beyond for everybody, amen, and I thank God, I personally thank God for him, and always willing to do what I can, amen, to make things easier for him and to celebrate him and just let him know that he is appreciated. For other churches, pre-pastoral anniversary is for our Bishop Sally Lloyd and New Hope Institutional Baptist Church. That's on September 13th. I don't have that address, but I'll get it for you next week so that you'll have it. Let me see. There was another church, Holy Trinity, Music, Dance, and Arts Ministries Annual Day. That's on September 19th. Amen. Doors open at 4 p.m. That's at 300 Albany Avenue in Amityville. We'll give you more information on that also. Let me see. Our young ladies, amen, they're having movie night at our church. It's September 12th, starts at 7 p.m. They're getting refreshments. Tickets are $20. For kids, it's $10. And they'll be watching the movie Love, Kennedy. Awesome, awesome movie. Again, that's at 39 Green Avenue. Come out and join us as we sit together, fellowship, laugh, talk, eat, and watch the movie. So I will announce that again also next week. You can always get us on churchtalkmedia.net, St. Matthias Broadcast, Sundays, 3:30 and 9:30 a.m. and 3:30 and 9:30 p.m. Amen. And our service will be starting this morning, 10 a.m. as always. Again, Pastor already announced it is Men's Day. We are celebrating the men of St. Matthias because they are truly workers for God. They go above and beyond whenever they're called. Amen. They do what they can to help whoever comes to them. Amen. So we thank God for them, and we're going to celebrate and honor them on this day. And those are all my announcements for now. God bless y'all.
1: God bless you, Missionary Armstrong. We know that you got to get the grands together and everything. So, you know, just be safe, Missionary Armstrong.
0: I will. Preach you, man. I love you. I honor you. I appreciate you. And I will see you next Sunday.
3: Okay, because I had that thing ready for you about with the Facebook.
0: Yes, yes. I'll be ready next Sunday. And I was thinking about that. I was like, but next Sunday we'll be on there.
3: Okay.
0: I need them to hear you, too, when you're talking, not just us in the studio.
3: I got you.
4: Yes.
1: All right.
4: Yes.
1: All right. All
4: That's
1: right.
4: Great.
0: Preacher man. First lady, I'll see y'all in a little bit.
4: Okay.
1: Preacher man, I tell you all the time, stop spoiling her.
3: But last week, I think they were trying to get me in the middle of trying to go against
1: okay.
3: you. But I
1: okay.
3: said, no.
1: Oh, my man. That's right. My man.
3: I said, that's my main man.
1: There you go.
3: I can't go against you.
1: There you go.
0: That's not right.
1: Us brothers got to stick together here.
0: Look, next Sunday I was planning on bringing Preacher Man a fish sandwich. I might have to reconsider that.
1: You see? That's just wrong. Listen.
0: Preacher Man might have just messed up his work.
1: No, he didn't mess it up. If God already put that in your heart, you got to go through with it. You know your pastor. I tell you, when God put it in your heart, you got to go through with it. You cannot. I don't care.
4: No matter how much you disagree with the pastor and his tactics.
1: When God put it in your heart, you got to go through with it. Amen.
0: I'm just going to leave Preacher Man with this. You can't tell everything. All right. Y'all have a good one.
1: All right. We'll see you in service. God bless you. Amen. Amen. Amen. So we're going to go into another song at this time.
4: Amen. Praise God. This is Kenny Lewis and One Voice. God, he's been good. Amen. He's been good. You know he's been good. Praise God. Listen to this.

0: Amen, amen, amen. Praise God. He's been good. Can I get a witness?
1: Amen. Amen.
0: We thank God. We thank God. And you said that was Kenny Lewis.
1: And One Voice.
0: And One Voice.
1: Amen.
0: Kenny Lewis and One Voice. We thank God for each and every one of you. We thank God for you riding with us this morning. Lynn and I, Pastor Brian and Lake Lady Lynn Bryan, praise God. We're going to get ready to sign off. Preacher Man is going to still ride this train with the best in gospel music, praise
1: Amen.
0: God. We look forward to next Sunday coming back. We look forward to our annual Men's Day, praise God. That's why we're leaving a little early today so we can get to the church and get you know, everything they got to get prepared with the brethren, praise God, for the morning service. So we thank y'all for listening to Family Time, praise God, again this Sunday, praise God. Amen. So we thank you. Do you have any final words?
1: Amen. We just want you to stay strong, praise God, and stay on the Lord's side. Amen. Just continue with the Lord. It may seem difficult at times, but God still loves you. He is still for you, and he's more than the whole world against you. So hold on. Hold on. Amen.
0: Amen. Until next Sunday, from St. Matthias Family Time, we bid you Godspeed. Praise God. We're praying for
1: Amen.
0: You. Please pray for us. In the name of our Lord and our Savior, Jesus Christ.
1: Amen.
0: God bless you.
1: Have a blessed Sunday.

60 levels, we always gon' matter. He don't care what you did, it don't matter. Just keep running and chasing right after. Give him everything, even your heart. Stop that wrestling, get out the dark. Keep on pressing, just get to the mark.

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0: Good morning, Long Island. That was Def Leppard from the Diamond album. That's the latest album out. They're actually working on a new album. Tina bought me that probably, I don't know, last year for Christmas, and I saw it wrapped. They said, we need something cool and new for the show until Sarah gets back, Preacher Man. So we got Def Leppard for right now. You know what? They've been getting better with age as their song's been progressing. You know, I'm just, because if you remember, a couple of months ago we played something that they did, like some Jesus related song, and that was really cool. It really, you know, for a band who used to, let's call it what it was, the 80s, they all did this. They used to take groupies down underneath the stage and do some things. You know, I follow two preachers, but the fans can use their imagination and such. We're waiting for Sarah Tester to call in from Virginia. She's promoting an indie metal show next week. So, yeah. This is why I tell people, call me on a Friday, Preacher Man, so we can do these things without me having to have, you know, heart attacks on the air or something. Yeah, this is why, and, you know, keep her in prayers because she's coming back soon. She's, you know, with Sarah, coming back soon. A couple of things she's got to take care of. But, you know, keep her in prayers. Keep this great show in your prayers, too. This great station because, you know, who doesn't love, like, talk radio in the morning on Sunday morning? Yeah, and such. Okay. Yeah, so, by the way, the Rams won their preseason yesterday. And couldn't see it. Why? Because somebody decided to put the Giants fan and make them happy. So I was like, not going to happen on this deal. I got to see them. Got to make that happen. But 36-0, I can get excited about that. That's awesome. And such. But, you know, again, you literally say to a person, you get like 10 a.m., which is like, last time I checked, 10 a.m. in Virginia is the same time as us, Preacher Man. Yeah, unless Virginia has changed and joined, you know, back to the Confederate Army or something. We didn't know about it. The way Channel 12 tells the news, who knows? But, so anywho, you know, also props out to Popeye's chicken. That never really had that. We had that yesterday. That's better than, without question, that's better than KFC. And, you know, don't come here with yelling at me. It's just the way KFC's been lately, you know. Sometimes that happens with food places. They get into their rut. They still have their fans. KFC never going to go anywhere. But, you know, Popeye can give those people a run for the money. You know, nice spicy chicken sandwich, you know, which was great because if you don't like spicy chicken, you order it by mistake. You just remove the pickles and you have a very decent piece of chicken, which is pretty cool. And stuff. But nonetheless, been a pretty good week, Preacher Man. You right when I was gonna say how was Delaware, the phone would be ringing. That's all right though. Okay, Sarah's right on the call there. All right, so we'll ask you about Delaware towards the end of the show. Sarah, good morning. How are you?
1: Good. How are you?
0: I'm doing well. What made you think it was 11 when I said 10 4,000 times in that conversation?
1: I went back, we had it in our messages at 11.
0: Okay.
1: Your message said 11 o'clock.
0: I don't blame the host when the host, no, I'm just joking. Need some humor today. I need something for a crazy week this week. But, so anywho.
1: Oh, it has been, but it's fine. I'm here now.
0: That's what I'm saying. Are you by yourself? Because you told me originally you were going to be with your co-promoter for this, concert deal you guys are doing. So it's just yourself?
1: It's just going to be me. She had a storm hit her land last night, so she has some chickens to take care of.
0: I hope she didn't hear our comment about Popeyes before you called.
1: No, I doubt she's hearing anything but chickens up now.
0: But no, it's that you guys in that area. Oof, we thought we got some a little bit of wind damage with the storm. We but nothing like the south, preacher man. Oof, crazy.
1: Yeah, it gets rough down here.
0: And, you know, but nonetheless, you're here now, and you know, you give her our best. We'll have her on next time you guys are promoting a big, big show. And speaking of which, now you were on the show, I think, what, a year and a half ago, maybe 2 years, right? Something like that?
1: 2 years ago, that's when I had my last record label I was working with and podcast.
0: Perfect. That's what I thought. So it's time to bring you back on. Now, next weekend, you're promoting this really cool indie. It's totally metal bands, I think you said? Or is it different bands?
1: We've got pop punk, we've got metal, pop punk and metal.
0: Perfect, perfect.
1: Different genres.
0: That's the way it is.
1: You know, everything ranges from like new metal to black metal, deathcore, Latino, groovy, vibey metal.
0: Now, death metal, for those who don't know, I follow two preachers, so how can I explain this very carefully? Death metal is just what kind of it says. It's really like the nuts.
1: It's screechy, it's high pitch. It's not always.
0: It's not
1: what you would think it is.
0: I mean, if you're going there to hope you hear them do Metallica, nah. Or Judas Priest or something. No, go see a tribute band because you will be like, you know, throwing stuff at stage and being like, I want my money back and stuff because it, because they really, I mean, it's crazy what they do. And it's just like, you know, but again, you know, we do live in a country where it is freedom of speech, you know, it's just crazy. But nonetheless, so who are some of the bands? I know that they're probably local to your area. But are there any ones that may have hit the Long Island, Tri-State area, Jersey, Delaware, Pittsburgh, that sort of thing?
1: No, we are going to expand later on. Right now it's focused on keeping it within, like, the surrounding states, you know, Virginia, Kentucky, Tennessee, North Carolina. We've got Undersoil and Northlake out of Kentucky. Northlake recently played a show in, I think, Minnesota. Hmm. They're a bigger, smaller band. Then we've got our closer, Dying Oath. They've played everything. They've done a tour with New Year's Day. And if you listen to metal, you'll know who that is. Saint Diablo, they've been around a hot minute, and they tour everywhere as well. Then we've got bands that are just, you know, local to here, or, you know, they've been out of here, but, you know, if you're in the underground music scene, you will know who they are.
0: I'm sure, because Virginia being, like, what it is, people automatically will think Virginia is, like, probably country, you know, bluegrass, and maybe some cover bands, which that's probably what it is. That's pretty much cover bands are all over the place.
1: Predominantly.
0: This is the fun thing about, because they're really, and this, I was talking to somebody else about this. I don't remember who it was, but there are not too many United States festivals of any kind. Like, there always seem to be in Europe. Like, Europe seems to be the place that throws together all the festivals with, you might have like Lionel Richie on air with Depeche Mode, and then Metallica closing it with Kiss or something, you know, in Europe, because that would actually be pretty cool to see here. But, you know, the festival deal is kind of like a dying art in the United States. There were times when, like, MTV started, everything was a festival, you know. We Are the World was We Are the World was just them. But you know what I mean. There is one, I think it's in Delaware, still, or Maryland, something like that. The M3, that's still pretty popular.
1: We've got, you know, Incarceration and Rocksville and Here, either I think in 2 or 3 weeks, there's going to be Louder Than Life. It is taking place in Kentucky. There's so many bands. You know, we used to have something down here called the Blue Ridge Rock Festival. Mm-hmm. That's where I went and how I got started in what I do. And then, unfortunately, some things happened. The promoter, people lost money, fans, bands, everything, and it got shut down, and it will never be again. But, you know, that's something we had here, and we wanted to bring something small back to the area mm-hmm. for bands, because we would have local bands. Like our closer, Dying Oath, I saw them at Blue Ridge in 2021. Mm-hmm. I took photos of their singer, found out they were from Wakefield, which is like a hop, skip, and a jump away from us.
0: I want to clarify, because somebody's going to be sitting home. She took photos of the lead singer. She is a photographer, happily married mom, and everything. That's her job, people. Just bear with the description.
1: I'm a photographer.
0: Because if I was listening to this program, I'd be like, why is she taking pictures of a lead singer? I mean, people do that. I mean, Tina's cousin, they like put on, when they go to Jones Beach on the phone and stuff like that. And we have Joey Petroni, who's a great host on the station. When he went to Leonard Skinner the other night with Foreigner, he was like right up there in Jones Beach taking his photos and putting them on their Facebook and everything. But let's continue on. Let's move the boat along.
1: Anyway, I did their photos, and after a local girl that knew them and worked with them saw the pictures, we just got in contact, and I've been doing concert photography ever since.
0: Very, very cool. Very, very cool.
1: Now me and that singer are best friends, so it's more metal, and the music community around here is more than just music. It's a community.
0: Allison, who we had on last week, she's I can't talk right now. She designs her own shirts, and what she also does is she is a journalist out in L.A. with some band, and she's like, her shirts have been on like, you know, L.A. Gunn, you know, has worn them, and just different bands have worn her shirts. So, you know, people don't understand, it's like metal. If people think of metal just like, you know, Dee Snider in front of Congress back in the day, and, you know, he looked ridiculous and blah, blah, blah, and, you know, metal can kill the world or whatever. But it becomes a community, because, you know, you got Sebastian Bach pretty much playing, you know, for Guns N' Roses, Twisted Sister at the time there, I believe it is now. You know, so you got the community that opens up and says, hey, you know, I'm not going to sing anymore. Can you take over the band for me? You know, which is a cool thing. You know, you're not going to see that with a lot of other genres. You know, you're not going to see that in country music most of the time.
1: You know? No.
0: Yeah. I never growing up saw Johnny Cash say to Waylon Jennings, I can't make this concert. Can you perform for me, bruh? Nah, it never happens. But now with the festival itself, is it, are people like coming, getting tickets in droves, or how's it progressing?
1: It's done really well. We've got great ticket sales, but we have been informed most people will be showing up buying their ticket the day of. That way the money goes back to the promoters and the bands, you know, so we get the full funding from their purchase.
0: Now it's going to be awesome. And as this becomes a thing, because I wouldn't do it this year because you're just feeling the waters, but as it becomes a thing, I will, you know, talk to Allison and see, you know, maybe she will take the trek out to Virginia and sell her, you know, sell some of her shirts out there, you know, as part of this, if it becomes really big. Now, it's mostly going to be the indies, indie artists, basically, in the area. Are you going to, like, try as it gets bigger, maybe pop in Outcast or something like that, you know, to come in and play. I'm just saying. I'm just pointing out. I'm just asking.
1: As it gets bigger, we will reach out to bands that are slightly bigger, like Hatebreed, you know, bands like that. We are doing, we're going to keep the focus on metal and the genre, because we don't have a lot of that around here for people who enjoy that type of music, because you can go to a Morgan Wallen concert down at the Bristol Racetrack any day of the week almost. We have stuff like that constantly. But if there is people within the community that don't want to pay hundreds of dollars to go see somebody perform, they're not going to have to.
0: Yeah. Somebody who's like local and, you know, appreciates having been that fan that maybe has seen, well, we'll use them because we play them, like Def Leppard at, the Roanoke Civic Center, just because you're in Virginia, and that's the one that popped in my head. And then decides to play this festival of yours that you're promoting and knows that the band is going to put on a heck of a performance because they know that they saw Def Leppard maybe 30 years ago at the Roanoke Civic Center do the same thing, or last year. They're still playing. So who knows? But,
1: Oh, I didn't know they were still playing.
0: Well, they actually are still playing. As a matter of fact, I saw them probably 3 years ago with Poison and Tesla, which was an excellent concert. Tesla was good, but Tesla belongs to a smaller venue now because they're not that kind of rock band anymore. It's not them. It's just, you know, some bands get like that. Don Dokken. Don Dokken.
1: My son had
0: I'm sorry, go ahead.
1: I was going to say, Molly Hatchet, my son got to meet them in his hotel lobby last year, and they all sat down and chatted, and they gave him free tickets, and they went to a very small venue show with them.
0: Nice.
1: And some smaller bands, you know, they was bringing on local bands to open and perform for them.
0: Which was great because, I mean, you know, Molly Hatchet, for those who don't know, is a pretty big band, in especially that area down south. They play a lot of the southern venues, I understand. Because they haven't played up here much. That's what I'm saying. They probably play the south and Kentucky and whatnot. But,
1: yeah, they do.
0: Yeah. So as far as where exactly is this? We talked about it, but we didn't give location, time, how many days. So let's talk about that.
1: All right. It's going to be in Eden, North Carolina on August 29th. It's one-day festival, 15 bands, two stages. The doors open at 11 for everybody to start coming in. The first band goes on at 12, and it goes till 10 at night.
0: Now, are there going to be, like, food trucks or are people allowed to bring in a bologna sandwich and just enjoy rock, heavy metal?
1: We have food trucks and we have vendors. The venue we have has a bar, you know.
0: Oh, nice.
1: So people are not allowed to bring in anything from the outside. We've also got a help our venue out that has let us host this there as well. So that's what we've got in terms of food. We've got two or three food trucks, and I think like 8 or 9 vendors. We've got everything from painting to card reading to just t-shirts, vintage.
0: Vintage t-shirts. Now, we got vintage rock and roll t-shirts or just vintage, like, Fat Albert t-shirts or something?
1: Oh, no. I think they're like the old school, like Led Zeppelin, AC/DC. It's a vendor that we worked with back in the summer at another show.
0: Cool.
1: So it's, it's the old school stuff.
0: Which is great because, I mean, see, the problem with this is funny, like the old school stuff, yeah, you can get them on Amazon stuff, and it kind of it, you know, that's kind of the way, like, a lot of today's generation that we all grew up with the music is supporting those bands. Because you go to, like, you know, Jones Beach or something, you're spending, like, $30, $40 for a t-shirt of the band, and they're great and everything, but, and I love them, but, you know, and I, Def Leppard is not getting $40 of my dollars. But I did that with Motley Crue with their farewell tour, and not even a year later, they're back on tour with Def Leppard. So those fools owe me about whatever I paid for that t-shirt. And there you go.
1: they like to come back. I saw Vince Neil at Blue Ridge, and I'm like, how are you still on stage? But that's me. A lot of people were there to just say that they saw him, and I get it.
0: That's what it's become now. Don't get me wrong. Home Sweet Home, they came, it was cool. They came down like a rig setup, like in the middle. How Jones Beach is set up, it's got the floor, and it's an outdoor venue, so it's got the floor and the seating. So they came out like in the middle of the aisle. There's a way that you could put a system to just land it down and so forth. And
2: you got up for the hour?
0: Yeah.
2: Okay.
0: As I was saying, so they came down, they had enough room to do it, and it was just unbelievable. So it kind of, like, you know, that's why I was joking around, but it kind of really hurts a fan. Like, you think it's their farewell, you're like, that's my memory of what's going to be their farewell. You know, maybe, you know, they should have, because, you know, it's like, you know, what's his name, can't even stand anymore, playing guitar. That was the whole idea, but it should be like Led Zeppelin, you know, the drummer passes away and they don't play anymore. Maybe that was,
1: yeah.
0: You know. But this thing with, see, Motley Crue is one of those few bands that did everything and is hanging on by a thread. So, you know, they're not going anywhere. But now, so getting back to your music one day situation. Now, you had said it's an indoor venue, outdoor. What are people going to be looking at when they go?
1: Okay, one of our stages is fully indoor, and then the other one is a covered area. It's more so outdoors, but if it rained, you would be sheltered from it. You know, it's in North Carolina. You're trying to keep people out of the heat because it gets hot.
0: Now, where in North Carolina?
1: Eden.
0: Now, for somebody who has been to North Carolina briefly and was in Raleigh, where's Eden?
1: It's about 45 minutes away from Danville, Virginia. I can't really tell you what the closest thing for it would be. My partner found the venue because she is, like, she's the big wig over all of this. I'm awesome. A glorified band mother. You know, I know everything about it, but she's secured all the permits, the venue, everything else. She has been on top of this since day one.
0: Nice. How long did it take to put all this together to come to next Sunday?
1: Next Saturday. We started talking about it and officially made the plans and set a date back in November.
0: Okay. And it's true because things, no matter what it is, projects like this or any project you really are tackling take a long time, and there is a lot of, you know, hey, I do it, this is going to be happening type thing. Now, now this venue, now, like we said, it's going to be, you know, people are going to be sheltered from the weather, you know, because, you know, the South, like Florida and everything, is just like crazy. It will rain, it will do some crazy stuff. Now, what is, like, the

0: people are going to be sheltered from the weather, because, the South, like Florida and everything, is just like crazy. It will rain, it will do some crazy stuff. Now, what is like the, the promotion other than coming on this wonderful show? Have you guys been like on everything in North Carolina? Every podcast you could find, everybody's everything.
1: Another festival that we partner and work with, we did a Brewstock podcast. They got on, we did cross promotion, because down here we really do support each other,
0: No, definitely, and that's the way you do it. Like, because you guys are just starting this. What's the name of this festival? You didn't name it.
1: Mosh Fest.
0: Mosh Fest, 2026.
1: Yep.
0: I got it. You should, if you got shirts before you send them all out. I gotta see like the shirt itself. That'd be kind of cool to look at. The design. You. Or did you send me? I don't know. Everybody sends for this show and sends this person, sends that person, stuff. I don't remember who sends what half the time. But there you go. But it's just a cool deal that you're doing this Saturday and you're really making, as they say in the trade, the magic happen. Because like you said, I mean
1: Thank
0: you're
1: you.
0: a fan. No, you're welcome. And it's great because you're a fan of this. As I mean, I'm a fan of metal. I've listened to just it's if it's a metal band out there, I mean from the 80s and 90s and stuff like that. I was kidding about Outkast, but I remember them opening for, I believe it was Aerosmith when I saw Aerosmith and Kiss. So,
1: Oh,
0: I mean it's
1: wow.
0: like, which was funny because it was right when people were yelling for Ace, because Peter was with them, but Ace wasn't. Well, Kiss has like, they wanted, okay, I'm gonna stand on with the original band. Let's do one song, but I want to go with the band that, we could hide under the makeup for the when they were inducted into the Rock and Roll Hall of Fame situation. And it bothers a lot of fans when they think like that. Like Journey, perfect example. My wife Tina. Big fan of Journey. Yeah, I like Journey. Who doesn't like Journey? I mean, Joey Belladonna sings Journey, ladies and gentlemen. If you're a metal fan, you like Anthrax. All right, he sings Journey. Don't be a hater. Yeah, Anthrax is awesome. But it's like, it's like they're retiring, and where is Steve Perry in all this? Where is he? It's like. I understand he's not with the band anymore, and say maybe he can't perform like you. I get all that, but when you're gonna spend the type of money, and this is what's great about Sarah's festival, when you're gonna spend that type of money, like she said earlier, when you're just gonna spend that type of money, you want to see the band. I mean, Foreigner, all right, Lou Grant wasn't there for whatever reason. I mean, but the guy who's taken over the last couple of years, like I told my wife Tina, I say he's rock and roll. He sings the songs like a rock and roll. Like Foreigner could, that's what kept Foreigner around because this guy can sing like a rock and roll guy, and sing the songs like rock and roll, like they were in the 70s and early 80s. But again, I understand everybody's thing because I waited and I waited and I waited and I waited and I waited to see Rush. And then they pretty much left because when your drummer has passed away and then has carpal tunnel syndrome, it's not Rush, But again, they're performing now. I'm torn because it's still Geddy Lee singing, If it's like not Geddy Lee singing and they go around as Rush as like Styx is trying to do, like to me, just sing one album because with Styx, just to make a point, and then we'll get right back to your thing. With Styx, it's like that's Dennis DeYoung. I don't care what anybody. That's Dennis DeYoung. I saw him in Massapequa with his own band, and he sang all the Styx songs he's allowed to sing. And they sang from the album that Styx fans just bought, just because it was Styx or whatever. I don't know. I don't really like. Put it this way: when we see bands, like I've seen. What is it? The Doobie Brothers at Westbury Music Fair. Now these guys are 110 years old combined, or whatever, right? And the Westbury Music Fair is a small venue, and they went the whole 3, 4, whatever hours it was, And then, I'm not gonna take a

0: jab at Justin Timberlake, because we've been down that road on the show a few times. But the point is, we went to see Justin Timberlake, and, you know, again, you get your money's worth with these people because they want to give their fans the whatever. Mm-hmm. But in the old days, like you would go, even like a Met fan that I am, I would go to Met game, and it's like $5 for a Met ticket back in the 80s. Now it's like, now you just watch it on TV, and the way they're playing, who wants to watch them on TV? But, you know, it goes to a point back to you. You're putting this together with food trucks, and you're putting this together with the venues, cooperation.
1: Sponsors,
0: everything. So what are some of the, who are some of the sponsors that help put this together? Because we know it's, I mean, your partner may have all the connections and did all the right things, but unless she's married to a millionaire, this thing had to be, you know, helped through the grapevines, if you will.
1: Yes. We have got sponsors. Our sponsors are War Torn. They make custom guitars, Hanging Rock Land Management, Playlist for Life. Those are our three big sponsors. And then we had done this thing called Help Build the Building Bricks of Mosh Fest. And everybody who bought a brick got their name put on the brick or whatever they wanted. It was $10, and they were automatically entered to win two tickets for free as long as we have Mosh Fest around. So wow. We sold out of bricks in the span of 3 months, and that I think awesome. We've got 150 bricks.
0: That's awesome. I mean, see, it's funny to a lot of people, like, people are going to say, well, before we even started, it's like, oh, he's got an indie rock chick on that's putting together this festival. How important. But you made it like a festival. You made it like these fans are going to want to come back for more as it progresses.
1: Oh, yes. Like I said, down here in our community, people will always come out and support one another. Bands come out and support each other, even if they're not on the list. They drive down. We've got several friends from other bands coming down that are coming to see the show. The community in general, after we had a article by Yes Weekly, did a story on a two-woman, you know, where women in the metal community is not mm-hmm. that prominent as promoters. They saw that, and they picked it up. And then another little news, I think RBS News down in North Carolina, they did a piece on us, and it's sparked a lot of traction for us. It's got shared around a lot. We've got to see comments of people saying they can't wait to come. It's definitely, we was worried, but now I don't think we have any reason to be worried.
0: It doesn't sound
1: like
0: it.
1: Everybody just seems really excited to have something like this back in this part of the community, which, you know, we have great festivals. It's just some of it doesn't get picked up the way it needs mm-hmm. to, because I work with this company called Brewstock. And we had Butcher Babies last year, and the year before we had Taco Stick.
0: Okay. Now, Butcher Baby and Taco Stick, for those who aren't familiar, are bands we're talking about, or is it food trucks?
1: Oh, those are bands.
0: Butcher Babies. They couldn't think of a... But now, yeah, just... Are they a metal band?
1: Yeah.
0: That's why
1: they're female-fronted metal band.
0: Oh, female-fronted metal band. You know, how long have they been around, Butcher Babies?
1: I was listening to them in my early 20s, so I'd say they've been around close to 20-ish years or more.
0: I was going to say 6 months, but, you know, you made yourself who you are right there, man.
1: I'm old. I'm 35.
0: Oh, my goodness.
1: But it's okay.
0: Oh, my goodness. You're ready for the old folk home. I'm older than you anyway, so it don't matter. So, anywho, now, it's funny because I'm sitting here, I'm thinking, because I'm going to reach out to Allison and put it in her ear about this festival that's going to be happening. But I'm going to give you, and I'm going to, if you don't mind, real quick, MetalBabesMayhem.com is her website. And this is for the fans, too, mm-hmm. because don't forget, last week when she was on Sit Down 15, you put that promo code when you go to the website and you get 15% off. You know, and her stuff is cool. I mean, her stuff is for women and men and just some really cool metal stuff. Because, like you're saying, and it's very true, and that's why I bring her up for the sake of bringing her up, because females in, because my friend Lorraine, and the fans know because she's a friend of the show, she's also got, you know, stuff that she's doing with her business as a female. So female, and people are starting to see, like, a lot of, not that we don't put males on the show, because we put anybody on the show who wants to tell their story, but female, because, you know, my partner Sarah is a strong female, my wife's strong female, you get them together with the Preacher Man and I in here, then you got to run for cover, because, you know, two strong women getting ready to be on the show. But the point is, like, Sarah, for instance, she started her own contracting business. And she's also an actress here in New York. That's how we met, through a movie she was doing, and that's, you know, she became co-host. So now she can add radio co-host, radio host or whatever, to her repertoire, you know, and stuff like that. And it's funny how, like, strong women, you know, especially nowadays, like, you know, your husband just sitting back saying, I can just drive you to this venue and I'll, you know, I'll help you and, you know, just hold the camera or something, because he knows that you and your partner, did we mention her name, by the way?
1: Oh, her name is Melissa Callahan. She's out of Danville, who also runs a online radio show. It's called Lush Nation.
0: Lush Nation. And there you go. Even though I'm not radio, maybe down the line, Sarah and I can come on her show. We'll make that happen down the line. Even though we don't, because
1: ever get up to the part where we talk, because she, you know, she's a full-time employee, she's a mom, she has chickens, as we've discussed.
0: Yes, and
1: right now it's mainly about the music. We
0: definitely
1: stream everything from, you know, top charts to our local bands. Like I had told you on the phone the other day, there's a grocery store in Germany that plays us 24/7.
0: Think about that. There's a grocery store in Germany that plays this stuff. We can't even get a Walmart in Uniondale to broadcast this show. No, but all kidding aside, it's like, and that's the funny thing about when you're doing what you love. It doesn't matter who is the doubters in the corner. It's like, you're putting this together, and this thing is going to be huge. Why is it going to be huge? Because the passion in your voice, you know, and your partner is passionate in voice. And you've done stuff like this, but you've never done it on the level where it's Sarah doing it with her partner.
1: No, I've done it. I've helped put shows together. I've gave bands, but I've never orchestrated an entire festival where, you know, we had over 300 submissions for our bands. You know, we nitpicked through. We did start out with a few bands that we knew we wanted. Mm-hmm. And we got from our emails, and we've told everybody, hey, try again next year. I'm sorry it's only one day.
0: Yeah.
1: But, you know, it's coming up quick, and it got here fast,
0: nice.
1: Even though
0: it's crazy, right?
1: In your head you're like, this is never going to get here, and now we're just days away from it, and I'm very excited. You know, my husband is my secondary shooter. The bands get excited to see him because he's just become friends with everybody. Her husband has helped her. We've got volunteers helping us set up and break down and clean up, run security, do whatever we need to do.
0: Which is fantastic.
1: It is. It's a beautiful thing when you can bring people together like this.
0: Yeah. And you know why he's helping you and he's friends with the band and everything? Because you're his wife. And he's making sure that these guys sing about their girlfriends or whatever else is on stage with them. you know, as opposed to the person they've known for 10 years doing camera shots for them. But on a more serious note, is this going to become a bigger couple of day festival as it goes, like maybe a 3-day deal, you know, maybe do it like in this venue for a three-day type of deal, if you could pull it off as the festival gets bigger.
1: As it gets bigger, you know, we're going to get through this year. We're going to take a week off and then get back to playing the next year. Later on, it can become a 2 or 3 day festival. You know, everybody that's over it works and we've got kids, so it's hard to keep it, you know, where it's doable for everybody, but, you know, it's something that we've talked about.
0: I mean, life happens. I mean, people don't say life happens, and to put something like this together, and it happens, and it's going to be huge and successful because you know the bands, and they've been around you, and the fans will come in droves to see them. I'm not scaring you. I'm just saying. don't be like, oh, my God, there's 4,000 people who haven't gotten a ticket yet, and you're cursing the little guy on Long Island from last week. But, all right, so it's a one-day deal and stuff. Now, you can still get tickets online, or is it mostly people going to get them at the door? How's that working for you?
1: You can get them on TierStub. You can go on Mosh, our page on MoshFest or on Mosh Nation, and find the link, and you can go to TierStub and purchase a ticket. It is $20 with packs making it $23, and tickets the day of are $25.
0: Now, are fans going to get, like, anything, like maybe a shirt for the day or something? Is there any sort of giveaway at the door, like something that you guys
1: Doing raffles all throughout the day. Bands are donating their merchandise. You know, we've got things like a $100 gift certificate for New Moon Tattoo, which is in Martinsville down here. We've just got different things that we're going to raffle off through the day. You buy a raffle ticket and put your name down, and then we're going to do it closer towards the end of the day, like the last 5 bands, we're going to start doing the raffle.
0: You know what? It's funny because you never know what's going to happen with things. Because I don't know if you're familiar with the Savannah Bananas baseball team and stuff, you know, stuff like that. They started off as just this small little, took over the Mets' old ballpark, revamped it. Now they're doing world tours, and last night they were in Busch Stadium in St. Louis, which they drew very well. And they've been around for 5 years or something. This is probably as long as the show's been on. And stuff like that. So you never know what's going to get people to really come out to something. You know, nobody thought back in 1969, a bunch of, you know, people doing, you know, smoking drugs and listening to Jimi Hendrix was going to be one of the biggest things in rock and roll. So,
1: yeah,
0: you never know. I mean, let's call it what it is. You know, you got the dream to make this a big deal. And 2 women promoters, you don't get that in any sort of genre or anything. The women who are the strong women in the genres are the women who are in the bands, like Dolly Parton, for instance. I mean, you know, we're not saying you guys are going to create your version of Dollywood. You know, that would be nice, but
1: Moshland.
0: You know what? There needs to be, and I'm, you know, part of the joke, but there needs to be more respect for heavy metal, because heavy metal has gotten such a bad rap through years because people look at it like, and there's been all sorts of stories, like, you know, Judas Priest, some kid listened to Judas Priest back in the 80s and committed suicide. No, you have issues, unfortunately, before you even turn on Judas Priest, because, you know, it's like, and, you know, it's funny because Iron Maiden played Jones Beach, and they were doing Number of the Beast, so I didn't care how much I had paid. I was there for that album, you know, because that's the album from back in the day that was you know, the album that put them on MTV and all that sort of stuff. So I was there. But the funny thing is, like, I went in and Tina shows her ticket and the woman's like, "You like this stuff?" I'm like, "Wait, who asked a question like that?" You know, I've gone to 4,000 billion Met games at Shea Stadium, and never once did the person taking my ticket go, "You're here," even though the Mets are in last place. What is that about?
1: Well, be quiet and take my money. But no, it's you know, we have women, a lot more women than you would think, in the metal community that do sing. I know we've got bigger, you know, with Maria Brink and Lizzie Hale and all that, and in this moment in Hailstorm, down here we've got Mindy Jackson and Dying Oath, and her vocals are phenomenal.
0: Well, let's do this. Let's put it right in the air live right now. Let's get to where you send me their stuff and how to get a hold of them, and I will get them on this show to bring their music onto this station when I do the show, because trust me, I've done everybody from, we actually have a Pat Benatar tribute band coming on next week. And what's really going to be cool about it is they're going to be performing live in studio.
1: Oh, that's going to be nice.
0: Yeah, but I was actually originally hoping, I busted chops the other day when we talked. I'm like, I was hoping for a Motley Crue tribute band because somebody owes me Motley Crue in some capacity. What's going to be great about it is, you know, they're going to come in, like I said, and do this deal and stuff. And, like I said, you know, I have no problem. You know, I actually, before I came on the air, this is funny, I actually tried to get a woman from Jersey, and she's like, and then it's like, I understand what she's saying, how's it going to help her in Jersey, and blah, blah, blah. But in the long scheme of things, maybe I'm just, you know, maybe I'm a dreamer, you know, like Jim Henson or something like that. But in the long scheme of things, you know, I'm just trying to make the magic happen for people. I don't know. So it's just crazy. Well, you know, like I said, just to let you know, so, you know, Heather Grace is her name. Her band, like I said, was originally the Motley Crue tribute band. Now, her band is Lipstick Lies. So they might be at your festival next year. You know, I'm making the magic happen for people. You know, I told you last year, whatever, when you were on 2 years ago, I said, your family. Yeah, so family helps family. Yeah, you might in 2 years from now, 3 years from now, might want to take a local Long Island radio show and have us come down and, you know, announce the band so you don't have to do it. Who knows? But like I said, so anywho, just to start a little slow wrap up of everything, how can people who still want to go to North Carolina, you know, get to, we discussed it, but I just want to make sure people know how to get it. They could get it at the door, or they could get it through the other areas you mentioned, if you could just recap for us.
1: Okay, on Mosh Fest page or Mosh Nation, we have links there where you can go purchase your tickets.
0: Okay, and like it's at the venue. Now, can people go to the venue this coming week and be like, I'm getting tickets for a show?
1: Yeah, you can show up at the door and pay, and you get a wristband, and then you're in. It's purchase at door, you know, cash or card.
0: Okay.
1: We take both.
0: Well, don't give them cash and a card. If you have one or the other, do it that way, people.
1: It's
0: easier for them.
1: It becomes, okay.
0: But like I said, so it's going now the wristbands, that obviously for, you know, just for the sake of discussion, will keep everything on the up and up, so to speak, you know. And they have like the festival name on the band or something, because, you know, somebody figures, oh, I see somebody with a pink band, and then they're wrapping, you know, some pink twine on the hand or something, you know, to be like, hey, you know.
1: I'm going to write mosh fest on all the bracelets. Mm-hmm. They're like the little pink ones you buy when you go into a fair or something. We're going to have just bracelets for right now that say Mosh Nation. You can buy for $2.
0: Okay.
1: Or Mosh Fest, I'm sorry. And we've got tables for our sponsors where you can pick up stuff, find out information, you know, about what they do. We've got Brew Stock up so they can promote their festival.
0: Perfect. And you're going to link me all the women metal bands that you have in your possession, and they will come on this show as periodically as possible. So by the time next August rolls around, they will definitely be able to do what they do.
1: Yes.
0: And such. So, like I said, the bottom line is, you know, check out this. Now, this is a real quick thing for you. You and I talked about this when we talked. How can people outside of North Carolina check this out if they want to check it out and be like, hey, I want to check this out on YouTube or whatever streaming service?
1: We will have it live on Facebook and Instagram. We have a girl who's going to be doing interviews. We're going to stream it from, you know, the show, mm-hmm. parts of it, because we really can't just set up our phone and run around because we've got to stay in contact. But there'll be bits and parts of it live, and then later on, you know, we'll be posting videos. We have a girl coming out that's doing video that she's going to share with us, and we're going to use her work. You know, nice. We've brought in other media besides my husband and I to help with this.
0: I was going to say that two people running around for this big festival is crazy. So if you can send me the link of the Facebook, I'll definitely check it out because, now 11 a.m. is when the doors open. 12 is the start time for this.
1: The doors open at 11 and the music starts at 12.
0: So, you know, the food trucks and the vendors will be right there. Check them out. Because that's what people do anyway. They go and check out everything before the music starts anyway. I mean, you know, and stuff like that too. Like, even now, will this be 15 bands straight through with no intermission? Or will you have, like, an intermission?
1: We've got a 10-minute time breakdown. Because it's a little bit of a distance between stages. Mm-hmm. It's not like one next to another. We've got a 10-minute time span in between each set.
0: Okay. So how many stages were there again? Two or three?
1: Two.
0: Okay, two stages. All right, cool.
1: 30-minute time slots for every band and 10 minutes of breakdown time, and that rolls us out to 10 o'clock.
0: Perfect. And it will be on Facebook for those who are looking for it, and you will post it on your social media and whatever else, right? And the Mayhem Radio thing you guys have too.
1: Mosh,
0: I'm sorry. You know what you got. You know where you're posting it and stuff. But it will be on Facebook, and if anyone wants to check it out, and there'll be clips of it after the time slot, and there you go. So it's gonna be awesome. It's gonna be a fantastic deal and such. So Sarah, I thank you for giving us an hour of this. I'm, you know, looking forward to really checking it out, at least the clips live on Facebook. And as it progresses, you know, we're gonna have people that I'm gonna help you get in touch with, and we'll get some things going. And this thing will be really cool. All right, so you enjoy.
1: Thank you so much.
0: No problem. You enjoy. Be safe this week. Be safe over there because it is metal fans, and they're crazy. And there'll be mosh pits and stuff. It'll be weird. But
1: I stay away.
0: I'm telling you, here you go. Lot of coffee. Lot of coffee and in Mountain Dew. Yeah. And that's it. All coffee. Right, so enjoy your day, and thank you so much for being on with.
1: All right, you have a good day.
0: All right, you too. Thank you. And now we could ask because I saw the preacher man, little grandson. He is ready to be a linebacker for the Rams in another 6 months. By next year, you know. I said, Mike Stanton can throw to him. You know, the Rams could have him as a linebacker pretty soon. Hey, he's getting big.
2: Not only big, he's really strong, man. Yeah.
0: He looks it.
2: He can get a whole lot of grab you. You have a hard time pulling away from him. He's just a strong young man.
0: I'm telling you, he's going to be in martial arts before too long, because your daughter's going to put him in martial arts, because he's going to be like, use that strength.
2: I know, right?
0: For somebody else.
2: I know, right?
0: So also, you also had, I overheard on the radio, I forgot to mention, to give you the props, you had your usual Saturday where you do your testimony and all that, you know, your gatherings that you usually do.
2: Oh, yeah, it's a revival.
0: Yeah, the revivals again.
2: Yeah, a lot of those people came out, and I was
0: nice.
2: Supported.
0: Yeah. Did they do what they did this morning, just like run in at the last second to see the preacher?
2: No, they came. Yeah. As a matter of fact, it's an honor, because what happened, they had did two services before, and still 11 came to my
0: nice.
2: Service,
0: so.
2: I think that was nice.
0: You know, it's like, and people, like, this is the truth. This man, and we talked about this briefly when we were just doing the show. Mm-hmm. I remember when that guy called, and you were very, you know, doing your thing, and you really not only got a fan, but you really put somebody in a positive light.
2: Right.
0: And people don't realize, like, there's a lot of things that go on in people's lives. I had that happening this week. And it's just like, you know, we have a higher power for a reason, and he's got a purpose for all of us. Once you, and we, don't get me wrong, I get nutso. Everybody gets nutso. Anger is anger, you know. Jesus got angry and turned over tables. It happens. But when you think to yourself, that calms you down. Like, literally, there's like a reason for what's going on. But nonetheless, so you didn't do Monday because you weren't here for Monday. Did everybody miss you? Did you get 1,000 things on Facebook? Like, where were you? Why were you in Delaware? Why didn't you set up Delaware?
2: Yeah, already know already.
0: Yeah. But that's the thing. It's great to be, you know, where people wonder what happened to you and wonder, you know, stuff like that. But Preacher Man will be back tomorrow, right? And so, and then, did you do yesterday or no? You just did your revival yesterday.
2: Yesterday?
0: Yeah, because I know you do. I know you do Saturday mornings.
2: Yeah, revival was on last Sunday evening.
0: Oh, okay. So, Preacher Man will be back with you tomorrow night, and I'll be back next week with a Pat Benatar tribute band will be in studio performing.
2: Right.
0: And enjoy your week, everybody.

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Good morning, pranam, salam alaikum, once more, Ijam, Sturdy Jazz Bazaar. Bring to you some of the quality music every Sunday morning. Greetings once more on this beautiful Sunday. This morning, blessed by Surya. Surya is a powerhouse of energy, that's the sun. So greetings once more, Ijam. Bring to you music of yesteryear, today, tomorrow, years to come. Kal Ajar Kal. I'll be sending greetings to Mr. Raj Tuko. I think he's on vacation today in Australia. Greetings to you. Good morning to you. Also, Ramon and Lorraine, all the way in New Hyde Park. Good morning to you, entire family. Greetings. Greetings to Mr. Dave Narine, Lloyd Dave Narine, Long Beach man. You know, he's been here for a long time. And we have a special name for him. We call him the mayor. That's a name we give to him. You know. Greetings to you, Mr. Lloyd. Always a pleasure to have you live, Arranger. All right.

Yeah. We had a special guest all the way from Guyana over the weekend. Just leave this morning. Manoharan Prasad, the former minister of the government under the administration of Bharat Jagdeo, now the chairman of the gas and oil sector. Greetings, good to have him. Lots of fun when he's around, you know.

Yeah, it's a beautiful day to enjoy. It's kind of hot, just be careful. I go there, you know. Just do the right thing, you know. Before you go outside. Oh, greetings to Muhammad Udin. Greetings to you, and salam to you also.

0: Well, let me welcome Imam Sahib Azim Khan live on radio this morning. Imam, always a pleasure to have you live on radio.
1: Thank you very much, brother. Yes. How are you doing?
0: I'm doing good. I'm doing good. I'm so happy that you're calling this morning. I had a visit to Masjid sometime. And the people, lots of people want to know your location. Before you get off, you got to tell us the location and everything, you know, so they can pay you a visit sometime.
1: Masjid Umar bin Abdulaziz, mm-hmm. and it's situated at 8829161 Street in Jamaica, Queens. Mm-hmm. And we are there, inshallah, for your visitation. Please come to read Jummah and also the other Salat, inshallah. Mm-hmm. So we welcome you and your family, inshallah, Masjid Umar bin Abdulaziz.
0: Thank you so much. Thank you so much, Imam. I know you've been around here a long, long time. You know, you've been always so kind with the community to also doing the right thing for the community. And, you know, it's always a pleasure to come to your masjid sometimes.
1: Yeah, you know, it's the masjid is there, inshallah, the house of worship is there for the community. And the community build it, and the community is responsible for the massages throughout the world. So we, inshallah, welcome you, welcome your family. At Masjid Umar bin Abdulaziz at 8829-161 Street in Jamaica, Queens. We recently did a general overhaul of the building, the upstairs, the downstairs, and also the parking lot. So, but just the masjid that you know before is not the masjid what it is right now.
0: Actually, I passed through the airbus a few days ago, and the parking lot is nice. You know, I know you did over the entire parking lot. So good. Neat and nice.
1: Yeah, yeah. Okay.
0: Okay. Thank you so much.
1: A'udhu billahi minash shaitan ar-rajim. Bismillahir Rahmanir Rahim. My respected brothers and respected sisters, my subject to you today, inshallah, is a life in the grave. It's an important subject to talk about. It scares everyone because we don't know much of what will happen to us in the grave. Allah subhanahu wa ta'ala informed us in the Quran about graves in many surahs. For example, in Surah Al-Takhatur, the piling of Allah subhanahu wa ta'ala says, the mutual rivalry for piling up the good things of this world divorce you from the more serious things until you visit the graves. But nay, you soon shall know the reality. Again, you soon shall know the reality. Chapter 102, verse 1 to 4. Also in Surah Al-Infitar, the cleaving asunder, Allah subhanahu wa ta'ala says in the Quran, and when the graves are turned upside down, then shall each soul know what it had sent forward and what it has kept back. My dear respected brothers and respected sisters, human beings are to live in four different forms during their complete lifespan. The first life is that in the wombs of the mothers, where the soul is to join the flesh. The second life is the one we are living on this planet, where the flesh and soul are one, working together. The third life is that of the grave, where the soul and the flesh separate from one another. The flesh goes into the soil in the grave. The soul is to be taken to Istimus al-Barzakh and is stored there until the day of judgment. The fourth place of life is the one in the hereafter, which is an eternal life, either in paradise or hell. My dear respected brothers and respected sisters, I will restrict my talk about the third phase of life, that is the one in the grave. Everyone has to go to the grave before going to paradise, inasmuch as everyone had to be in the womb of the mother before coming out of this world. Allah subhanahu wa ta'ala says, from the earth did we create you, and into it shall we return you, and from it shall we bring you out once again. Chapter 20, verse 65. My dear sacred brothers and respected sisters, we have to go to the grave so that our flesh may turn back to the soil of which we were created. We have to go to the grave in order to prepare ourselves for paradise and heaven, or for hell and fire. We can't go to heaven and paradise without going to the grave. We have to visit the grave, and we have to live there for some time. The grave becomes a center of transformation, a center of molding, and a center of preparation for the eternal life that we have to live. While death is the process of the separation of the soul and flesh, the grave is a place where the soul and flesh may join one another at different times. The grave is like a cocoon of a caterpillar before it becomes a butterfly. From the days of Adam alayhi salatu salam to the day of the last person to be created on this earth, people have to go through these four phases. The son of Adam is taught by the crowbar how to bury his brother in the soil. In this regard, Allah subhanahu wa ta'ala says in the Quran Surah Al-Maida, the table spread, and then Allah sent a raven who scratched the ground to show him how to hide the shame of his brother. Chapter 5, verse 34. And last but not least, inshallah, my dear respected brothers and respected sisters, the life of your grave is a life of reward or punishment. Everyone is to be asked by the two angels, Munkir and Nakir. We are to be asked about many things that we have done in life, our belief, our intention, our deeds and actions. In one hadith, a person is to be asked about the creed of his faith. The records state the following. Narrated by Al-Bara in Azib, that the Holy Prophet Muhammad sallallahu alaihi wasallam said, when a Muslim is asked in the grave, and you witness that there is no one worthy of worship except Allah, and that Muhammad sallallahu alaihi wasallam disproved the meaning of the ayah. Allah subhanahu wa ta'ala will establish in strength those who believe with the word that stands firm in this world and in the hereafter. At this point, inshallah, I'd like to stop here, make a supplication, a dua for our brother Abdul Sharif Safi, who passed away on August 4th, 2026. Allah subhanahu wa ta'ala says in the Quran, Minha khalaqnakum wa fiha nu'idukum wa minha nukhrijukum taratan ukhra. From the earth we created you, and into it we will return you, and from it we will extract you another time. A'udhu billahi minash shaitanir rajim. 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In the name of Allah, the Beneficent, the Merciful, say He, Allah is one. Allah is the one upon

0: kabiru. Ola zulikohans, we ask and pray thee, Allah, that you send durud and salam to the Holy Prophet Muhammad sallallahu alayhi wa sallam, Allah sahabi kiram, tabi tabin, those who guided thee and those who have fought in your cause, ya Allah. Ola, we make dua for our brothers and sisters through the world who are suffering, ya Allah, and who have died, ya Allah. We make dua, ya Allah, subhanahu wa ta'ala, for the whole ummah of Rasulullah, sallallahu alayhi wa sallam, ya Allah. Bless our parents, bless our families who passed away, ya Allah. Bless them in their qabr, ya Allah. Oh Allah, as you raise our hands, ya Allah, we remember the soul of our brother, ya Allah, subhanahu wa ta'ala, who passed away on August 4, 2026, ya Allah, Abdul Sharif Safi, ya Allah, who passed away, ya Allah. Bless him in his qabr, ya Allah. Illuminate his qabr, ya Allah. Let his qabr, ya Allah, be sweetly scented, ya Allah. And let him, ya Allah, smell the fragrance of Jannatul Firdaus. Amin, Rabbil Alameen. O Allah, forgive him, ya Allah, for all the kabir and the saghir sins, ya Allah, that he may commit during the course of his lifetime, ya Allah. Verily, these sins are smaller than a mustard seed, or bigger than that of monk holding gold, ya Allah. Have mercy on his soul, ya Allah. And let his soul be among the mu'mins in Jannatul Firdaus. Amir of Al-Alameen. 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you, and from it we will extract you another time. La ilaha anta subhanaka inni kuntu minaz zalimin. 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I hope and pray, inshallah, Allah will
1: accept
0: our supplication we made this morning.
1: Yeah.
0: And all the best with your program.
1: Thank you so much for your contribution this morning. You've been on this community for a long, long time. I'm so happy that you come on this morning and give us a little prayers for the Safi family, especially the departed soul who had gone to a high level. Thank you so much for your contribution. Thank you.
0: Okay, we'll talk later. Okay, Josh. Bye.
1: Yes. That's a, yeah. I guess your mom blessed us all this morning with those long prayers, you know. Okay. Well, I had Dr. Tara Singh calling a while ago, but let me have him call right now, you know? Okay. Well, greetings once more, and the Safi family would like to extend their thanks for the support that they had during this time of sorrow.

Of course, it's a beautiful song for yesteryear. Greetings to Ivan Sohan, who just logged on to the program. Greetings to Charlene Allen. Always a pleasure to have you live on Radio RI.

0: Well, at this moment, let me introduce to you Dr. Tara Singh, live on radio this morning. As usual, give us an update. He always on timing in any case. Dr. Tara, always come on every Sunday, give us a little synopsis of Guyana and elsewhere. Doctor, greetings once more. Always a pleasure to have you live on radio. Please go ahead.
1: Hi, Dan. Morning, assalamu alaikum, namaste to listeners. Today is a very beautiful day. The sun is shining, it's not so humid. I just want to give a brief update. The government has issued expressions of interest to get a proper salvage company to salvage MV Barima. You know, they have tried to bring the Barima to shallow water so they can salvage it when the Dutch team was there, the Brazilian team and the Trinidadian team with the help of local private sector, but they couldn't bring the ship, they couldn't move it from where it's presently located. So it means that they had to get for the help from the people who got technical expertise in this area. So the expressions of interest is to get a number of vendors who can provide the service, and then they will issue the RFP and whatever. They can very well bypass some of these processes, given the fact that it's an emergency and there are still 30 people to be recovered. It is believed that some of the people might be still locked in the vessel. So, but that process is going on, and they will soon identify a salvage company who can do the job. It's a fairly long process. It should have been shorter, but, you know, procurement and they want to get a company who can do it, not they come and try and fail, and that will be another problem. But we hope and pray for the, especially for the families who have been affected and those who still have their family, whom some of whom might have been trapped. Of the 30 remaining to be recovered, some of them may have been trapped in the boat. Let's hope that this process comes and then quick, and they're able to salvage the boat, and we can move on to the inquiry to find out the reason for the capsizing, etc. Now, the other thing is that, you know, the government has embarked upon what is known as a model world village throughout the country. Over 28 villages were selected. Those were really poor and disadvantaged villages. It needs to be rehabilitated. It's what is called a neighborhood revitalization program throughout the country. And, critics have said they do need to distract attention to the matter, to the MV Barima tragedy, but not so. These are all planned long before. And it's part of the government ongoing mission to take government to the people. So they have been doing community engagements since the PP was elected in 2020. There we go, getting early to the various villages, talking to people to find out the problems and see if they can fix them. Another thing I want to bring to the attention, you know, Guyana has improved its health care tremendously, apart from making it free of cost to everybody. one of the biggest challenges in healthcare had was the loss of trained nurses, because Ghana will train nurses and then eventually they will migrate. It's a problem not only affecting Ghana, but throughout the Caribbean and other countries as well. There's always a high attrition of nurses. So what Ghana has done has expanded its training of nurses. And over the past week, over 600 nurses has graduated. And they were all promised employment, and they will join the force. Well, we know a certain portion will eventually leave, but still, that is helping to fill the gap in nursing shortage and improve the health delivery services. I know time is short, and the final thing is that the Development Bank, where there are many people who are poor who cannot afford to get a loan to do business from the commercial bank because they have no collateral. Now, the Development Bank will review these people's projects and approve their loan. They don't have to get collateral, and they don't have to pay interest. But technical people will be there to advise them on the projects if they are feasible, and then if it's feasible and practical, then they will implement them and be guided along by technical people in the bank. It is envisaged that every region, all of the 10 regions, will have at least an outlet of the bank where people can go and access. So it's a great opportunity to give people who are poor, disadvantaged, who couldn't raise a loan through the commercial bank, now will get opportunity to start a business that will be approved. So believe the opportunity this bank will come into force in another couple of weeks, probably it's September. So let's wish, hope that this is a success of projects and people can make maximum use of it, especially the poor people. So this is one of the efforts of the government to lift these disadvantaged people out of the current state. Some of them might be in poverty, and so this is a great move. Anyhow, that's the end of it, and there are much more to report, but time is running out, and I wish everybody a happy weekend. Just to remind people, on the 16th at Smoky Oval Park in Richmond Hill, we have the Queen's Full Fair will be happening there. So that is, who are resident can attend that fair. Thank you. God bless everybody.
0: Thank you so much, Dr. Tara. Always a pleasure to have you live and share some of your thoughts and what's going on in Guyana and elsewhere. Thank you so much for your contribution.
1: Mm-hmm.
0: Thank you. Well, yeah. Well, this morning we programmed a little change up a little. This morning we had Imam Azim Khan. I'll say, things do happen sometimes, you know. So we got to do, you know, according to people call up, and this community is large, you know. I think we have the Pagwa Parade. We have Raman in the park sometime this month. I've got to contact Mr. Harman Singh for more information.

Let me welcome Mr. Bhaskar Sharma. Hey, long time no see. All right. Good to have you live on radio this morning. Good. You gotta come on sometime. Let me hear your side, your opinion of things. Okay. Oh, don't forget, okay, this summer is midsummer, and summer, and summer is going on right now. Just enjoy. This is the only time you can get some heat to the body. Because when winter time comes, you gotta, if you don't have a good comforter, well, you know, you need a lot of problems. So, take some heat, you know, it's alright. But not too much heat now. Too much heat can cause a lot of distraction. Those of you celebrating a birthday today, greetings and happy, happy birthday to you. Those of you getting married today, Shadi Mubarak to you. Always a good moment to have those kind of celebration, especially in summertime. Let me check you out with this song here. Mm-hmm. Ah, beautiful.

Mike Kakadu. Wow. What happened, baby? Wake up and let's move on. Let me hit you down with some good music this morning. I'm from the studio of 1240 WHBB Radio. Hey, check it out. Yeah, music. Enjoy the summer. The summer beat. The summer heat.

Well, greetings to my friend Hilton Ulrich from Guyana. Greetings to you. And those of you who listen to radio, well, greetings and also enjoy this beautiful day. I can only see who log on to the radio, I mean to the

Let me say hello to all the guys who support the program from day one. 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Well, you hear everything, huh? All right. Well, let me welcome Mr. Balwant Prasad in the studio, holding the fort for Mr. Dave Narain. All right, greetings to you. I want Ali to get up and dance right now. Let me say a move. I think Charlene is dancing right now. Ivan, let me see some movements here. All right, let me see you. Okay. It's summertime, happy time. Enjoy the parks and the beach and what have you around. You gotta be by yourself, though. If you don't behave, you can't enjoy this kind of music. You gotta be in the mood, you know.

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Suhas Chandra Kulkarni. Song is Tere Jana. So welcome everyone to the show, this program.

Let me thank my wife, Kama Prasad, Michelle Prasad, daughter Michelle Prasad, my grandson, Gabriel Prasad, Devindanastha, and Raymond Dinastha. But most of all, I must thank Dave Narayan and family for bringing the show every Sunday from 12 to 1. You just listen to Jazz Prasad. It's a wonderful show. It is me next in line. So we had Jazz and myself. And then coming up after my show would be Indian Melody Time with Lake Prasad. So my first selection, I need to play a selection for Hindu birth.

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1: 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A PC...

That was Siddharth Maharaj's friend. Very pretty powerful, allowing me this opportunity to do the program. The one that got me here in the studio every Sunday. So thank for him and his family.

talented by Mukesh. These songs were never recorded first time. We have Narayan Prasad is watching and cruising at the same time from Fort Lauderdale, Florida, going to the Bahamas. Beautiful 3-hour trip. It's been very, very nice. Thank you, and you have a great day.

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If anyone wants to tune in, it's balwantnazir@gmail.com.

What shooter here? The number is 516-623-1240. Yes, the number in studio is 516-623-1240.

Yes, once again, I must thank Prem Prithipal and his family. Prem allowed me to do the radio program. He helped me to get to the station every Sunday. I can only say so much about him. Thank you so much, Prem. And Michelle Prasad also is watching.

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0: And friends, we regret the passing away of Pandit Lauman, just Michelle just remind me, who leave us on the 18th of August. He was 90 years old and resides in Canada, very famous pandit. Most people would know him from the U.S. and Canada,
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0: Mostly in Canada. He had his own mandir and very simple, easy, and very intelligent in doing his job as a pandit. So may God bless him and shower his blessings on him. On behalf of myself, my wife Colin, Michelle Prasad, we regret this passing. It's our fourth selection.

shout out to Omanath Sivasankar, who always watch this show every Sunday. Thank you, Mr. Omanath Sivasankar.

0: Champion baking powder. 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It color like a gold.
1: Pong the thing.
0: The best silver taste.
1: Pong the thing.
0: Look at the champion baking powder. It's a real champion.
1: Pong the thing.
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1: Pong the thing.
0: You must cook with Indie.
1: Pong the thing.
0: Rick chip chip chip.
1: Pong the thing.
0: Because the Indie special Madras curry powder.
1: Pong the thing.
0: Rick chip chip chip.
1: Pong the thing.
0: Catch the champion baking powder.
1: Pong the thing.
0: Hooray for Indie. Hooray for champion.
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Yes, I was busy doing something late, and the call, I dropped the call. You can please call back. Shout out to Jennifer Bowman, listening to the show. Thank you, Jennifer.

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Yes, friends, coming up next is Indian Melody Time with our Dead Mirren broadcaster, Lake Prasad. Over 25 years in his belt. Good job, Lake.

I hope you enjoyed today's program. For the next hour, it's my choice to bring to you those lovely songs. I thank you for listening to the show today. Until next week, I am Baldwin Prasad, signing off and says hello. Thanks to my engineer, Brian Graves, and my good friend from my right here, we have Jason. Let's call him Jason. Okay. Thank you, Jason, and see you guys next week. Let's finish it up with another song. Well, we make use of the 2 minutes left to you, Gabriel Prasad. This is your favorite. I had it chewed up for you, but I never put it on. But anyway, listen to it.

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Namaskar, Pranam, Salam, Satriyakal, and a very good afternoon to each and everyone. Akashwani, Sunni Walo, Bhaiyo, Behno, and Pyari Dosto, Aap Sabka, Main Swagat Karta Hoon. Yes, my beloved real listeners, brothers, sisters, and friends, welcome once again to the program you so much look forward to. Ye Hai Indian Melody Time. I'm your host and producer, Lake Prasad, saying what a pleasure it is indeed for me to be in your company this beautiful Sunday afternoon to share the next 2 pleasurable hours with you. 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We're also being carried live on Roku TV, Trend TV, Instagram, and Twitter. Of course, this is a pre-recorded program because I'm currently out of town. But today I've got a super-packed program for you with some very, very wonderful messages. So don't you go anywhere. Let me say a hearty thank you to all the preceding broadcasters in this station and across the nation. For that, we want to say thank you, thank you, thank you. As usual, we always start the program with a devotional, so on we go with our devotional for this week. Hey Dukh Bhanjan, Maruti Nandan. Take a listen.

Oh Lord, you are the giver of the 8 spiritual powers and the 9 treasures. You are the writer of destiny of the afflicted. You have completed the tasks of Sita and Rama. Please redeem and save me too. O son of the wind god, I pray to you again and again. 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

0: Beautiful indeed was our opening devotional, He Dukh Bhanjan Maruti Nandan. You're in tune to Indian Melody Time, where it's currently 9 minutes and 3 seconds after 1 p.m. This is a pre-recorded segment. Let me, on behalf of all the sponsors, AFN Brokers, our longest sponsor, Hibiscus Restaurant, our grand sponsor, Mr. Sidney Mahadeo, Dave Leonoran, and Joey Swami, Zara Realty, Scappi Auto Body, AGS Taxes, and of course, Tar Party Rentals. We want to thank them for supporting me every Sunday from its inception. Let me pause for a commercial spot because I want to tell you something very special. Yes, this coming October, from the 29th of October to the 11th of November, we will be visiting India. Take a listen.
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That's right. 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But let me pay

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8: It's Garden City of Manhasset in the playoffs. 30 seconds to go. 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Scores! Manhasset wins! Manhasset wins! Manhasset wins! Manhasset wins! There's jubilation and fury on the Manhasset sideline. Disbelief and shock on the Garden City sideline. Garden City going home. Manhasset moving on.
9: Yeah. Are we?
8: All right, here we go. So, guys, Tommy Lean, I got to put it to you. What'd you think of that opening segment since you were the star of it?
10: Howie, I thought that was awesome. It made me feel like I was back there again.
8: All right, what'd you guys think of the Halftime Howie opening, which is going to be every show from here on in, and Brian's going to cut it for me, and Brian, thank you, but what'd you guys think of the Halftime Howie Manhasset? Did it give you chills?
11: Howie, I got to say, it really set the tone for the rest of the show.
12: Howie kind of messed it up there, but, you know.
8: I messed it up?
12: No, I messed it up. Oh. I messed it up.
8: No, okay.
12: But, you know, it's great, and I think it's perfect.
13: I think it was electric, Howie.
14: I think it was awesome. Really, really cool.
15: Yep, I agree with everyone else.
8: All right, guys. Tommy, you scored the winning goal. Did my call set the tone? Did it describe it perfectly?
10: Yeah, it kind of did. It was like super like fast-paced, and you kind of matched the excitement that was there on the field, so you did a good job.
8: So I nailed it, you think?
10: Yeah.
8: And you know what? I'm going to say this, Tommy. I don't think there's ever going to be a time in your life where you'll be on a more of a high than you scored against Garden City. That has to be the high of your life, to score that goal, to send your team on, to beat a rival. Talk about what that meant to you and what that whole situation was like, to be the hero and to win such a classic game against a respected rival.
10: It was pretty cool. It was a really fun game to play in. Especially because no one really thought we were going to win that game. So just being able to win with my teammates was the best feeling ever. So I was super proud to win that game.
9: All right. We, you know, the youth is well served. Let's go to Tommy Kasalakis. All right. Tom, you played a big role. What was it like for the underclassmen like yourself and Peter Weston and the youngsters to have such a huge role on Manhasset winning a state championship?
14: It was just really awesome. We had great leaders on our team that were able to push us, especially not like coming in. We didn't really know how much we were going to play. And then towards the end of the season, we played a lot more. So it was really awesome to be part of that.
9: All right. Tommy Guerin, let's go to you. Tommy, another 10th grader. We talked before the show, and I think this was key, is that the team went through a little bit of a slump midseason, lost a few games. But I think in the long run, that benefited. You brought you closer together. Talk about the fact that a little adversity might have spurred you guys to being a state champion.
16: Yeah, definitely. I think we needed those losses. As hard as it's to say, you know, like those losses really showed us who we are as a team. And we came together through that hard time. Our coaches really pushed us, and they showed us, like, you know, it's not going to be easy, and we need to be together if we want to finish the season with a big, good note.
9: Absolutely. Luke DiPietro. Luke, what impressed me so much is the fact that in your incredible run, you won three games by one goal. Talk about how your team was so clutch to be able to come out with a victory in such in three tight games against three great opponents.
17: Well, you know, three great opponents at the end of the season, and our coaches really just pushed us hard at every practice. And, yeah, we just never gave up, and we always found a way. So, yeah.
9: Absolutely. Brady Smith. Brady, you know, lacrosse, is you guys put so much into it. Talk about how your parents and your coaches have played such a huge role in your career, all your careers, to getting where you are now.
13: You know, I think they've played a huge role because they've kind of been committed to this process since the winter. I mean, we were doing a lot of off-season workouts with Coach Armstrong, who it was his first year being the head coach. And our parents definitely were also committed to it. I mean, I know that they all loved it. They showed up to every game, and they wanted us to win just as much as we wanted to.
9: That's great. All right, we're going to take a break. And, folks, we're gonna. I promised the boys that we're going to do the Brady coincidence after the break. But, folks, you want to call in and speak to the state champions from Manhasset in the house. Tommy Kasalakis is here. Peter Weston is here. Tommy Guerin is here. Luke DiPietro is here. Tommy the Hero Leader is here. And Brady Smith is here. We're talking Manhasset lacrosse. I'm Halftime Howie on AM 1240. WGBB. All right. Now your engineer went somewhere, but guys, how was the pizza at Montana's before the show?
13: Pizza was amazing. I mean, we were mucking up while talking to Howie about the show. A lot of fun. Got to know Howie better before we got ready for the show.
9: Absolutely. I love meeting you guys, and I'm so impressed in your journey. But we got a little love to Montana's awesome selection of hot heroes, cold heroes, appetizers, paninis, specialty pies, personal pies, entrees, and pastas. Montana Brothers Pizza Bar and Restaurant, they have two great locations, 385 Main Street in Freeport, 516-379-3053. And where we had delicious pizza before, 2162 Merrick Mall, Merrick, 516-546-6181. All right. I promised you guys, because we have three Tommies on the show and a Brady. My all-time favorite player is Tom Brady, because I grew up in Massachusetts. So you guys would like to hear the Tom Brady amazing coincidence?
10: We've been dying to hear it.
9: All right. Here it goes. In the Super Bowl, Tom Brady, the quarterback he beat, the greatest comeback in the history of the Super Bowl, down 28-3. The quarterback that Tom Brady beat was Matt Ryan, the only AFC coach that ever beat Tom Brady in the playoffs, New York Jets, Rex Ryan, right? Two Ryans. The last regular season of Tom Brady's career with the Patriots, he lost to the Miami Dolphins in quarterback, Ryan Fitzpatrick.
10: Wow.
9: Three Ryans. Wait, there's more. The last playoff game of Tom Brady's career, of the Patriots. He lost to Tennessee Titans and Ryan Tannehill. Think I'm done? No. We got one more. The last pass Tom Brady ever threw was intercepted for a pick six by Logan Ryan.
11: That's
9: bold.
11: Wow.
9: Now, what would you say if I said I could add three more layers onto that from Long Island? What would you say?
11: From Long Island?
9: Yeah, to add to the coincidence. What would you say to that?
11: Howie, that would be pretty crazy if you could do that.
9: All right. I'm going to do it right now. You want to hear it?
11: I'm ready.
9: Would that be crazy? All right. Would you imagine that when Tom Brady entered the NFL, he would have been the greatest athlete from his high school in San Mateo to enter the NFL? Would you say that?
10: Probably not. He was a late pick.
9: Well, he was actually the third greatest athlete from his high school. You know who were the two above him?
10: Barry Bonds.
9: Good! Excellent! I'm so impressed, wow. Tommy. You know, who was the second one? Way before your time, but I'm really impressed.
10: I'm not sure. I actually know this because my cousins go to the same high school. It's called Sarah.
9: Wow, Tommy, I'm so impressed. Yeah. But the other one was, the Hall of Famer was Lynn Swan, who was a Hall of Fame wide receiver in the Pittsburgh Steelers. So that makes Tom Brady number three. He was the third greatest when he entered the NFL, okay? This year, the greatest basketball player in Long Island, from Carl Place, his name was Ryan Leary. Mm-hmm. What number did Ryan Leary wear?
10: Number three.
9: That's number one. Here's the second coincidence. When Tom Brady beat the Atlanta Falcons, on that day, he was 39 years old. When Ryan Leary played a playoff game at Farmingdale, they're down by 5 points with 20 seconds to go. Scores a basket to cut it to three. 2 seconds to go in the game. He hits a three-point shot, and they knock him out of bounds. He ends up making a four-point play. Those 4 points were Ryan Leary's 36th, 37th, 38th, and 39th points of the day. So Tom Brady, 39, Ryan Leary, 39 points. Is that amazing?
10: That's crazy, Howie.
9: But wait, I got one more. One more to this Ryan this coincidence. Tom Brady beat the Atlanta Falcons in the Super Bowl, correct? The team that Ryan Leary beat that day was the Highland Falcons.
11: Wow.
10: That's unbelievable.
11: That's crazy.
9: So what'd you guys think of that? That's Tom Brady coincidence.
10: That's pretty crazy. I can't believe they're connected so much.
9: Yeah, so guys, I want to ask you, what was that bus ride coming back from winning the state championship?
14: It was a lot of fun. You know, we had a lot of loud music playing, very emotional, tears of joy, but it was awesome to be a part of.
11: It was amazing just looking in the back seat and seeing LaMarca dancing with the shirt off to Old Town Road and singing it. It's great.
13: Yeah, it was a lot of reminiscing on the great season we had. I mean, we had a long bus ride, but it was a good bus ride home, and you know, it was great when we pulled into the school and there was all those people there to cheer for us. It showed how much support we really had.
9: That's awesome. All right, we got George on the phone. George, welcome to the show.
18: Hello, what's up?
9: How you doing, George? You're on with go ahead.
18: I have a question for Tommy, leader.
9: Okay. Go ahead.
18: So I have to ask, after a goal like that, do you think you've cemented yourself as one of the greater Manhasset athletes in the school's history?
10: I don't know about that, but I will say that we cemented as the greatest playoff run in Manhasset history. I will say that.
18: I love to hear that. Good stuff.
9: All right. Thanks a lot for the call. You guys want to call in 516-623-1240? I'm sure the Manhasset lacrosse players would love to hear from you. And Tommy Lee, I got to ask you, what was life like for you after scoring such an iconic goal and beating Garden City? What was your life like in the aftermath of that huge goal?
10: It was pretty fun. Like, I remember that night, we went out, we went to the pool house. Rest in peace, the pool house. We had a really fun party, like hanging out with all our teammates. We were so happy. to have won that game, but we were also excited to keep going. So then we kept winning in playoffs, and like I think we all had that was the best couple weeks that we had like of our lives where we were winning those games. It was a lot of fun.
9: Guys, I want to know what the mindset was going into that Garden City game, because you know you lost in the regular season. So were you confident, or what was the feeling like going into that Garden City championship game?
14: You know, I was very nervous, to be honest, but I thought we could win. A lot of people doubted us and thought that we weren't able to. So, yeah, that's pretty much it.
19: You know, we knew as a team, like our captains, our coaches made it pretty obvious. If we all knew that we can win, and if we all came in with the same mindset, you know, we definitely had a huge chance. And as the game went on, we knew, like, we had them.
13: Yeah, I think we were very confident. We went into the film room and watched the film on Roslyn, and we kind of saw how beatable they really were. And I know going into that game, I actually wasn't very nervous at all. I kind of knew that we would win, and it's great to play a game where people don't expect a lot from you because there's really nothing you could do to kind of, like, if you mess up or anything like that, like, you don't have a lot of expectations, and it's great to kind of defy the expectations people set for us.
17: Yeah, I'd just like to say I was really excited for the game against Garden City because I knew we could have beat them in the Woodstick, and just like thinking about how we lost just like motivated, I know, everybody on the team to want to come out and win. So, and yeah.
9: Okay, we got Jacob on the phone. Jacob, you're next with the Manhasset State Champions. Jacob, are you there? Going once?
20: Hello, Jacob.
9: All right, call back, 516-623-1240 is your two-way WGBB number, 516-623-1240. Tommy Guerin, let's go with you.
21: Yeah,
9: Guerin. Tell me the difference about being good and being great.
16: So it's really who you are, like, behind the scenes. Like, you got to be a great teammate, you got to be a really good leader, and you got to really, like, work for it. You know, not a lot of people see, like, the work you put in, but, like, you really have to put all that work in to be great.
9: All right, this could be the coach. Nick, you're on the phone. Nick.
22: Y'all, I was at the parade, y'all. It was awesome. But I heard people calling Peter Weston Curve. Can you explain what that means, y'all?
11: Next question.
9: Next question. We're moving on. 516-623-1240 is your two-way WGBB number. All right. Tony Kasalakis, you're next. Tommy, who would you say is the most underrated player on Manhasset's team?
14: I'm going to go with Reed Boyd Thompson. You know, he's just a kid who always has his head down, is really working hard. Big guy for us this year, but wasn't really looked after.
11: That's not his name.
9: All right. We got Declan on the phone. Declan, you're next with the Manhasset champions. Hello?
23: Yo. What do you think of Koster's lawnmower?
10: I think he's the best in the game when it comes to landscaping. I personally haven't hired him yet because I have a different lawnmower. But if you're in Garden City and you need someone to mow your lawn, like, he's your guy, and he also cleans up leaves.
24: We haven't talked right now, but thanks, Tom.
23: Thank you.
9: All right, thanks for the call. Guys, want to call in, 516-623-1240. Tommy Leader, this one's for you. Talk about how you and the captains, Kip and Connor, how you welcomed in all the underclassmen and how it was such a well-oiled machine of upperclassmen, underclassmen. How your leadership made the underclassmen feel welcome on the team this year?
10: I feel like they made our jobs easy because they had really good mentality. Like, they came to practice every day, ready to work. And they were really good players. And also, they were really good at being like led. Like, they would always listen to us, and like, they would take criticism. Like, even if sometimes like we would get on them, or if coach would get on them. So, I think they did a really good job of like bringing the team together and like filling whatever role that needed to be filled.
9: All right, I think we have the goaltender from the Manhasset girls team. Ruby, you're on the phone with the champions.
25: Hey, I was just wondering if Tommy Kasalakis can take me on a date. I'm single now.
2: Next question, please.
9: All right. 516-623-1240. I want to get the two ninth graders, Tommy Kasalakis and Peter Weston. What was it like taking the step up to be a huge contributor on the varsity as ninth graders?
2: It was really awesome. We just had a lot of great guys on our team that were able to pick us up and give us confidence to contribute.
19: You know, I feel like when we first got on the team, like, we had a lot of, like, the older guys, like, especially the seniors and the juniors, really just, like, show us the way around and just, like, made us, like, a part of the team right away. And I think it definitely just led us to, like, play to our full abilities because of them.
9: Yeah, and you guys had big goals, big games. Talk about making a huge contribution as ninth graders this year.
19: Well, I feel like without, like, our teammates, like, they really just, like, helped us. And, like, I feel like no matter, like, what grade or anyone, like, we just wanted the best for everyone, and we played like a team throughout the entire season.
9: Excellent. Brady, you're going to be a senior this year, right?
3: Yeah, I am.
9: Talk about being one of the upperclassmen, and hopefully, how about going back-to-back state champions this year?
3: You know,
9: you got a lot of great players back.
3: I think the seniors last year really set the tone and kind of gave us a good example on how to act this year, how to lead, and I think that if we kind of follow the blueprint that they set for us and work hard the entire offseason, I think we can go back-to-back, and it's all about our perseverance and how much we want it.
9: Tommy Guerin, you're next. Tommy, you're a 10th grader, so you got two more years coming back. So what's your mindset going into the new season?
4: I'm very confident. We've got a great group of kids, and I can't wait to, you know, play with them and see how we can do later on in the season.
9: Awesome. We got Ben on the phone. Ben, you're next. Ben!
5: Hello, guys. It is Ben. It is Ben Ryan Smith. I am from Garden City. I'm Chipotle enthusiast. And I just want to ask, do you guys think that win was lucky, or do you guys think Garden City just got outplayed?
19: I think Tommy Leader can answer this question.
10: I think Garden City definitely got outcoached in that game. And I think our coach did a really good had a really good game plan and set us up to win, and then we also just executed our jobs and we got it done. So nah, I wasn't lucky.
3: Yeah, I think we outplayed them. You know, we're kind of tougher than them, and we out-toughed them the entire game. And yeah, I think that's why we won.
9: All right, let's go. I want to go to regular season ends. I mean, regular time ends. You're going into overtime. You know, next goal wins, basically, right?
3: Yeah.
9: Talk about what the mindset as you're preparing for overtime against Garden City.
17: All right, so we were up by two with, like, 2 minutes left in the, like, regular play time or whatever, and they scored two in a row, then it went to overtime. So we were really hype earlier, and then we were just, like, a little bit down a little bit. But like Coach Armstrong said, we have our ups and downs, and then we finished going up. So
19: I got to say, you know, everyone was definitely mad that it was even going to overtime, and because we felt like we had it right there. But we had all the momentum going in. We had all the momentum going in, and I feel like we came with the we have nothing to lose mentality, right? So we were just firing on all cylinders, and we just wanted it more.
9: All right, Katarina, you're next. Welcome, Katarina.
20: Let's skip this one.
21: Hey, Kaz. I was wondering if, like, you want to, like, run things back, maybe? I had a lot of fun last time.
9: Keep going. 516-623-1240. Tommy Lee, I'm going to go to you on this one. All right, so Garden City scores two goals late. Did you feel the team had to regroup? You felt that. What made you feel confident even though Garden City scored two late goals?
10: I feel like we kind of just stayed calm, like, throughout that whole game. We knew that they're a really good team. They were going to put up a fight, and it was going to take a lot. So when that happened, I remember we were sitting there in the huddle, and Coach Ackerman was saying, like, I wouldn't have it any other way. Like, wouldn't want it any other way. We knew it was going to be hard. And the harder it was, like, the better of a feeling it was after we won. So we kind of just stayed calm with, like, the help of our coaches and our team, and we were always confident that we were going to win.
9: Tommy, talk about that goal, though. Talk about, you know, it was a great shot. You know, talk about where you were, what your thought process was, and talk about the second it hit the net. Just talk about that whole process, what that was like.
10: Uh, I would say that play was kind of like a good example of how our offense was. Like everyone moved the ball a lot, so we like ran a play and everyone was moving around. I remember Connor was up top like looking to feed it, and then I ended up with the ball. Like I didn't have that much of an angle, but I knew there wasn't a lot of time, so I just shot it and it went in. And I don't know. After that, kind of happened quick. Like I didn't really even know that I scored, and then it was just over.
9: And it had to be satisfying, guys. To you know, you guys are like I mentioned in the play-by-play, jubilation and euphoria. But you looked at Garden City; they were in disbelief and shock. Right? Because they expected a win. So what was it like seeing a team that was expected to win have such a sudden loss?
13: Yeah, like, you know, we were running by celebrating. We saw kids on their knees kind of, you know, like upset on the other team. But, yeah, it was just great to have a win like that, you know?
9: And you know what? You know what I was impressed with is that you guys could win a game like that, right? But you have to regroup because the playoffs, you still had several more games to go. So talk about getting over, you know, you won the game, but talk about getting the focus to keep winning and going and, you know, keeping that intensity up for the whole run.
17: Yeah, so I'm going to say, like, after we beat Garden City, it was, like, such a crazy win that we didn't want, like, the winning to end. And we just wanted to keep winning. So any way possible, we just win and we just try to win. And, yeah.
19: You know, our coaches kind of made it clear that, like, playoffs is almost like a business trip. And so we didn't take it lightly. We were very, like, professional throughout all playoffs, especially even, like, when we went up to play at Hobart and Williams. Like, we were in hotel rooms together and stuff, and, yeah, we were having fun. But at the same time, we knew what we were there for, and we just took care of business.
13: Wanted to show everyone that it wasn't a fluke.
9: All right, we got August on the phone. August, you're next with the champions.
0: Hello.
9: Yes. Welcome in.
0: I was wondering if we could talk about my phone and why it's been ringing so much, and also talk about the Garden City Junkers. If you need junk removed, please just let me know.
13: Yeah, I think they're really good at removing junk. I see their Instagram posts a lot, and yeah, you know, your phone's been ringing a lot because I don't know, maybe people are just calling.
17: Yeah, nice question.
10: People want to talk to you, man. That's all it is.
13: Yeah.
9: All right. So when let's talk about this. A fun question. When Coach told you that I wanted you back on the show, how excited were you to come on and be on, get a taste of being on the radio and talking about such a great accomplishment?
13: Yeah, I was super excited to kind of talk about our state championship run. Hopefully we can inspire young listeners to kind of make a similar run in the future. And, yeah, I was just really excited to come talk to you, Howie, and come be on this.
9: Well, I'm enjoying having you guys on the show. I mean, it was such a – I call you guys the win of the decade, because when you talk about the fact that you lost in the regular season, you won in such a dramatic fashion in a championship game, two great rivals, Garden City, Manhasset, and then it propelled you to win a state championship. That's why my opening theme show is going to be that, and Tommy, how's it feel to know that my opening theme every show is going to be your dramatic goal? How's that make you feel?
10: It feels pretty good. I'm going to be listening to that every episode. I'm going to be tuning in and listening.
9: You think I nailed it? You think I did a good job on that? Because I practiced.
19: Oh, yeah. I think you nailed it.
9: All right, Connor, you're next. Connor.
1: Howie, how we doing?
9: Good. How'd you like the opening of the show?
1: Oh, my God, it was music to my ears, man.
9: And, you know, what do you think of this idea is that when you guys come out for games, playing my opening to you coming out, having the Eminem music and then my call of Tommy Lee to scoring the goal and having the guys in the background. What do you think of coming out to that every game? What do you think?
1: I mean, I'm not on the team anymore, so you have to ask those guys over there.
10: These guys that are...
9: Yeah, all right.
19: Tommy, can I answer that question? Can you repeat that question, please?
9: All right. What do you think about when you guys come out for games playing the audio of the Eminem and then me making the call of Tommy's dramatic goal about you guys beating Garden City. How do you think that would be coming out to that?
16: I think that's beautiful. It's a great way to put it on our season. That's just it's the best way possible.
9: Excellent. So, Connor, let me ask you a question, right?
6: Yeah.
9: What was it like putting on that uniform for the last time, knowing that you're walking away from Manhasset as a state champion? What was that like knowing your last game ever representing Manhasset was going out being a state champion? What was that like for you?
6: I mean, it was definitely a bittersweet ending, but there was no other way we'd want it to end. You know, being able to beat our rivals and making the six-hour trip up north, one last ride with the boys, I mean, it was truly, there was no other way to describe it. It was kind of like describe it as like a storybook ending, you know, Howie?
9: Yeah, no, absolutely. And I think that the seniors, the captains, showed great leadership, especially with the underclassmen. And I think you should be very proud of not only your playing, which was great, but your leadership. All the captains really did a phenomenal job this year for Manhasset.
6: My God, Howie, thank you.
9: So what was your reaction when you saw Tommy score that goal against Garden City? What was that moment like for you?
6: It was just like, wow, like it's over, barbecue chicken, you know?
9: All right, so I want to go around the room with this one. Connor, I'll start with you. Talk about the greatest goal of your career.

0: It's over. Barbecue chicken, you know?
1: All right. So I want to go around the room with this one. Connor, I'll start with you. Talk about the greatest goal of your career.
0: I would have to go either the goal against Mamaroneck my senior year. Mamaroneck my senior year in triple overtime. That was pretty sweet. Or I'd have to go with the goal against Garden City in the fourth quarter of the county championship this year.
1: All right. Tommy Guerin, what would your greatest goal be?
2: So I'm a close defender, so, you know, not really seeing the offensive side a lot. But, you know, when I do score, like, it's pretty nice.
1: Special.
2: It's electric, yeah.
1: All right. Tommy Kasalakis, what was your greatest goal?
3: I'm either going to say in the World Series, the goal or the Garden City fourth goal to make it 8-6.
1: All right. Luke DiPietro, your greatest goal ever.
4: See, as a D-mid, I don't really have great goals, but I can give you my favorite goal. My favorite goal was against Poor Washington when it was like 6-1 in the fourth quarter, and I just like I picked up a ground ball from midfield, and I just I ran and I scored, and it was just a fun goal, and yeah, I liked it.
1: All right, Brady, your greatest goal ever.
5: Yeah, I'm also a D-middy, so, you know, I'm not a scorer really, but I'm going to go back in the vault for this one, playing Poor Washington in fifth grade.
1: All right, I love it.
5: I stepped in from like 10 yards up top, pull in. I was pretty hype. All my boys got hype, and we ended up taking it to them that game, but I think it was like 7-7, and it became 7-8 with that goal, so it was a big one.
1: All right.
6: What about Peter Weston?
1: Peter! Your greatest goal. Then we're going to get to...
7: I'd have to say my favorite goal was probably in the state championship game. We were up 9-7. We basically knew we had it, and we just ran out the clock, and I just beat my man, scored an empty net, and just celebrated with everyone, and we knew it was over.
1: All right. Tommy Leader, the question I'm going to ask for you is, we obviously know your greatest goal. So the question I got for you is, tell me your three greatest goals.
8: My three greatest goals.
1: Your three greatest goals. Because we know number one, right, guys? We know number one. So what?
8: Number one.
1: Number two.
8: We know the Garden City overtime goal.
1: But let's go for two and three.
8: Number two, I would say, I think I might say the first in the county championship this year, the first goal I scored against Garden City was the first goal of the game. That's probably number two. And then number three, I might say when I scored against Rumson Fairhaven a few years ago against in overtime. That's probably number three.
1: All right. So you guys won three games by one goal, right?
9: Yeah.
1: We talked about the Garden City game. Let's talk about the second game you won by one goal. Luke, start with you. Talk about the second game you won in the playoffs by one goal.
4: So that was Smithtown. We started off hot. It was what, like 6-1 going into the second half or whatever. And then they scored. They had a nice little run. Given that they had a nice run, they made it really close at the end. And like I said, we just stuck together and we pushed through. And all those VSP workouts where we'd hold the planks for like 3 minutes, and if somebody falls another 3 minutes, those came through and helped.
1: All right, Brady, talk about that second game winning by one goal, and you gotta give the other team credit. They made a nice run, but you guys held on.
5: You know, like Luke said, we were up early, and I think we kind of, after the Garden City game and after that half, we were up like 7-1. I think we kind of thought we were almost like too good, and we kind of got a little overconfident and let off the gas, and they started to come back, and I think it was like a good lesson to learn for our next two games against Yorktown and Victor, because, you know, you can never let off the gas. You kind of got to keep pushing through. You know, especially with Victor, we kind of had to do that because in the fourth quarter we were up two or three goals, and we kind of kept on the gas and kept our lead growing, and we ended up winning by, I think, four goals.
1: Right.
5: Maybe it was still three, but yeah.
1: Tommy Kasalakis, now let's talk about the state championship. You talk about that game, and, you know, knowing that it was the last game of the year, and you lose, you runner up, but you win that state championship. What was that like?
3: Yeah, it was awesome. I mean, they went up pretty early. They went up 2-0, then we scored one, and then they kind of scored again, and then we kind of just went on a run from there. Went to halftime, talked things out. We came out really hot in the third quarter, and in the fourth quarter, we put it away. Our defense held in really tough there. Our goalie made a lot of saves, so it was awesome. And then when that final horn sounded, we were just going crazy.
1: All right, excellent. Jacob, you're next.

0: Jacob, welcome to the show.
1: How are you? What's up, my man? What's up?
0: How you doing? I'm enjoying the show with the state champions. Very proud of what they accomplished this year.
1: Yes, sir. In the beginning, I love the music, by the way.
0: All right. You like my call on the goal? Do you like the way that's set up?
1: So, I have a question for Tommy Katsalakis.
0: Okay.
1: I just wanted to ask, how is it, you're pushing like 18, 19, and you're only going into 10th grade. How is this fair? Do you see that as an advantage for yourself in the playing field?
2: Paul, no more rides.
0: All right. Let's keep going. 516-623-1240. All right. All right. Now we're going to ask some mental questions. Let's start with my man over here to the left. Brady, what's the difference between being good and being great?
3: A good player kind of doesn't have that mentality to them. A great player, they have the mentality. They always want to win. They're always working hard. And I think that's the biggest difference.
0: Luke, the difference between being good and being great.
4: For the most part, I agree with Brady. The great player has a better mentality. A good player is good at the game, but throws people under the bus and just plays for himself. Great players play for everyone.
0: All right.
5: I think the difference between a good and a great player is that a great player is not just great on the field, they're also great off the field, and they just have that dog mentality.
0: All right.
6: Yeah, I agree with those statements. You got to have the mentality to be a great player. It takes a lot, and you really have to be that certain person.
0: All right, now, next question I want to ask. Let's go over here for this one. Talk about the Manhasset tradition and culture. What's that like to be part of, a great tradition where your team has won state championships, county championships? There's a great legacy, a great tradition. What's that like playing lacrosse at Manhasset?
2: Yeah, can I give this one to Tommy Leader? He's been there a little longer than
0: that. All right, okay.
7: I think there's nothing like it. I think the Manhasset community supports our team really well. Like, we love playing in front of big crowds because a lot of people in our town and, like, our teachers, friends, parents are super into it. So we know, like, whenever we play, we have a whole community of people, like, supporting us and behind us. And it's really cool to kind of, like, feel like you're representing like a lot of people and like other stuff that's bigger than yourself. So that's what I would think is the coolest part about playing for Manhasset.
0: All right. And Tommy, that goal resonated throughout the whole Manhasset community. So next question is this. To that middle school lacrosse player who wants to be a hero like Tommy Leader, what would your advice be to a middle school lacrosse player who wants to be the next Tommy Leader? What would your advice be to him?
7: I guess just like work hard and I guess just take it all in and make like good bonds with your teammates and just have the mindset that you really want to win and that's pretty much it.
0: All right. Luke, what would you say to who would be the advice you'd give to a young middle school lacrosse player who wants to be the next Luke DiPietro?
4: Well, as of right now, never mind. I'd say just be like a lot better than me. Okay, I put it out there. I tell the kid to be better, a lot better than me, because I'm not up there yet. I'm not up there. But I'll just say, got to work hard. Don't listen to any like critics outside of like yourself. Don't listen to like what people say. Just keep working, and
0: all right, talk about trusting your teammates, having faith that you guys, because when you're a team, you're a bond. Talk about trusting your teammates, knowing that they're going to come through in big moments.
5: I think we had a lot of injuries this year, especially like big parts in our team, and I think we had a lot of like the next man up mentality this year. I think we had a lot of trust in everyone, and we knew that if someone was hurt, the next person could step up and fill their spot just as well.
0: Tommy had a new coach. Nick took over, and it was a seamless transition. Talk how Nick did such a great job. His first year to win a state championship is phenomenal. Talk about how Nick made that transition and was such a smooth transition. You guys had such a great year.
6: Yeah, you know, he's a great coach. And when I came up last year as a freshman, he was the defensive coach, and he had a lot of faith in me, and he really saw through a player. He wasn't just coaching. He was like kind of like a father to the player, and he really kind of pushed us and taught us, like, you know, everything about lacrosse, and kind of, you know, he was basically the reason why we became so far.
0: You know, in lacrosse, you really have to be great in four facets. So let's talk about, let's break that down. First of all, let's talk about your defense. Why was the Manhasset defense? Because, you know, you face great offensive teams in the playoffs. So talk about why your defense was so good this year.
6: I mean, our defense was so good because we had a lot of communication with each other. Again, the coaching, we had great senior leadership. And our goalie, Andrew Lindberg, he was a monster in the net.
0: He should have been here today.
6: Yeah, that's why I tried to get him to come.
0: All right, that's okay.
6: He's a great kid, and, you know, with all the communication and just playing with each other and not, like, pointing fingers, that we really were able to play as a team.
0: All right, let's talk about the offense. The offense was like a well-oiled machine, and you came up with big goals and big moments. Talk about why the Manhasset offense was so good.
5: I think our Manhasset offense just had crazy chemistry towards the end of the season because, you know, we'd always go shoot with each other after practice, and we really put the work in together. And just being led by all of our seniors on our offense, like, they really just like showed us the way. And I think everything just kind of meshed together. And towards the end of the season, like, it was no brainer. We were just,
0: Tommy, talk about how you trusted your teammates in the big moment, like in the Garden City playoff, that you guys would have the teamwork and stay together and work out and get that big winning goal. Talk about that offense, trusting each other.
7: I think we just spent a lot of time together, so I knew that everyone else on the offense like wanted to win just as bad as me, so I knew they were going to make the right plays. And then also, I have something to say about the defense. I think one reason why they're so good is because they're all really, really smart. Like Garen, Ed Lindberg, Ed Kipp, Ed Colin Kelly, Ed Michael DiVietro, they're all, like, really, really smart, and they're also all big.
0: All right, I like that. Brady Smith, now let's talk about face-offs, because, you know, face-offs in lacrosse sets the tone. Talk about, you guys are really good on face-offs, why that was a big part of your game.
3: You know, our face-off room was great. I'll shout them out right now. We had Mikey Bichelle, Jude Pikin, Duke Triest, and Reed Boyd Tucker, and it was a very unique group of kids, and I think they all played different styles, and it really, really helped everyone out, like, because they take face-offs against each other in practice and stuff, and it was also competitive the whole year, and Mikey, honestly, through his face-offs, probably ended up winning us the Victor game. You know, he won a lot of those face-offs towards the end, and we were able to secure a lot of possessions that ended up helping us win the game. He was probably the MVP of that game, so to say. So
0: excellent. Next, and let's talk about your goalie, because sometimes in a big game you need your goalie to step up and make some huge saves. Talk about how important your goalie was for you guys to win the States.
5: I mean, even though he's just a freshman, like, he doesn't play like it. He's just a beast in the net. He's an absolute monster, and I think everyone really just had trust in him. He's just a great kid, and I feel like he just backed us up in net, and whenever we needed him, he really just stepped up, especially his great celebrations after every save. He really just got the team going, and yeah.
0: And talk about having so many freshmen that made such a huge impact on the team. What was it like to be, like, the terrific trio of the goalie, you, and, you know, the three great freshmen that made such a huge impact on this year's team, and knowing that you got three more cracks at it?
5: Yeah, we definitely definitely, like, enjoyed our time. We wouldn't have done it without anyone else, and we knew that, like, you know, we had a very diverse team, maybe a young team, but we also had a lot of seniors too that led us, and I think they really just helped us so much and brought us in.
0: All right, you guys ready for now some fun questions?
8: Yeah.
0: All right, let's go. Let's start with Brady. Brady, if you could have lunch with any famous person, who would it be?
3: I mean, look, I thought about this a lot, and I think I'm going to have to go with Jackson Dart. You know, I'm a big Giants fan. I kind of want to see his blueprint for how the Giants are going to win the Super Bowl this year.
0: All right, Luke, if you could have lunch with any famous person, who would it be?
9: That's a very, very, very hard question. You're going to have to go with Jayden Daniels, best QB of all time. Second year, what, third year in the league, still the best quarterback ever. And, yeah, I'd love to have dinner with Jayden Daniels.
0: Okay.
5: You know how I was thinking about this when we were eating our pizza across the street, but I'm going to have to go with Josh Allen here because he is the best quarterback in the NFL.
0: All right.
6: You know, building off Brady, I'm also a huge Giants fan, so Cam Scadabo, he's just absolute beast, and I love him.
0: All right.
3: And Cam think very alike. Okay.
2: Mm-hmm. I'm going to go with Garrett Wilson, wide receiver for the Jets.
0: All right, okay.
7: I don't know why everyone's picking football players. It doesn't have to be football players. So I'm going to shout out to Dylan Shear and Bobby A for this one. I'm going to say Margot Robbie.
0: All right. So, Tommy, do you know what famous baseball player did Garrett Wilson go to high school with?
2: No idea. I'm going to guess Aaron Judge.
0: Brett Beatty.
3: He's a Met.
0: They were best friends in high school. They went to high school together. All right. So now we'll have a little. We have a little fun with the debate. Who here thinks LeBron's the greatest player ever, and who thinks Michael Jordan's the greatest player?
2: Shout out to Kip. I'm gonna go with LeBron James.
6: I don't really watch basketball. I don't know a lot about it, but I like Michael Jordan. So
5: I'd have to go with LeBron. He's just the king.
9: Michael Jordan.
3: I mean, the longevity of LeBron. Gotta go with him.
0: All right, now
7: I'm gonna say Jordan, 6 rings.
0: All right, there you go. All right, now we'll do a little lacrosse question. The greatest college lacrosse dynasty, Johns Hopkins or Syracuse, and why?
7: I'm saying Connor said this in the chat the other day. I'm saying Hopkins because they got some Manhasset legends like Dan Danahan and of course Johnny Gags.
0: All right.
3: Yeah, I'm going with Syracuse, I think. You know, they got Gary Gate. Legend.
9: I don't know much about old or right now college lacrosse.
0: That's all right.
5: I have to go with Syracuse with the Powell brothers and the Gate brothers.
6: Again, I don't know a lot about college lacrosse, but I'm going to say John Hopkins.
2: I'm going to go with Syracuse.
0: All right, another question I want to ask is, this year, Nassau County lacrosse was so dominating. Well, let's talk about how you guys won the state championship, Massapequa won the state championship, Cold Spring Harbor won the state championship. What does that say about Nassau County lacrosse to have 3 state champions in 1 year?
2: Says a lot, just a lot of powerful teams with a lot of good kids who don't go to private school and stay at their hometown.
9: First off, shout out George Marcacos for those rides home. And I'd say Long Island is, they have a lot of, like, strong lacrosse players and teams, so.
5: That's not the question. What was the question?
0: About the three state champions, Cold Spring Harbor, Massapequa, Manhattan.
9: Oh, from Nassau County.
0: Yeah, 3 state champions.
9: Yeah, they're all from the island, all in Nassau. There's just, like, a lot of great players in Nassau, and,
3: Yeah, I think it's pretty confirmed that Nassau is much better than Suffolk County. Just everything, you know, but also lacrosse. I think that we just have more dedication than they do, and that's why we usually end up beating them and going on our way to the state championship.
0: And, guys, I'll ask to start with Tommy Needle. What's it like when you guys play other great programs, specifically Garden City, Cold Spring Harbor, Massapequa? Do those games bring up to another level when your historic programs go toe-to-toe? Would that be safe to say that it's most
7: special? Yeah, I would say it's definitely intense when you play some of those teams. Like, there are some big rivalries in there. I think everyone knows when we are playing a big team like Garden City or Cold Spring Harbor, teams like that if you want to win, you kind of got to step up. You got to step up your play. Everyone's, like, super locked in mentally for those games. So, those are definitely some intense games.
0: Next, but talk about...
5: I would say that, you know, we've been playing teams like that since, like, KO when we were little, and I think we...
0: You all know each other, right? You know the players?
5: We know each other, like, personally.
0: Does it get a little chippy when you play Garden City? Because, there's such intense rivalries?
5: Yeah, I would say it does, especially, like, before the game and stuff. There's so much build-up to these games, especially when we know each other. So it definitely just elevates the rivalries and just makes it a more intense and fun game.
3: Yeah, I've seen some crazy things during those games, you know, some scrabbles, some ripped jerseys, people leaving their jerseys on the field, stuff like that. Helmets thrown, yeah, but there's definitely been some there's some big emotions flowing during those games, but I think that we mostly keep it pretty respectful with them because we know that they're a really good rival.
0: You guys want to hear a crazy stat about Massapequa this year?
5: Yeah.
0: Think about this. In three different playoff games, this playoff run, Massapequa scored 19 goals in three different playoff games. Talk about that. How, you know, because you're playing great teams in the playoffs, right? Massapequa scored 19 goals in three different playoff games this year's run.
9: Yeah, just an incredible offense.
0: But how about this? What would you say is more impressive? You guys winning three games by one goal or them scoring 19 goals three times?
6: I think it's us, you know, winning three games by one goal because we had a lot of harder competition, you know, and we just came out as a team and we had a lot more, you know, adversity.
0: Absolutely.
2: I'll definitely say us winning goals by one game. games by one goal. Sorry about that.
0: So we started a new tradition. We brought it up at have a little fun. We have a little connection between Halftime Howie and Manhasset Lacrosse. So I decided I gave you guys five of my favorite air fresheners, and we're starting a new tradition that after every game, because Coach Nick, he was so accommodating, great, a lot of love for your coach, Nick Alexander, that after every game, you guys are going to text me with what was the fragrance of choice. What do you think about that?
2: I think it's awesome, you know, help our locker room smell a lot better.
3: Want to go through
2: enjoy
3: the fragrances we got?
0: Yeah, let's do it.
7: We got a lot of guys on the team with bad breath,
2: Serena,
7: so we need that.
2: We got Serena Skate.
3: Karen's favorite.
2: Yep. We got sparkling cranberry.
0: Okay.
2: We got key lime pie.
0: Okay. That'll get you hungry.
2: Yeah. My personal favorite, Mystic Nights.
0: Mystic Nights. A little lavender action.
6: Yeah, Karen's a big lavender guy.
2: And we got wild bamboo.
0: There you go.
2: Very good. They smell very good.
0: So what do you guys think? What are the big... how exciting is it going to be for the locker room, knowing you guys are going to have an amazing fragrance in the locker room?
5: You know, this is definitely much needed, Howie. Especially got guys. Guys are not don't really smell the best in the locker room. This will be much needed, and I think it will just make us want to win more, Howie.
0: You know what gave me this idea? I'm going way before you guys were born. The Boston Celtics had a coach way back before you were born named Red Auerbach. And he had a tradition that whenever, like, the game was out of reach, he would light up a smelly cigar. And the other teams especially hated the smell of that cigar. And people around the stadium hated it. So I said, you know what? Let's do something with a positive, with a good fragrance, with a good smell. And I think it's going to be fun that every time you guys win, right, Luke? You can text me with what was the fragrance of choice celebrating another big Manhasset victory.
9: Yes, always.
0: So, Brady, what do you think? Let's talk about repeating. I want to see a back-to-back Manhasset championship. What do you think?
3: Yeah, I think it could happen. Again, the seniors ahead of us set a really good blueprint for what we have to do, and I definitely think that we have a strong team. You know, a lot of guys that contributed a lot last year are still on the team this year, so I think we could definitely repeat this year.
9: Yeah, I say if we don't, like, get our hopes up right away, if we don't, like, worry about the future, we should worry about, like, right now every single, like, day, then we will have a good chance, and we can't be thinking about the past and how we beat Garden City, like, during this regular season.
0: New year is a new challenge, right?
9: Yeah, exactly. So we're just going to have to, like, stay focused and, stay focused on the next day.
0: All right, we've got Ben back on the phone. Ben, you're on with the Manhasset State Champs.
8: Yo, this is Ben Smith out of Garden City. I'm going to let all of you guys know, I blocked all of you guys on Instagram, and frick Manhasset.
0: All right, we're going, here we go, so, all right. The other thing I want to ask is that, you know, a lot of the teams like Garden City, Cold Spring Harbor, and Manhasset have really good girls teams and really good boys teams. Talk about how you guys supported the girls and how they supported you guys and how it's really cool to have a really good girls Manhasset team in lacrosse and boys and how you support each other. Tommy, I'll start with you on that one.
7: I think it's pretty cool. Like, girls come to a lot of our games. We go theirs. They got a pretty good team, and we like watching them. Like, it's, girls lacrosse is like the best sport ever, so we like to watch them.
2: I think it's good. We were at their county championship game, even though they lost, but they were right back at ours and cheering us on.
0: That's awesome.
6: Yeah, I agree. Just having a bond with their teammates is kind of cool.
0: And guys, I want to talk to you about the stick tournament, the stick competition, the stick classic. What's that like, knowing that there's so much tradition, so much history? What does that make it a little extra special playing in the stick classic, Garden City, Manhasset?
5: You know, I feel like you don't really understand how much it means to, like, Manhasset and Garden City until you're actually in it. And, like, just leading up to practices and stuff, having, like, these Manhasset legends coming back and talking to us about, you know, just how special this game is. Like, it truly just elevates it so much more.
0: Oh, by the way, I want to make an announcement. Because September 7th is Labor Day weekend, this show with the Manhasset State Championships will be rebroadcast on Sunday, September 7th. So, and all fans listening, if you missed it or you tuned in late, this show, Tommy, what do you think about that, will be rebroadcast on Sunday, September 7th.
7: I think it's awesome. I think I'm going to listen just so I could remember the show and relive it.
0: And Tommy, how does it make you feel? You're going to be the part of every opening.
7: It makes me feel awesome. This is such a legendary show that I can't wait to listen.
0: Well, who's I think you're the one that said that about starting off with a no. You're the one that said, yeah, I love the way you put it about having the play-by-play, the music. You had an expression.
5: Yeah,
0: I love
5: it. Howie, I got to say, it really just, it sets the tone for
0: I love it.
5: Show.
0: I love the way you said that. It's so just, you're my hero for saying that.
5: Thank you, Howie.
0: Yeah, it was good. So I really believe that because, you know, you do a high school sports show. You know, what you guys did is incredibly special. A lot of kids never win a county championship. You guys won a state championship. And to begin a show with such an iconic moment this year, I think it was the moment of the year. And I that's why I said we're going to start a tradition that every year on this show, we're going to do the anniversary of what I call the team of the game of the decade. So what do you think about this whole team will be on the show again next year? Maybe talk about another state champion, but this game of the decade will be forever celebrated here on the Halftime Howie Show. Talk about that.
9: Oh yeah, I'm very excited. I love the show. Coming here today was been a great time. I've had a great time, so can't wait.
3: I'm glad to know that we'll be able to come back here every year and talk about the game of the decade. You know, maybe relive it a few times, because as we get to college and stuff, you know, we're just gonna be reminiscing. I know Tommy's reminiscing right now, but.
0: Yeah, Tommy. I mean, you're. How does it make you feel? That you're a forever legend in Manhasset history. I mean, that goal put you in legendary status. You got to be in the Manhasset Hall of Fame someday. But just talk about that goal put you in legendary status.
7: I mean, it feels pretty good to go out on a high and win states. Like, that was a goal I had for a while to win a state championship, and took me to my senior year to do it. And
0: what a way to go out.
7: It was no better way to go out, so yeah.
0: All right, guys, we've come to the end of the show. I want to thank you guys, congratulate you guys. It's going to be rebroadcast on September 7th. And you guys want to hear the Halftime Howie close?
6: Yep. Yes.
0: Here we go. My name is Halftime. I want to thank you for your time. Please join us next Sunday for the show of Halftime. But at this time, we are out of time. Yeah. See you next Sunday.
7: All right, good job.

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0: The views expressed in the following program do not necessarily represent those of the staff, management, or owners of WGBB.

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Some folks are rich.

This is another effort made by the Dixie Hummingbirds to try to make you laugh a little bit. So we want you to lend us your minds for just a few moments while we try to bring you all in fun the imaginary man and woman. I hope that these few lines will find y'all not guilty. Let me say that again. I hope that these few lines will find y'all not guilty. Not guilty of what I'm about to tell you. You know, there are all kinds of people in the world today. The good, the bad, the happy, the sad, the rich, the poor. But do you know what? Some people will try to pull the wool over everybody's eyes. But I want you to know, as sure as you are born to die, you can't tell the strongest person the weakest lie. For every shut eye ain't sleep, and every goodbye ain't gone, no. So get yourself together before you ruin a happy home. Now let me hear it, boys.

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But don't worry, ladies, y'all got it coming too. Now, this is the typical imaginary quiet type of man. Very, very quiet. He's sometimes known as an easy creeper. Yeah. Y'all know what he'll do? He'll wake up in the midnight when the house is dark, and he'll stumble around and strike a match and then turn back the clock. And then he'll proceed to travel by the way of the back door. But while he's doing all of that, y'all know what that man don't know? Huh?

0: Ladies, oh ladies, y'all know what? Listen, ladies have a real unique way of talking on the telephone when they want to get away from home. Yeah.
1: Honey, you know the other night when I went over to your house, I left my reading glasses laying on your dresser, remember? I know you do. I'm coming over to get my glasses tonight to come help read some more tomorrow, okay? Thank you. Bye.
0: Now, y'all know what she'll do. When she's ready to leave, she'll turn on all of the lights. She'll even make herself a good hot cup of coffee before going. Oh, she ain't worried about a thing. Nothing at all. For she's looking at him, laying there snoring. Now, noise? Don't worry her at all. When she get ready to go, she'll slam the door. But while she's doing all of that, do y'all know what that lady don't know? Huh? Huh?
1: Let me hear you now!

Yeah. Well, now, I hope y'all enjoyed my little lecture. And I hope that you let it sink in. But the medicine that I just finished giving y'all

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2: 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I just want to warn you, traffic is tough out there.
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0: 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This broadcast is brought to you by the Adoptive and Foster Family Coalition of New York, here referred to as the Coalition, and one of the Coalition's signature programs, the Long Island Adoption and Guardianship Assistance Program for Everyone, here referred to as Long Island Acape. Hi, I'm your co-host, Pat O'Brien, along with this week's other co-host, Chester Jackson, as well as our entrepreneurial former foster parent guest, Ryan O'Donnell. Hey, Ryan, can you say hi to our audience so they know you're there?
1: Hey, everyone. Good to hear you.
0: Thanks so much. I'll get right back to you after I finish reading this introduction to our radio broadcast for the folks that might be driving around and listening in for the first time this evening. See, After the Kids Move In is first and foremost a conversation. It's a conversation for all the Long Island adoptive and relative kinship care families, now even Brooklyn and Queens families, within the sound of our voices who might be experiencing certain stresses, tension, and perhaps some other challenges raising children who might have experienced early life trauma and loss, and you would like to know more about how to alleviate some of those stresses for a more peaceful existence at home. Now, whether you're raising a child as an adoptive, foster, kinship, or guardianship parent, most of the children you're raising have that one commonality of experiencing various levels of early life trauma, of course. In addition, this Acape broadcast will start to help parents and families understand why raising children who have experienced trauma and loss need parenting strategies different than one.

0: One, the strategies we might have utilized when we raised with our birth and biological children, and two, the strategies that the parents who raised us into our adulthood utilized with us when we were children, our children's ages. So during this broadcast, we will have many conversations with four types of experts in our field. The first type of experts are the healing professionals, such as the therapists, counselors, and other adoption, foster, kinship professionals, who work to serve our families each and every day. Second type of experts are caregiving parents, such as the adopted, foster, kinship, and guardians of parents, like Chester and myself, and our guest, Ryan and his wife, who are also foster parents. The third type of experts are adults and young adults who have had the lived experiences, persons who were either adopted, like our co-host Justin Jackson, or as persons who might have spent pieces of their childhood in the foster care system. And finally, other experts who are members of the impacted original families from where the children who were either adopted or in the foster care system originated from. Also, if you're listening to our broadcast, have any interest in learning about our Dave Thomas Foundation for Adoption, getting to know us, families formed through the Wendy's Wonderful Kids program. 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And finally, having to be a family on Long Island, and again, now either Brooklyn or Queens, was adopted or has custody or informally taken custody of a relative child, you have any questions whatsoever in regard to any parenting your child or anything else who might have experienced some early life trauma or loss, please finish listening to this broadcast. Then give us a call on Monday morning at 631-598-1983. Or if you need to talk to someone right away, give us a call right after this broadcast is over at 888-80-HELPLINE. 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Or 888-80-HELPLINE. But our guest this evening is Ryan O'Donnell. Ryan is a former foster parent and co-founder and CEO of Your Case Plan by Sunlight, based in Cary, North Carolina. Sunlight is a tech for good company on a mission to strengthen America's social safety net. The company's first product, Your Case Plan, is built to reduce the number of days children are stuck in foster care by improving communications between everyone involved in that child welfare case. Their website is getsunlight.org. So, hey, Ryan, thank you so much for joining us tonight. I know how busy you are, so I really appreciate that you're with us. I was wondering if you could start out by telling how you became a foster parent. Tell us a little bit about that special situation that you had and how that actually led to you write an article that was entitled "The Home for Every Child Begins with the One They Already Have."
1: Mm. Mm. Yeah, well, thank you so much for having me on the show, Pat. Like so many of the listeners, I'm a foster parent myself. My wife and I were sitting in church, if I turn the clocks back almost a decade now, in North Carolina, and heard about, really just that there were far too many kids, in our county's foster care system, you know, maybe over 500, and fewer than 100 foster parents. You know, my wife and I, we had just gotten our first house, had a couple of spare bedrooms, we're getting ready to start our family, and, you know, we were asked in church, if we'd consider putting a child in foster care first. Mm-hmm. So, you know, we every foster parent put our yes on the table, went through the classes, got a home study done, and just waited for that call, to see who would be our first, foster placement and see who we could, you know, provide a safe temporary home for. So that was back in 2019, and that's really what started the whole journey for us. My background's not in social work or law. Both my wife and I work in technology, but that was how we kind of first, you know, jumped in with both feet, so to speak.
2: Now, after the train, yeah. I'm sorry, Pat, I just wanted to get a little flavor. What did you think of the training? What were some of the things that impacted you right off the bat? And then how was the reality based on in comparison to the training?
1: Well, you know, sometimes, you know, they try to scare you off a little bit in those first couple classes, tell you everything that's awful about everything. So we felt like we got a good sense of it. You know, I have some relatives who are foster adoptive parents. My aunt's a judge dealing with these types of cases. I've got a cousin who aged out of foster care. So I know a little bit.

0: to expect. But, you know, the biggest things I learned, you know, it's that, you know, fostering, it's not the path to adoption. You know, fostering, you know, it's first and foremost to see if we can keep this family reunified. That it's, you know, ideally temporary, that this, the act of separation can be incredibly traumatic, and that so much of our work is really to stand and help absorb all the trauma that these kiddos are dealing with.
1: And go ahead, you were saying about your first placement?
2: Yes.
0: Yeah, so we got the call. We were actually at Disney World, of all places. We got the call. My wife and I are kind of huddled up to the phone trying to listen to what the, you know, placement coordinator was telling us. And what was fascinating to us is we were told all these different things. They were rattling off everything so fast. It was like a rap sheet about this little four-year-old boy who had been in foster care for about a year. We found out we were his fourth home, and that that they wanted to, the judge wanted to put him up for adoption because he'd been in care for a year, and mom wasn't making a lot of progress on her plan. Heard all these things, you know, negative about him. And then we met him, and we saw that nothing that we were told was true. And, you know, the caseworkers, his first time, their first time at our home, you know, they told us that mom was bad. They told us dad was unknown. We were told he had no family. And that's why they wanted to consider us as a pre-adoptive placement. You know, we jumped in with both feet. But a year into it, we find out that, you know, nothing we were told was really true. We find out that he had a dad all along who was looking for him. He had about a dozen relatives, maybe 30 minutes away, that they otherwise had never reached out to. So once we learned this, you know, our whole mission changed dramatically to go from being pre-adopted foster parents to trying to get him to be together with the family who was looking for him.
1: So, wait, you took it upon yourselves to continue with the search? Is that what you're saying?
0: Well, you know, we actually had heard, you know, his dad, it was middle of COVID, and his dad actually had moved down to North Carolina to try to get him, and he had heard that he might have a son in foster care. You know, he didn't know his son was around, you know, his ex-girlfriend, but he got a call, from, you know, heard from the grapevine that, he might have a child in foster care. So during COVID, actually moved down to North Carolina and started calling up every county he could, trying to see, hey, you know, I don't know what this is all about, but, you know, I hear I might have a kid in the system. You know, what do I need to do? So we got connected with them right after they established paternity, and it was, incredible. I mean, first of all, it was incredible how easy he was to find once he came forward. You know, everyone said he was unknown. But it only took about 5 minutes of searching on the internet to find him and find all these relatives and find out that, you know, our little, you know, kiddo who they said had no family had a ton of family who were.
1: Well, that sounds great. That's a happy ending right there, no?
0: We certainly thought so. You know, this was around like Thanksgiving, back in maybe, this would have been, 2020, and we were told to, you know, get ready. He's probably going to be reunified with his family by Christmas.
1: Wow.
0: So we were told, you know, wait a couple of weeks, you know, courts in 7 days, we were told, you know, get ready. It's going to be fast. And, it ended up being anything but that. He spent another 5 years in the system. And we just saw it, up close and personal, just, how many times, kids can get stuck in this system because, you know, folks don't know, you know, who's on first, who's on second, you know, folks don't know when their court dates are. And, you know, you got, you know, in his case, maybe a dozen different caseworkers, three different, guardian ad litems, you know, things like that.
1: Wow.
2: Chris, we could dedicate really the whole show to that one case. Actually, probably two shows to that one case.
1: Absolutely.
2: But that experience you had with foster care led you to, you know, basically to the app that you created. And I was wondering if you could just share with us how that experience led to the next experience. You know, I love what you said. You didn't need to be in foster care 7 days, never mind 7 years. If your app existed when he first came into care, how would that have helped him return home sooner?
0: Yeah, well, you know,
2: about the app.
0: Yeah, I mean, like, you know, my background's not in social work. My background's all in technology. I've been building tech startups since I was 19 years old. And I was amazed, you know, in the foster care system, we're still primarily relying on, like, fax machines and snail mail and file cabinets. Mm-hmm. And the technology that our county agency had, you know, was built in the last century. And, you know, caseworkers couldn't use it. Attorneys couldn't use it. No one had a complete picture of the case. So what we actually did, you know, we were first just getting started. We were just building easy ways to co-parent with our foster son's family to confirm visits, to share, you know, case notes, doctor's notes, photos, you know, like first day of school, you know, sharing photos or videos, you know, visitations, things like that. So that's really how everything got started, was just finding easy ways to connect, you know, as a foster parent to our foster son's family. And then over time, what we found out was we had a lot of information about this case. And his attorney wanted access to it. Dad's attorney wanted access to know what was going on. You know, you've got a time stamp of every visit, every doctor's appointment, every phone call that really shows that, you know, Dad's putting in the work, that he's got a real strong bond with his son, things like that. So we launched, you know, maybe about 2 years ago now, Sunlight, to really build a product, to not just let that be one thing that we built for our foster son, his family, but to bring that to, you know, every state in the country, every foster family, every child in foster care, to make sure that we can break down all the silos in communication with really just a really simple tool that helps, you know, first and foremost, the folks most impacted by the system, you know all the key information and to have that all in one place at their fingertips. And then to help, you know, the professionals in the work to actually get the work done and to do great work, not just, you know, to just kind of run so much of the system off of, like, sticky notes and, like, a notebook, you know, but actually being able to do really good work. So that's really what we've all been about, is just how we make really great technology that helps, you know, foster parents be great foster parents, helps caseworkers and attorneys be great caseworkers and attorneys, and ultimately helps to get more kids home, you know, safer or sooner.
1: I know a lot of states are signing on. I mean, it sounds like you've got, you know, obviously it's catching on. What do you think? How did you sell the case? Because sometimes bureaucracy is the slowest thing in the world to move forward on anything. How do you make folks even hear you?
0: Yeah, well, you know, one, we're loud. We're everywhere. You know, so you know, we're showing up. We're constantly on the road. I can't wait to be up in New York. We're not live in New York yet, but we'll be there soon. You know, we've spent a ton of time, really just building a lot of infrastructure. You know, we're now live in over 33 states. We connect a little over 53,000 youth in foster care with 15,000 professionals. That's everything from, attorneys, caseworkers, CASA GAL volunteers. Making sure that, you know, the folks who are in these courtrooms have a way to stay connected. You know, we very intentionally, you know, knew if we were trying to pass a law to change things, you know, we might be stuck trying to do that for another 50 years.
1: Oh, yeah.
0: But what we saw is we could get really good tools in the hands of people who actually need them, who are kind of stuck staying up late at night with, you know, sending four or five different emails, four or five different times, or four or five different people. And we've just been really, you know, just moving as fast as we can to get the app in the hands of as many people as we can.
1: Now, how do you approach a municipality? I mean, do you literally just call DSS, or do you like have some? I guess you have a demonstration model or something. How do you sell it?
0: Yeah, so we've got a lot of different resources on the website. You know, videos. We do trials. What we've found is really helpful is first and foremost, you know, every child in foster care sits between the county child welfare, state county, or private child welfare agencies, Medicaid, and the courts. And what we find is that, you know, even if everybody's on the same page, and they rarely are, if you show up at court and folks aren't all on the same page, things are getting delayed. So yeah. What we found is it's really great for us to partner with judges, with attorneys, with groups like CASA, because, you know, the last thing we want to do is have everyone show up in court and folks not be on the same page, and then we kick the can down the line another 90 days. So that's really where we found we land, where we can make a real big difference and we know it takes a long time to get through some of these big procurement cycles. We know states spend hundreds of millions of dollars on software projects that never actually go live. So, you know, we said we're not going to wait, you know, a decade to do this. We're going to try it. And, you know, we show up at the courthouses. We show up with the attorneys, and we make sure that we can get the right tools in the right people's hands as soon as possible.
1: Now, you and your wife were both tech people from the beginning, so this all makes sense for you guys. But is there a role in here for foster parents to play in this technological boom?
0: I certainly think so. I mean, you know, when we were fostering, you know, we had to, you know, do daily grids. We had to do medication logs. I had to send three or four different things. I almost ran out of ink in my printer so many times, printing off so many different pieces of paper to give them to the next caseworker. You know, we had a dozen different caseworkers and supervisors while we were fostering. And, you know, somehow every time a new person got on the case, they asked for all the same things the last person did.
2: Yeah.
0: You know, so, you know, I think for a foster parent, it just helps them keep everything all in one place so it's all secure. It's not stuck on, you know, Google Drive or Dropbox or in an email or a text message thread. There's a record of it, and it's safe. And it ultimately helps so that you don't have to, like, spend all this time on paperwork and documentation. Like, that's not why any of us got into this. So, you know, we make it really easy. You can, like, log mileage and visits and share photos securely with just, like, a few taps on your phone. The app's meant to be super easy to use for anyone, right? So, you know, whether you're a kid in foster care who's trying to communicate and you're, like, 16 years old, right, or you're that grandma raising your grandson, yeah, you know, the app's got to be easy enough for everybody to use it.
1: Mm-hmm. Now, do you find that that agencies are, who does this training? Is there I guess it would be a part of the training process to get them familiarized with it, I guess in the same way they were trained to do anything else. How does that tell you?
0: We do a lot of trainings, both with individual agencies. We're training caseworkers and attorneys, and we're training court programs. We're training, you know, healthcare workers. We're training actual, you know, trainers who, you know, recruit and license foster or adoptive parents, so that they know, like, what tools are available. And for a lot of them, we really just get baked into their workflows. So, you know, the things that you use repeatedly become habits, right? So, you know, we're all about being able to help make really good habits for folks. So the app's easy to use. There's lots of, like, things in-app to help people learn how to use it. And then a ton of, like, videos and trainings that we'll do for our customers as well, too.
1: Now, are you seeing this taking over the whole, all of the paperwork for industry, or is this just guided at a certain piece of it? How far stretching do you see it?
0: You know, there's a lot of paperwork in this world for child welfare cases. You know, we're not going to do all of it. We're not trying to be everything for everyone. But whenever it comes time for people to being able to communicate, to help people get and stay on the same page, that's where we see a really, you know, great opportunity for us. So, you know, the states have got their big systems, and Medicaid's got their systems, and the courts got their systems. You know, we don't replace all those things, but we help them all talk to one another. And we make it actually easy for someone to use it. So, like, a 23-year-old caseworker who, you know, doesn't sit at a desk all day long, is out in the field, can actually do the work and document it quickly and then get back to serving more families. So, you know, I think there's a plenty of stuff for us to do just to make sure it's easy for folks to communicate with one another, to share the documents that are kind of, like, trapped in file cabinets and in these big IT systems, in a much more, like, user-friendly way.
2: Yeah. And do you have any issues with confidentiality, that healthcare workers have the same stuff that agency staff have, that the lawyers for the parents and for the CASA have? I mean, is there any issue with that for you?
0: We are, like, the most regulated, secure, confidential system in the world, I feel like. You know, we have to comply with things like HIPAA, with court confidentiality, attorney-client privilege. I mean, our system's so locked down, even I don't have access to see all the information that goes into it. Because, you know, I need to be able to allow a client, you know, a parent, a child, to have a secure, encrypted conversation with their attorney. Mm-hmm. You know, I need for a CASA volunteer to be able to store some of the most sensitive information that they're going to handle in that case and know that that's not going to get accessed by somebody else. So, you know, everything gets locked down. We do, you know, multiple times in the year security audits and things like that to make sure everything is, you know, really top-notch. And it shows. I mean, you know, we've grown so well because we've been able to show how secure we can be so that we're not defaulting to, you know, like just texting someone, right? I mean, who knows who's on the other side of that phone number, right? Or just emailing something. You know, email's not that secure. And I certainly have had my personal information leaked, you know, when things just get like blasted out over email. So, you know, we help lock all that down so that only the right people get it, so that if a child changes placements, the new foster parents can get the most up-to-date information. The old foster parents, you know, they don't, you know, retain access forever, you know. So really just making sure that, you know, the right folks have the right information at their fingertips and that we don't let other people have access who shouldn't.
1: And are we talking about cell phone kind of fingertips, or I guess you need a computer?
0: Yeah, so we've got a mobile app for both, you know, Apple and Android devices, and then also a web app as well. So we even have an offline mode. So if you're not connected to the internet, you don't have a, you know, a phone plan, you can still, you know, use certain pieces of the app as well, too.
1: Wow.
2: When you were talking about your program the other day to us, you talked about it helps upstream, it helps midstream, it helps downstream. Can you just give a little synopsis about how it helps upstream, midstream, and downstream?
0: Yeah, well, I think, you know, first and foremost, you know, the article that you had mentioned, you know, the path to a home for every child begins with the one they already have, right?
2: Yep.
0: At the end of the day, you know, we've got networks of family resource centers using our products to serve families before there's a petition. That might be legal aid groups who are trying to communicate with clients to make sure that kids don't get removed in the first place. Parents know what their actual rights are. Things get documented before a child ever gets removed. Services actually get in place when they're needed, before a crisis happens. So we do that up on the upstream side. You know, we help, you know, while the cases are actually ongoing, right? How do we make sure that, you know, kids aren't stuck in care much longer than they need to be? That's everything from caseworkers and attorneys. And then, you know, ultimately, you know, further, you know, downstream is making sure that the kids who are transitioning out are getting the best outcomes possible. So what that looks like is, you know, we've got a lot of tools for youth who are aging out to access, you know, their different benefits they might have through Medicaid or housing supports, educational supports, make sure they have access to their trust accounts. You know, if there's, you know, anything benefits that they might be owed, that they actually get those and that they're set up for success as they're, you know, aging out of the system. You know, and then ultimately at the end of the day, whether they're getting adopted, for a guardianship, whether they're being placed with a relative, whether they're going independent living or getting reunified, you know, we ultimately want to see what's best for that child. And, you know, family preservation is unique for every single child, their own circumstances. But I don't think we ought to wait to try to figure it out. You know, we just want to make sure that we can get there as fast as possible with the best outcomes as possible. And we think being able to make sure that everyone can stay connected, helps to, you know, reduce all of those issues that could otherwise leave kids, you know, stuck in care or missing out on the things that they're actually owed.
1: Wow. Such an amazing outcome to, what could be what was a long struggle for this young person and you guys as a family, and whatnot, and certainly the staff. But that's a terrific outcome.
0: Yeah.
1: So.
2: And you're currently in 30 states. And you're also, I think you mentioned a little bit earlier in this interview that you're looking at New York. Anything, have you figured out a way that this will be helpful for maybe our system here in New York?
0: You know, talking to a lot of different folks in New York to try to bring the product there. So if anyone listening would like to see Sunlight come to New York, feel free to reach out. You know, our website's getsunlight.org. You can find me on LinkedIn, just Ryan O'Donnell. But yeah, I mean, we're talking to as many people as we can, you know, whether it's the court side, or the child welfare side. Obviously, you know, there's no shortage of problems, to try to fix in the child welfare system.
2: Yeah.
0: You know, what we've been, you know, just trying to do is listen a lot to the folks in each of the states that we're working in around, like, what are some of the big things, right? So, you know, if there's a, you know, particular problems that y'all are seeing in New York, I mean, those are the kinds of things we love trying to figure out how we can help solve.
2: Yeah. Well, thank you so much for taking a personal foster parenting experience and turning it into, and solving some of those problems. So thank you for your entrepreneurial spirit and being a part of this broadcast. I'm going to end this broadcast with some other things I'd like to end the broadcast with. The first is, we parent children by the power of our example and not by the example of our power. And speak to your child as if they are the wisest, kindest, most beautiful, magical humans on the earth. For what they believe is what they will become. My final thought is not a thought at all, but a prayer. The child of early life trauma and loss prayer. And that prayer is, may you love me the most when I seem to deserve the least. Because that's when I need it the most. And I'm going to leave it at that and remind you to give us a call on Monday morning at 631-598-1983 or call our helpline at any other time at 888-80-HELPLINE or 888-804-3575. And please also remember our website is affcny.org. And always remember to never forget that a child whose behavior is pushing you away is a child who needs your connection, curiosity, compassion, and calmness more than anything else. We're going to say good night, Ryan, good night, Justin, and good night, everybody.
1: Good night, Ken.
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1: the movie.
0: 1985 brought us one of the great classic movies of all time. The movie that asked the question,
2: does Barry Manilow know that you raid his wardrobe?
0: That, of course, was Judd Nelson as John Bender in the movie The Breakfast Club. The theme song was offered to Billy Idol and Brian Ferry. They turned it down. Chrissy Hynde of the Pretenders also turned it down, but said, you know, go to my husband's band. They'll do it. Simple Minds did it, and it went to number one. Don't You Forget About Me.

80s. 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

0: let's see how you do on the 80s quiz this time. Our topic is television. Here's a game show that was first on TV in 1958. It went through several variations. Finally, Alex Trebek debuted a new version of the show in 1987 that featured two contestants vying to solve puzzles by matching pairs of prizes on a 25-space game board. What was the name of that show? The answer coming up.
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0: Level 42 on Totally Awesome 80s, and there's something about you. All right, back to our 80s quiz now. What was the name of the game show that debuted in 1987 with Alex Trebek as host, featuring two contestants vying to solve puzzles by matching pairs of prizes on a 25-space game board? The answer? Classic Concentration. The original version aired way back in 1958.
1: Wow.
0: All right.

Against All Odds with Phil Collins. That song was really written out of personal tragedy. He lost his first wife and kids to divorce. He originally called it How Can You Sit There? But when the director of the film Against All Odds asked him to write a song for the film, he adapted it to fit the movie. You're on Totally Awesome 80s. I'm Kent Jones with Eddie Money.

0: awesome 80s. We're putting a movie music in the spotlight, and there were a lot of movies in the 80s about dancing, and one of them coming up starred a young lady that was recently featured on Dancing with the Stars.
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0: 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I'm not really sure I'd want to, actually. 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

Good evening and hello again, everybody. Welcome. Welcome to Sports Talk New York on WGBB here in Merrick, Long Island, New York. Bill Donahue here with you on this, the 23rd day of August 2026. Our engineer, Brian Graves, is with us as always, and I'm happy you're here with us tonight, wherever you might be. We got a special show for you tonight. Up first, we'll welcome in 1962 Met pitcher Jay Hook. Following Jay, we'll chat with another member of Casey Stengel's staff back in 62, pitcher Craig Anderson. And following our 1962 Mets, we will switch gears, as we do from time to time. We'll welcome in a very special guest. The great Peter Asher will join us to talk Beatles and many other topics. He'll be at the Paramount in Huntington on September 5th. More information on that coming up. After Peter, we'll get right back to sports with the great Oakland Raider linebacker, Phil Villapiano. He's going to join us tonight. He's got a new book that we'll discuss. And I think it's fitting that on the night we'll be talking about the Beatles that we evoke Ed Sullivan and say we've got a really big show for you tonight on WGBB. So sit back, relax, enjoy some great chat tonight on Sports Talk New York. Before we begin, I invite you to follow me on my Facebook page. The Talk of New York Sports is what it's called. You'll find sports information, show information, some great pictures, and more. So stop by, take a look. 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And if you miss a show, don't you worry, because they're all out on the website the next day. And